0: disappeared into the ether.
1: Was it an accident, or were they murdered?
2: No one had a motive to kill them.
1: Those same questions frustrated law enforcement. The FBI called it murder for hire.
3: Who killed these two individuals, and how did they get rid of them?
4: 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One of them was the target. The other one was wrong place, wrong time.
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3: 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But it also could be something your son did too.
2: 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No one.
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8: From ABC News, I'm Dave Packer. Tensions rising in Madison, Wisconsin, a day after a man was shot during a struggle with police after they say that man identified as Corey Ruiz pulled a knife. Madison Police Chief John Patterson.
9: This is an open and active homicide investigation right now.
8: At one point, a protester interrupted the police chief at the news conference.
10: There was a knife in this young man's hand. We don't want to hear that today. We didn't want to hear it when they put their neck on George Floyd's.
8: A Secret Service spokesman confirms a member of Vice President J.D. Vance's protective detail is the subject of an internal investigation and potential criminal inquiry.
11: It stems back to the story that was published last week by the outlet MS Now. And what they reported was essentially that the Secret Service agents on Vance's detail were fed up with his hastily arranged travel, including taking his son or a plan to take his son to a golf lesson on a helicopter. So that was what the story reported last week. That led us to now where a Secret Service agent on his detail is being investigated for possibly leaking this information.
8: ABC's Catherine Falders, night 13 of U.S. strikes on Iran.
12: As the war in Iran intensifies, sending oil prices surging above $100 a barrel, President Trump is threatening a major escalation. The president telling Axios, I am considering a massive attack, bigger than ever before.
8: ABC's Jonathan Carl. President Trump is having governors and electricity companies join a pledge aimed at shielding U.S. consumers from higher utility bills because of data centers.
13: The American innovators and consumers thrive to win together because we're insisting that AI data centers and big tech companies pay their own way. And that's what they're doing, and they're happy to do it. Because this way they're going to be able to function and function brilliantly. They're going to have a lot of electricity left over, and they'll put that into the grid.
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14: I'm Tom Moore. Here's what else you need to know. Bond set this afternoon at $1 million for the suspect in the early morning shooting death of a man inside a bar in Put-in Bay on South Bass Island. 21-year-old Colton Smith of the Detroit suburb of Brownstown Township has a preliminary hearing set for next Friday in court in Ottawa County in Port Clinton. This couple visiting Put-in Bay told 3 News they've never thought of the island town as a bad place.
15: It's just a shame, and I feel bad for the family.
14: Here. Smith accused of shooting and killing a 39-year-old man early today at Mr. Ed's Bar and Grill on Delaware Avenue in Put-in Bay. Smith arrested about 3.5 hours later by the Ottawa County Sheriff's Office. The man's identity has not yet been announced. 2 confirmed cases of measles in Ashtabula County. And that county's health department says people in 3 locations may have been exposed to measles in the past week. Those locations in other counties: Sugar Creek Stockyard last Friday, Bloomfield Livestock Auction last Saturday, and the emergency department at Hillcrest Hospital in Mayfield Heights also last Saturday. A Beachwood nanny will likely be in prison the rest of her life on federal charges.
0: 26-year-old Molly Duncan sentenced Wednesday to 70 years in prison for sexually abusing two girls under the age of two while serving as their nanny. Duncan learned her fate in Cleveland federal court after pleading guilty in April to counts including sexual exploitation of children and sharing visual depictions of minors in sexually explicit conduct. Federal prosecutors say Duncan captured the assaults of the kids on her cell phone, then shared those images on social media. I'm Carmen Angelo.
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16: Clear sky for the most part all night long. Evening temps falling into the 60s with an overnight low down to 55 degrees. Friday, great day to get outside. Low humidity, sunshine mixing with clouds, and a high in the lower 80s. From the 3 News Weather Center, I'm Mark Johnson.
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1: So let's go through the Guardians Twins series at Progressive Field. Shall we? Monday night, 7 homers and 4 doubles. Defeated the Twins 13-4. Total of 19 hits, 5 for 12 with runners in scoring position. The next night, they do it with the action baseball. No homers and just 2 doubles, so just 2 extra base hits. But they beat the Twins 5-2, 9 hits, 4 for 8 with runners in scoring position. And base running par excellence. Last night, 1 homer, 2 doubles, but 13 hits, 5 for 11 with runners in scoring position, 6 runs. Got to win. They don't. Lose 10-6 to the Twins. Outscored in the final 7 innings, 9-3. And then this afternoon, got 1 home run. Solo blast by Patrick Bailey. Just 3 hits in 12 innings. 3-for-38 with 7 walks and 10 strikeouts. But here's the thing. The hit total's paltry. You scored just 1. But you should have won the game. Should have won it 1-0. Hunter Gaddis, 2 walks in the 8th. Killer run scores in that. But more importantly, 10th and 11th innings, it's on a platter for you. Twins are like, here you go. Have this victory and take the series 3-1. Twins fail to score in the 10th and the 11th. So the Guardians free runner is out there. The game-winning run. Back-to-back innings. Nobody out. And that game-winning run is standing at second base. And the Guardians fail to get him in. Both times. Twins scored 2 in the 12th. Guardians answer with 0. And you looked at, so many pathetic plate appearances, but the one that popped, the one that had me pulling my eyelids out, was the 10th inning. Free runner at second. Gabe Arias, and Patrick Bailey leading off. Bailey had homered earlier. I'm not asking Patrick Bailey to homer again. I just want him to get the runner to third with fewer than 2 outs. No guarantees the Guardians get him in anyway. But then again, I'm like, wait a minute. Hold on a second. Patrick Bailey's going to bunt? I'm okay with situational bunting. I'm not one of those people who says there's no place in today's game for bunting. I'll pick my spots with it. This was one of those spots where I absolutely do not mind bunting the runner over. So I've got the winning run at third base with fewer than 2 outs, and I'm good. Except I had a huge problem with Patrick Bailey bunting. And not just because he bunted 2 pitches foul in a row. Why in the world was Austin Hedges not pinch hitting for Patrick Bailey there? I couldn't believe it. Like, wait a minute. Austin Hedges is one of, arguably he's your best bunter. I mean, maybe behind Kwani. Why is Austin Hedges not bunting? Why is he not pinch hitting for Bailey there? Bailey, bunt foul, swing foul, strike looking at a curve right down the middle. Obviously crossed up. Petey Halpin, 0-2 foul, ground out. Kwan, ground out to second. If there's one plate appearance that haunts me as a Guardians fan today, it was Patrick Bailey leading off the 10th with the runner at second and he's bunting instead of pinch hitter Austin Hedges. Anthony in Cleveland, the original AIC. Anthony, what's up?
2: First, delighted to have you. Long time no talk.
1: Yeah, where have you been?
2: Well, I was overseas. I got back 2.5 weeks ago. I'd gone down to Jamaica. My mom died like 2 months ago.
1: Oh,
2: so
1: shoot,
2: we've gone
1: dude.
2: Down there together.
1: Oh, and sorry to hear that, Anthony. Very sorry to hear that.
2: I appreciate it. I was also kind of preoccupied with the World Cup. While I was down in Jamaica, I was doing some local analysts. I was a local analyst in one of the local stations down there. So it was also kind of productive.
1: Okay. Well, that's great. Good job with the analyst gig.
2: Yeah, I grew up playing it. But I wanted to talk about the Guardians, and especially this series that just ended with the Twins. And I think it's kind of a microcosm. I think this series, and I know it's only the third series since the second half of the season. But this game today, this series gave us, I think it gives us a window, Dennis, as to how the rest of the series is going to be played out. In that the teams in this division, and not just in this division, but if you look around the American League especially, a lot of these teams are just average, you know, and mediocre and above average. You know, I don't think any one of these teams in this division is going to run away with winning this division. In fact, I would think this division may not be decided until a week and a half. During the ending of the regular season.
1: Yeah, and Anthony, thank you for the call. I'm glad you're back in the States and checking in with us again. I'm not going to disagree with you that the AL Central is most likely going to be up for grabs in the final month of the season, and it'll be a dramatic finish. The shame of it is, to me, the Guardians have had the ability to separate. They've had the ability to be up 3-4 games. And I know we can have issues with various components in the roster, and we'll talk about those as we go tonight. This team is flawed. Their offense leaves a lot to be desired. But they still have just, to borrow from another sport, fumbled opportunities to make hay in this division. And the last two games are a perfect example. As Anthony said, it's a microcosm of the season. The Twin Series, that's who the Guardians are. Up, down, 2-2. They're basically a .500 team. Mediocre. And I'll do you one worse. On the night of May 24th, at the close of Major League Business, May 24th, the Cleveland Guardians were 32-23. They had just beaten the Phillies on Sunday, the 24th, to win that series 2-1. That trip was amazing. 6-1. 4-0 against the Tigers, 2-1 against the Phillies. 6-1 trip against two teams that, when you looked at the schedule at the beginning of the season, that had a potential to go into the sewer, that 7-game stretch. Not only did the Guardians not lose that set, as in go 3-4, 2-5, 1-6, God forbid 0-7, they went 6-1. 32-23, and they came home to face the Curly W, the Nationals, and then the Red Sox. And instead of building on that, instead of expanding on the good vibes and the Mo. They went 2-4 on that homestand. 1-2 against the Nationals, 1-2 against the Red Sox. And pretty much since that Nationals series, this team has been mediocre. And a little bit worse because they're 54-50 now. Basic math, 54-50 compared to 32-23. What does that mean? That means that you have gone 22-27 since May 25th. Cleveland Guardians are 22-27 since May 25th. That's just uncivilized. That's crap. And the only reason that they're still afloat in a division race is because of the AL Central. But I look at that 22-27 and I say, if you just would have cleaned it up a little bit and been a little more attention to detail, less slop, better execution in clutch situations, not asking for the moon, just little bits and pieces here and there, you could be 27-22 instead of 22-27. 5-game difference, you're in control of the division. Instead, you're looking up at the White Sox. 216-578-1100. Text the show 21095.
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13: No score, fourth inning now at Progressive Field. Gavin Williams back to work facing Byron Buxton. Here's the 0-2. Fastball swung on and missed. Strike three, got him to chase up high. And Buxton is strikeout number five for Gavin Williams. Boy, the breaking stuff looks absolutely unhittable today for Gavin Williams. The 0-2 is swung on and missed. Jeffers down on three pitches. And there's strikeout number six for Gavin Williams. Now the 0-2 pitch to the veteran Bell. Waved at and missed, strike three. No chance to catch up to the heat that time from Gavin Williams, who strikes out the

0: should have been able to, you know, add a few, and there's no extra inning concern. But all right, so Hunter Gaddis run scores inherited by Cade Smith, and he gave up that first pinch hit single to Roden. But still, the Guardians lived to see another inning, or they lived to see extra innings, and the Twins failed to score in the 10th and 11th. And the Guardians cannot manage one run. They can't manage a run in either inning. That's ridiculous. D-Man, you still think Vogt knows what he's doing? On balance, yes. But that doesn't mean that even if somebody as good as Stephen Vogt is at his job can't be second-guessed here and there. It's the nature of the beast. He knows that. And if I had Stephen Vogt in front of me, I would say, Stephen, did you consider pinch hitting with Austin Hedges in the 10th inning with that runner on second and nobody out? And I'd like to know what his answer would have been. And here's the thing. Maybe he didn't want to pinch hit Hedges because that would signal that he's going to bunt, but you're giving away the bunt anyway because Bailey's squaring. I mean, it's not like the Twins aren't expecting it. They realize that the winning run is at second base, not the tying run, the winning run. So they are expecting you to bunt. Why not have your much better bunter in Austin Hedges, or at least a guy who's been able to get bunts down on a consistent basis? I don't know if Patrick Bailey was doing a lot of that when he was with the Giants, but I do know that as close to a sure thing bunting on this team is Austin Hedges. Why not have him pinch hit there and take your chances that way? Texts include, Gavin Williams gave you 7 innings, 2 hits, 11 strikeouts. You go 0 for 17 with runners in scoring position and waste it. If that doesn't scream deadline bat, I don't know what does. Ben in Lakewood. The Guardians are going to tell you that they're turning over every rock and they're serious about adding. I don't think they're going to end up adding. I think there's going to be too many buyers, not enough sellers. The best right-handed bats are going to go to the highest bidders. The Guardians are going to say they were in on this guy, that guy, this guy, that guy. But ultimately, I don't think they're going to add. I don't. That's the pessimist in me. I think they're loath to give up prospects. They absolutely don't want to give up prospects for a rental. Maybe they get a reliever in here. But I've kind of sort of given up hope as far as acquiring a bat. I do think they're also looking at, the roster move that's coming up with Angel being activated. And to me, it's coming down to David Fry or Kyle Manzardo. I don't know that for a fact, but I got a pretty good feeling about it. A gut feeling tells me they're looking at either Fry or Manzardo. Both have options. And with Gabe Arias finishing the game today at first base, we hear about he's taking more and more grounders at first. Why not? Gabe Arias, I would think, could play first. With that happening, that leads me to believe that they're ready to move on, at least in the short term, from David Fry or Kyle Manzardo. I don't think that Rhys Hoskins, Reese's Pieces, is vulnerable, even though he hasn't exactly been great. I think they ride with Hoskins, and it comes down to Manzardo or Fry. But we'll see. 216-578-1100, 216-578-1100. Text the show 21095.
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3: ABC News, I'm Dave Packer. Night 13 of U.S. strikes on Iran.
4: As the war in Iran intensifies, sending oil prices surging above $100 a barrel, President Trump is threatening a major escalation. The president telling Axios, I am considering a massive attack, bigger than ever before.
3: ABC's Jonathan Curl. Heated protests in Madison, Wisconsin, a day after a man was shot during a struggle with police, after they say that man, identified as Corey Ruiz, pulled a knife. Officers said they first tried to tase him, but were unsuccessful. The department's investigating. A Secret Service spokesman confirming a member of Vice President J.D. Vance's protective detail is the subject of an internal investigation and potential criminal inquiry. This after leaked reports of hastily arranged travel by Vance, including taking his son or planning to take him to a golf lesson on a helicopter. Extreme flooding in West Virginia claiming 2 lives, says the governor's office. This is ABC News.
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18: On August 4th, 1962, Marilyn Monroe died. Then the rumors started, and she died again. And now, we're going to set the record straight and learn about the way Marilyn Monroe actually died. The third way. I'm Jake Brennan, and on my podcast, Hollywoodland, I revisit some of the biggest stories from Hollywood history, separating the myths people want to believe from the reality underneath them. 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
16: The domino effect, all that stuff that was in play before free agency started, now that we're 20 days in, there's nothing left. The teams are the teams. The information's the information. LeBron has everything he needs to make a decision. The conversations have happened. They're not, from my understanding, my sources tell me the LeBron James, his agent Rich Paul, that inner circle, they're not waiting for another domino right now. They're not waiting for Anthony Davis to get traded anywhere. They're not waiting for anyone else to move around anywhere.
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23: And of course, Shams Charania from earlier today on the Pat McAfee show on ESPN. Marty Mush would like a word. Those of us who want LeBron to come to Cleveland for a 3.0, we are wrapping our arms around the X account of Marty Mush. Blue check mark. What is his exact title here? Marty Mush, Barstool Sports / College Basketball Insider, NFL Insider. So, Marty Mush said yesterday, and yeah, I mean, I'm riding with Eminem there. Sources, LeBron is still going to Cleveland. Cavs had a three-team trade in place, sending Jared Allen to the Jazz and Anthony Davis coming from Washington to Cleveland. But that trade is off the table for the time being. So, Shams is saying no more dominoes to fall. What he's hearing is that there are no more potential trades in the works. Marty Mush from yesterday, convinced that LeBron's still coming to Cleveland, and I scanned through his X account, and I don't see anything to contradict that or to walk that back. And as I look at it right now from yesterday at 8:30 p.m., it has 788,000 views. We'll see. I think it is entirely possible. These are some scenarios that I think could very well be taking place. Shams could be right that there are no more dominoes to fall, no more proposed trades. He could also be kind of sort of right. There could be a situation where LeBron says to the Cavs, or has said to the Cavs, hey, I'm willing to come here, but you do need to try, but only if you can make a few moves. There's not enough with the Cavs for me to go here for the third time or be a, you know, a Cav for the third time. I got to have some moves made. That's possible. And perhaps LeBron is waiting on the possibility of these trades actually happening. Whether it be one trade, multiple moves, who knows. Maybe that's the hang-up. Maybe that's the hold-up. Waiting to see if the Cavs can pull off a trade to LeBron's liking. Maybe they bring in, you know, AD. I don't know about the KI stuff. That sounds kind of crazy to me. But the Anthony Davis stuff certainly seems plausible that LeBron would want to be reunited with AD. Nothing against Jared Allen. I just don't know if it's realistic, and it doesn't appear to be realistic. So you got that possibility. You also have a possibility that I would put in the strong category. That Miami is where LeBron's going to end up. I hate to acknowledge it, hate to admit it. I don't want it to be the case. But my gut tells me Miami. And I don't think it was an accident or a coincidence that the intern social media guy or gal did what he or she did with the premature dropping of the press conference introductory next Monday. I'm not saying it was planned. It could be a genuine mistake, but I don't think it was an error. I think that that is actually what was supposed to go down. And when it dropped publicly, LeBron's like, hey, what's this? And this is, again, a hypothetical where my gut is talking to me. LeBron very well might have agreed to go to the Heat, but he was like, hey, we got to do this on my terms. I'm going to announce it when I want to announce it. Everybody button up, Zippo the Lippo. Let me control everything here. That's the least you can do for me because I'm coming back to Miami. And what does he see? But this social media post about an introductory presser next Monday, and LeBron and his crew might very well have gone, what is this, Miami? What are you doing? I just got done telling you to button it up, and you do that? So maybe LeBron is like, to heck with you, Miami. I'm going to make you sweat a little bit. I'm going to make you sweat down in South Beach a little more than you already do. Yeah, I'm still coming to you most likely, but I want you to think about that stupidity there where you try to, you know, usurp me and scoop me on my own news. That's possible. It's also possible that LeBron is mad at Adam Silver, LeBron and his camp. I wouldn't blame LeBron and his camp at all for being like, hey, Adam Silver, commissioner of the NBA, you're not rushing me, right? You're not rushing us. Oh, we got to get our schedule done. We got to get our TV, national TV games done. LeBron, can you please hurry up and make your decision, announce your decision so we can do... No, I don't owe you anything, dude. I'm going into my 24th season. If you're begging hat in hand, tough and too bad, that's on you, not me. So you want me to hurry up? That's the very reason why I won't hurry up. I could see that as a scenario. What I don't see or foresee is LeBron as a warrior. No. He's too cognizant of his legacy. He's too much a student of the game. He knows that Mike would never wear a Pistons jersey and Larry would never wear a Lakers jersey and Magic would never wear a Boston jersey. He knows that ending his career with the Warriors would be ridiculous. Never mind that he likes Steph and he loves Draymond and he wants to play with him in the NBA potentially. No, no, no, no, no, no. Can't do it. He knows it. Deep down, can't do it. And it's not just because he'd be going from the Lakers to the Warriors. He's coming back to the Eastern Conference. And that means no Timberwolves either. I never really took the Timberwolves seriously as the final stop for a number of reasons. So to me, Timberwolves out, Warriors out, and the Warriors, because they're Steph Curry's team. You would absolutely be a house guest if you joined the Warriors. There's nothing that LeBron could do to wrestle my team status away from Steph Curry. And LeBron would say, well, I'm not in the business of doing that. But you know and I know that that would be an uncomfortable marriage after about a week. LeBron just left a situation in L.A. with the Lakers where the Lakers told LeBron, hey, we're building around Luka. You think he wants to go from there to sitting in on the living room couch of Steph Curry's mansion? No. So to me, the Warriors are out. The Timberwolves are out. That leaves the Heat, the Sixers, and the Cavs. I said my gut's telling me still the Heat, even though LeBron's a little chapped about that social media drop. The Sixers, yeah, I mean, I could see it. I could imagine it. But if it came down to it, Sixers or Heat, he's taking the Heat. And why wouldn't you? Why wouldn't you? Especially if this is a family decision. I mean, if this is really a family decision, South Beach versus Philly in the winter, Cleveland in the winter, and the family could say, look, we've done that twice with Cleveland. We've given them 11 seasons, LeBron. Maybe LeBron really does want to come back to Cleveland, but he's turned it over to his family, and his family's like, come on. I mean, is there really a choice here? If we're going to do at least two winners? Because he's not, I hear some poppycock that's been coming through the pike. Oh, this is going to be his last season. No, it's not. Hell no. He's got at least two more because he has to have a season of send-off. There has to be a farewell tour. And it's not going to be 2026, 2027. So he's got at least two more years of NBA tread. And do you want to do two more winners in Philly or Cleveland when you can do them in South Beach? So I wouldn't blame the family. But maybe there's going to be a miraculous trade at the 11th hour that LeBron was hoping for, and he signs with Cleveland. Who knows? On the other side of the upcoming break, I will mention where at least poll-wise, the worldwide fan base of the Cleveland Cavaliers is regarding LeBron, because I put it out before the show. Likelihood of LeBron 3.0 in Cleveland. It had four choices. I'll let you know what the up-to-the-minute results are. This is Sportsline, News Radio WTM 1100 and 106.9 FM.
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23: 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We are always in search of the text or call of the night, brought to you by Serta Pro Painters. The big man has weighed in. The big cat. Carmen Angelo Tedesco. Shams is never kind of sort of right. Good point. I had said that from a clip earlier today where Shams was saying with Pat McAfee on the Pat McAfee show that all the dominoes have fallen. There's nothing left to fall. And it's just a waiting game now with LeBron. He doesn't need another move to occur. And I was saying, kind of, sort of right, because there could be an urging of the Cavs to make one more move to see if he'll go there. I don't think the Heat have any more moves in them. I don't think the Sixers have any more moves in them. I think maybe LeBron's waiting on the Cavs to see if they can pull off an 11th hour trade to reel him in. But a good point, though, by Carmenangelo Tedesco. Shams is never kind of sort of right. He also said, Carm did, LeBron is opening a crumble cookie in South Beach. You heard it here first. I love that from the big cat. By the way, look out. Northeast Ohio football teams, or any football team that's facing St. Ed this fall. Oh, my. Because Carmen's son is a beast. Colin Tedesco. Oh, my. I've been watching some of the tape, as it were. And this guy is going to be a beast. He, as a running back, as their lead back, the lead back of the Eagles. I mean, you heard it here. Speaking of you heard it here first. Colin Tedesco is going to destroy fools on the gridiron this fall as RB1 for the St. Ed Eagles. Book it. All right, so before the show, 5:52 p.m. to be precise, I said, you know what? I'll take the temperature of Cavs World regarding optimism or pessimism about LeBron potentially coming back for a 3.0. And I haven't done many of these, but I have been remiss because I think they're kind of cool to do these polls on X. So I threw one up there at 5:52 p.m. Cavs fans worldwide, likelihood LeBron lands in Cleveland for 3.0. And I fired up four choices. Lock, 50-50, doubtful, nope. So those were the four choices. Rob Rosicki, interesting from the... What I'm looking at now is 439 votes. I'd say that's a respectable number for a poll that's only been up for a couple hours.
6: Yeah, yeah.
23: This is, again, just trying to gauge how the fans are feeling. Not looking for source material, guarantees, or anything like that. Guaranteed through source material. Just how are you feeling about LeBron possibly coming back? Lock, 23%. 50-50, 41%. Doubtful, 27%. Nope, 9%. So it makes me feel good that those who say, no, he's definitely not coming back, that's single-digit percent-wise on this little straw poll on X. I am, however, discouraged by 27% doubtful. So doubtful plus nope, 36%. 50-50, 41%. Lock, 23%. Rob Rosicki, as you stand here and I sit here at 668 Euclid Avenue on July 23rd, by the way, the announcement could come any minute. Oh, who knows? I mean, according to Shams, it's all, everything's done. Rob Rosicki, what do you think? Are you yes or no? Well, no, we're going to save that till after the break. We will get where Rob is on LeBron, where he might land next. 216-578-1100. Text the show 210-95.

0: Dennis Mann.
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3: From ABC News, I'm Dave Packer. Iran's new threat as the U.S. launches a 13th day of attacks. Barely any ships now coming through the Strait of Hormuz. Now, Iranian-backed Houthis say they're striking ships on the Red Sea.
4: Secretary of State Marco Rubio has been traveling this week, and he's also been commenting on this. And he said that Iran is begging the United States indirectly and directly to get back to talks. But he also indicated that the fractions within the Iranian leadership are making it difficult to move forward with negotiations right now. That when they get to a point where they think they can have talks or have some next stage, the Iranians change their mind or change the parameters.
3: ABC's Karen Travers. President Trump announced today he's imposing new double-digit tariffs on dozens of U.S. trading partners just as the clock runs out Friday on stopgap levies he imposed after a defeat at the Supreme Court. Among them, Canada, 50%. Reaction from Prime Minister Mark Carney.
5: Let's be clear about how Canada is responding. Yes, we are intensifying our negotiations with the United States in pursuit of a comprehensive agreement that addresses all tariff-related sectors.
3: In Madison, Wisconsin today, after a police-involved deadly shooting, the city's mayor, Satya Rhodes Conway, saying the immediate focus is supporting the family of Corey Ruiz and the community.
6: Maybe we need to be changing our standards of what it looks like to know that you're fit to be in our community, serving our community, because too often we have a Corey.
3: Police say they shot Ruiz after he pulled a knife during a confrontation. Severe flooding in West Virginia, leaving at least two people dead. But West Virginia Governor Patrick Morrissey says rescue crews have been able to get people that were unreachable just days ago.
7: That means being able to open more roads. That means more debris being cleared, more utilities being restored.
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8: I'm Tom Moore. Here's what else you need to know. Bonds set this afternoon at $1 million for the suspect in the early morning shooting death of a man inside a bar in Put-in Bay on South Bass Island. 21-year-old Colton Smith of the Detroit suburb of Brownstown Township has a preliminary hearing set for next Friday in court in Ottawa County in Port Clinton. This couple visiting Put-in Bay told 3 News they've never thought of the island town as a bad place.
9: It's just a shame, and I feel bad for the family involved.
8: Smith accused of shooting and killing a 39-year-old man early today at Mr. Ed's Bar and Grill on Delaware Avenue in Put-in Bay. Smith arrested about 3.5 hours later by the Ottawa County Sheriff's Office. The man's identity has not yet been announced. 2 confirmed cases of measles in Ashtabula County. That county's health department says people in 3 locations may have been exposed to measles in the past week. Those locations in other counties: Sugar Creek Stockyard last Friday, Bloomfield Livestock Auction last Saturday, and the emergency department at Hillcrest Hospital in Mayfield Heights also last Saturday. A Beechwood nanny will likely be in prison the rest of her life on federal charges.
10: 26-year-old Molly Duncan sentenced Wednesday to 70 years in prison for sexually abusing 2 girls under the age of 2 while serving as their nanny. Duncan learned her fate in Cleveland federal court after pleading guilty in April to counts including sexual exploitation of children and sharing visual depictions of minors in sexually explicit conduct. Federal prosecutors say Duncan captured the assaults of the kids on her cell phone, then shared those images on social media. I'm Carmen Angelo.
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0: Clear sky for the most part all night long. Evening temps falling into the 60s with an overnight low down to 55 degrees. Friday, great day to get outside. Low humidity, sunshine mixing with clouds, and a high in the lower 80s. From the 3 News Weather Center, I'm Mark Johnson.
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19: Wow, this looks like something that was really cool today. I was unaware that it went down. Maybe Robbie Rowe knew about it. From John Fanta's X account, the broadcaster John Fanta, thank you to a bunch of people, including Dre Knott, Zach Meisel, Guardians Radio, Curtis Danberg, the Guardians, Tom Hamilton, and everyone with the Guardians for hosting the first ever Cleveland Sports Broadcasting Camp. The kids did pregame hits, play-by-play, a game recap, and much more from Progressive Field. And there's pictures with John Fanta and Hammy holding the mic. And it looks incredibly well attended. So, Sports Broadcasting Camp at Progressive Field today. Robert Zicky, were you aware?
20: Yeah, they mentioned it a few times over the PA system because it was they were at the game, and then also our staff was at the game too. They mentioned them, and then when I was making my way out of the park, they were, yeah, I mean, it was full force. I mean, it was about 25, 30 high school kids all in the same kind of clothing. And, yeah, they looked very engaged. They looked like they were having a great time. So, yeah, I mean, I'm torn because I want young people to get in this business, but that's also people who are going to be trying to take our jobs in the next 5 years. So, you know, I'm happy about it, but, yeah, again, a little bittersweet, but...
19: One of the X accounts that was in the John Fanta post at Sports BCast Camp, and I clicked on it. I didn't realize this, that there's an actual X account, the Sports Broadcasting Camp. That's the account. It says 2026 signups available now, coming to Cleveland July 20th through the 24th. So... they were here all week, and then it says, and to New Jersey, July 27th through the 31st. Click below for more info and to register, based out of South Orange, New Jersey.
20: That's kind of cool. I had a chance in high school. It was more of a newspaper situation. It was 25 years ago, so different aspect. You know, they brought everybody down to a college and, you know, we did kind of a journalism broadcasting kind of thing. And yeah, that's one of the reasons why I'm in radio now. I mean, that was one of the things that kind of sparked me and sparked the interest in this kind of stuff. So yeah, I'm all for getting a new generation involved in this mess.
19: Yeah. So, that's really cool that the Sports Broadcasting Camp, came to Cleveland this week. And I mean, you can hear and learn from no better than the 2025 National Baseball Hall of Fame PBPer Tom Hamilton. Speaking of the National Baseball Hall of Fame, the young fella by the name of Paul Hoynes is settling in Cooperstown, New York, gearing up for Saturday's induction into the National Baseball Hall of Fame Writers Wing. Paul Hoynes, Cleveland.com and the Plain Dealer, the legend, is going to be inducted along with Joe Buck on the broadcaster side. What a dynamic duo. I told Hoynes, I said, listen, Joe Buck is getting inducted with you, not the other way around. And he gave me his trademark laugh. Oh, D-Mac, come on now. But Paul Hoynes and his wife, Dr. Jackie Hoynes, and the family, settling in Cooperstown for the Saturday induction. Players Sunday, but it's just going to be amazing. And I told Hoynesy before he left, I said, Paul, you are forbidden by me. And hopefully others have forbidden you as well. No, I don't want any computer in your hand. No computers, no laptops, no... iPads, you need to unplug from your relentless work ethic of decade upon decade upon decade. You need to enjoy this and don't even think about writing a word. People are going to write about you for once. You're not writing about them. I don't know if you'll listen to me. You're probably going to bang out a story on Friday night about the Guardians on the eve of his induction into Cooperstown, Rob.
20: Well, if that's the case, you should give him a buzz and see if he wants to do a hit in the show. Lord knows he's off.
19: Yeah, exactly. We've been talking about LeBron, too. I decided tonight we were going to ping pong and hit everything. Browns, Guardians, Cavs, LeBron. We'll also have Idiots Are Us. And yes, I'm intentionally grammatically incorrect because it's supposed to be Idiots Are We. But Idiots Are Us, a feature that I'm looking to have once a week for our Sportsline shows, where we highlight someone or a group of people that is absolutely idiotic. And we've got our winner on Thursday. We don't even have to wait for all the returns to come in on Friday. We got our winner for the Idiots R Us Award this week, and we will talk about it as the show rolls on. But for now, we're talking about LeBron and how you feeling about the possibility of LeBron 3.0. Texts that have come in, 3.0, LeBron 3.0. What's James Harden waiting on? why hasn't he signed? I think he's waiting on LeBron. The Cavs and James Harden are waiting to see if they have to manipulate Harden's numbers to fit LeBron or to fit in pieces that potentially come in a trade. So it's, you know, Harden knows he's going to get his money, and he knows that most likely he's getting it with the Cavs on a multi-year deal, but he's in no hurry to sign until he sees if there's a possibility of LeBron coming. Texts also include, if I'm LeBron, I tell Adam Silver, I'll make the decision as soon as you make a ruling on Kawhi Leonard. Yeah, and that's near and dear to Robbie Rose's heart because he loves himself some Pablo Torre. And Torre threw the monkey wrench into the NBA proceedings with the whole controversy involving Ballmer and Kawhi and aspiration. That's another problem, though. And maybe Pablo Torre indirectly is going to prevent LeBron from coming back to Cleveland because the Cavs can't really do the shenanigans anymore.
20: I actually kind of disagree. As long as the NBA is kind of messing around with this, this is a 9-month-old story. Adam Silver's been saying that they've been investigating it the whole way. They haven't made a ruling. They haven't done anything. They've thrown a monkey wrench into the Kawhi Leonard trade. Coincidentally, that was with the team that was the most irritated that the Clippers got him out of nowhere with the aspiration deal. Whatever. Yeah. They haven't done anything. So what I'm saying is that if they're not going to do anything about that, I think Dan Gilbert needs to offer LeBron about 6% and rocket, you know, all that kind of stuff, and just get him into the real estate game and just back up a Brinks truck that's unmarked. But, you know, just do what you're going to do. I mean, if the NBA is just going to let it happen, I mean, we might as well take advantage of the fact that the second richest owner in sports, past Steve Ballmer, is Dan Gilbert. So you got the Brinks truck. Back it up.
19: Yeah. how many ways can we pay LeBron while they sort out the Kawhi Leonard mess?
20: It's not my money.
19: I hear you. 216-578-1100. 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Taking us into the MJ Wayback Machine. One of my prized pieces of memorabilia is an unopened box of cereal with Michael Jordan on the cover and his Space Jam friends. I think that's kind of cool. It's not signed by Mike, but it's an unopened box of cereal with Michael Jordan and the Space Jam characters.
20: Oh, yeah. 10-year-old me would have fought you for that one for sure. That would have been, that's
19: great.
20: That was the greatest movie ever. Actually, his Space Jam crew from this last time around was Anthony Davis, Damian Lillard, Klay Thompson, and Draymond Green.
19: Okay, so, my bad.
20: Actually, a lot of the names that are rumored are in the Space Jam movie.
19: My bad. I'm sorry about that. I automatically thought of MJ when I thought of Space
20: Jam.
19: Also
20: in the movie, Sue Bird. So let's see if we can get a WNBA star in here, too.
19: Yeah, WNBA coming to a Northeast Ohio location near us. And that would be Rocket Arena in 2028. Please, Juju Watkins, stay at USC for 2 years and be the number one overall pick in 2028 by the Cleveland WNBA team. If LeBron wants to come here, he should just do so. An 11th-hour trade is oxymoronic during the offseason. The always erudite Blackwell from Cleveland. I love hearing from Blackwell, reading Blackwell stuff. I think it's, given the time that's elapsed here and given how long this has taken, I do think there's a possibility that LeBron has given one or more teams the opportunity to come up with sweeteners, to come up with a better roster construct, to knock him off the perch, and the perch being Miami. That's what I'm thinking. I'm thinking Miami is where he is going to go, but he's also willing to give a team or teams, entirely could be the Cavs as one of those teams, the chance up until a certain deadline. Let's say Friday afternoon, Friday evening. All right, if you can't get anything done by then, I make the announcement over the weekend. The introductory presser comes Monday. It's in Miami. Turns out the kid wasn't wrong, but you did me dirty there because that's my scoop. And that's why, as great as Shams is, I still don't foresee it. And maybe I'll be wrong, but I don't foresee Shams breaking this news. I think LeBron and his team break the news, and Shams has to live with the scraps like the rest of us.
20: Yeah, I think they're going to try to put Shams in this place. But I have a theory, and I wish I had the analytics.
19: All theories on the table these days.
20: I wish I had the analytics in front of me for Rich Paul's podcast, because I have a feeling this will come when the podcast numbers start ticking down a little bit, when we're not leading with LeBron, when you're not seeing it on First Take every day and FS1 every day to lead everything off. Whenever LeBron stops getting the attention, I think that's when it will come back.
19: Could be.
20: And you know what? That could be when training camp starts, honestly. Whenever everybody gets in the whole NFL rigmarole and we stop worrying about what the NBA is doing for a couple of weeks, that might be when he does it.
19: Yeah.
20: Because he wants as much attention as humanly possible.
19: I'll listen to this, too. I'll listen to the idea that LeBron is nervous about being teammates with James Harden, especially at this point of James Harden's career. Not that anyone in LeBron's camp has said anything but good things about James Harden. Nothing, no sign of animus between LeBron and James Harden, at least publicly, and we have no reason to believe privately. But if I were LeBron, I'd be like, do I really want to sidle up to be this guy's teammate? No matter where it is, Cleveland, South Beach, Philly, do I really want to be James Harden's teammate? Because we know James Harden will get bored. He will. And when he does, he's not going to give a damn who his teammates are. He's not going to care that he offends LeBron James or Donovan Mitchell. He'd be like, I'm bored. I need to move on to the next. So I would be, if I were LeBron, I'd be a little nervous about a James Harden pairing. I also will listen to those who say that Rich Paul in particular is not happy with the Cavs for moving on from Darius Garland. Darius Garland, a Rich Paul client. Cavs didn't want to extend him, obviously, or they wouldn't have traded him to the Clippers for James Harden. I'm not saying the Cavs ever had to run it past Rich Paul before they did it, and nor did Rich Paul ask him to. But once the trade happened, Rich Paul probably wasn't happy about it. And that could be a fly in the ointment. And, you know, the Rich Paul, LeBron James camp say, well, you know what? If you would have held on to Darius Garland and not traded for James Harden, we would have felt a lot more comfortable coming back to Cleveland. I don't think any of that is ever going to be known for sure, because wherever LeBron winds up, he's not going to cast aspersions on the other teams. He's going to make sure that everybody in his camp is saying nice things about the people who lose out in the LeBron sweepstakes. But I'll listen to the Rich Paul was not pleased with the Cavs deciding that they weren't going to extend Darius. Now, Darius is going to get his bag, most likely with the Clippers, his second bag. So it's going to work out for Darius in the end. But for now, maybe the Cavs hurt themselves by trading Garland for James Harden. Texts also include, D-Man, if LBJ does go to Miami and shuns Cleveland again, I'm not sure what will be more impactful to Bloom Daddy, not picking Cleveland or good that he will not be playing here. I mean, Bloomer has made it perfectly clear that he doesn't want to see LeBron in Cleveland again. He's not a fan of LeBron, and he won't miss him if LeBron does not make it 3.0. Yes, Rob.
20: What is it with drive time guys here, PM drive, that just does not like LeBron? I mean, it seems like that slot for the last 15 years of our lives has been just no. You can
19: leave. Speak, of course, of the late great Mike Trevisano.
20: Yes, one of the greatest of all time. Yes, and that was one of the first things I heard when I got a job here 10 years ago was, yeah, we don't need him coming back. Modelo only left once.
19: Yeah, hey, listen, I know the first divorce was messy. The decision was ill-advised, at least for those of us on the outside. 2.0, I wouldn't say I was numb to it. I mean, the exit from 2.0, I wouldn't say I was numb to it, but I

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2: ABC News, I'm Dave Packer. In the Gulf, Tropical Storm Bertha making landfall again, this time in southern Texas, northeast of Galveston. Up to 3 feet of storm surge is possible. Meanwhile, dangerous flooding along the southeast.
3: The same storm system that spawned multiple twisters in the northeast, now dumping torrential rain across the Carolinas. Nearly half a foot of rain around Raleigh, snarling travel, taking down trees and power lines.
2: ABC meteorologist Leslie Lopez. Iran's new threat as the U.S. launches a 13th day of attacks. Barely any ships now coming through the Strait of Hormuz. And now Iran-backed Houthis say they're striking ships in the Red Sea. President Trump announcing today he's imposing new double-digit tariffs on dozens of U.S. trading partners just as the clock runs out Friday on any stopgap levies he imposed after defeat at the Supreme Court. Vance Bolter sentenced to serve 2 life sentences plus an additional 40 years in prison after pleading guilty to shooting 2 Minnesota lawmakers and their spouses last year. This is ABC News.
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20: 10:07 or thereabouts, the winner of this week's Idiots Are We Award, courtesy of handed out by Sportsline. 216-578-1100, 216-578-1100. 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We're always in pursuit of the Serta Pro painters. Call or text in the night. Texts have been tremendous tonight, as they are on most nights. And we really appreciate plenty of people weighing in on not just the Guardians, but on LeBron. Texts, most recent batch include, how do we get rid of James Harden? Phil in Boynton Beach. Yeah, that's a good question. The Cavaliers cannot conduct business as though they are trying to get rid of James Harden. But I don't know. And maybe they love him to the extent, and maybe they've been told by LeBron's camp, hey, can't wait to play with James Harden. But I doubt it. Michael in Talmadge. Michael, you are on the show. What's up, Mike?
21: Yes, sir. Thanks for taking my call.
20: No problem, sir.
21: I just tuned in, and I just wondered if anybody touched on the fact that that ball game this afternoon, everybody's talking about, well, what if this happened? What if that happened in the extra innings? They should have put Hedges in to bunt. He's the greatest bunt-catching bunter of all time is what we hear. But
20: I don't know of anybody who said that. I just think that a lot of us felt like he was a better option to bunt than Pat Bailey.
21: Yes. But okay, but I don't know if anybody touched on this fact. If they would have trotted Gavin Williams out for the eighth inning, and God forbid he goes 1-2-3, maybe put him out there for the ninth for first trouble. He walks somebody or gives up a single in the ninth, or even the eighth. Trot him out there for the eighth. There is no reason not to. That way you leave it down to two pitchers. You take all the Festas and all these other guys out of the equation.
20: Yeah, I hear you.
21: That was my thought. I don't know if anybody else touched on that, but
20: I've heard a few people touching on it, and thank you for the call. Williams by pitches this year, and that's not always an indicator. I mean, but it can explain an approach by manager and his pitching coach, in this case, Stephen Vogt, Carl Willis. Gavin Williams by pitch count in his starts, 89, 85, 102, 93, 100, 96, 95, 97, 101, 93, 99, 94. 96, 90, 87, 95, 103, 79, 103, 84, and then today with the high 90s. Let me get the exact number again. What was it? 97. So Stephen Vogt, Carl Willis are looking at this like, all right, it's going to be a minimum of 110 probably to get out of the eighth. I get where there's some angst from Guardians world. Like, he's supposed to be the ace. He's a big, strong dude. He hasn't been asked to throw 130 pitches a start, every start. very few times has he been asked to throw more than 100, so why can't he give you 110 to 115? Because he should be relatively fresh, not like he's wearing down this season, and his stuff was tremendous today, and it translated. He was dominant. Yeah, I get where in this particular case, given how the eighth inning unfolded, that you say, well, why couldn't Gavin Williams have gone out for one more inning and then you take out the setup man and you just have Williams to Cade? Unfortunately, Hunter Gaddis didn't do his job today. Hunter Gaddis walking two guys, that's a huge problem. He has to be better than that, and he wasn't. So yeah, that factored into the outcome ultimately, but I choose to focus on the 10th and the 11th offensively. The offensive offense in the 10th and 11th innings for Cleveland. There's zero excuse. Maybe one time, but not twice. You get back-to-back opportunities where the game-winning run is at second base with nobody out, and you can't score either one of those times, shame on you. Yes, Rob?
0: Yeah, I don't think we'd be having this conversation about the pitching if it wasn't for, and you brought him up, Hunter Gaddis. I mean, like that, we have brought him in now for several years in the eighth inning to do exactly what we expected him to do this time around. And I don't think it's on Voter. I don't think it's on Gavin Williams. I don't think it's on the front office or whoever's setting the pitch counts, that you could not have your bullpen come in. Yeah, it was a one-run game. It was a high-leverage situation. But you should be able to trust your bullpen, your setup guy, and your all-world closer to be able to handle business. Because remember, too, yeah, Gaddis put the two guys on, but it was one pitch for Cade Smith, and he blew that save. So it was your two, in theory, more seasoned relievers blowing this game for you. So I can't put that on Vote.
20: That was an ambush by Roden. I got to give him his due. He was not willing to spot Cade Smith a strike. And I wouldn't say Cade Smith was throwing a get-me-over strike, but I think Cade Smith and Patrick Bailey were thinking, you know what, high 90s heat, pinch hitter, Roden, he's not going to swing at the first pitch. And he did.
0: And they were also thinking, too, they wanted to start out in a pitcher's count after the first pitch, I'm thinking. It wasn't probably to get me over, but they wanted to get a strike over.
20: For Gaddis, Royce Lewis, strike swinging, and then four straight balls by Gaddis, a fastball, slider, slider, and a fastball. Then Gaddis struck out Trevor Larnach in three pitches. Change up. Strike, all swinging. Royce Lewis stole second, and this was the plate appearance of the game. Kieschel, well, other than Roden's pinch hit single, but ahead of that, Kieschel, slider ball, foul on a fastball. So Gaddis has Kieschel in jail, 1-2. Foul on a fastball, ball slider, foul on a splitter, ball on a fastball, and ball on a fastball. 8-pitch walk for Kieschel, and Roden hit for Kreidler. Smith came in, first pitch, Roden single, RBI 1-1. But you credit Kieschel for hanging in, and drawing the second walk of the eighth by Hunter Gaddis, and extended the inning and got Roden to the plate against Cade Smith, and that allowed the Twins to tie the score 1-1. They won it in 12, 3-1. I wouldn't call it a devastating loss, but it's a very difficult to stomach loss. I mean, these are the types of losses that come back to haunt. They truly do. And unfortunately with this team, we're not even out of July yet. This team has had at least a half dozen where you go, they should have had it. They should have had this one. Should have had that one. At least a half dozen of those. And I put this one in that basket. Even with an offense that went 0 for 17 with runners in scoring position, you normally say, well, how could you possibly have expected them to win when they went 0 for 17 with risk? Because they had the go-ahead run, the game-winning run at second base in the 10th and the 11th. And they still couldn't win it. That's what's devastating, what's difficult to deal with about today is the opportunities in the 10th and 11th that went begging. Texters, more so than not, I would say pessimistic about the possibility of LeBron returning. Let me get an updated number on the poll. 474 votes to this point. I said, Cavs fans worldwide, what's the likelihood LeBron lands in Cleveland for 3.0? Lock, 22%, 50-50, 42%, doubtful, 27%, and no chance or nope, 9%. And I don't think that with each passing day, I thought this a few days ago, but I don't anymore. I don't think with each passing day, it's like that guarantees the Cavs are out. I thought, the Cavs were out a few days ago. I don't need extra days to come to that conclusion. I think it's Miami. I think it's a family call as much as it is a LeBron call. And he's at home in South Beach. He likes it there. So does his family. But I also think it's possible LeBron's giving at least one team, and maybe it's the Cavs, a chance to come up with some 11th hour miracle to land him. But you know what? And it could be, too, that he's just delaying because he's ticked at the Heat for releasing that introductory press conference on Monday. 216-578-1100. Text the show 21095. 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You guys always try to dog me when I make sense. I don't know that we always try to dog this number. I recognize the number, but Cade Smith is a big boy. He's an all-star. He can pitch with traffic. I don't think he has to come in with nobody on in order to be effective. I just think in this case, in that eighth inning, you blame Hunter Gaddis for the two walks, and you credit Roden for the ambush of Cade Smith on a first pitch fastball single to drive in a run. There's no way that Cade Smith and Patrick Bailey thought that a pinch hitter, in this case, who's not Manny Mota, is going to step into the box and be hacking at a first pitch fastball by all-star closer Cade Smith. That's an ambush. What's going on, Rob?
0: You
20: got a
0: nothing.
20: Quizzical look on your face.
0: Yeah, not for nothing. To that 330 number, Cade Smith has had 6 appearances this year of over one inning, and he's picked up at least 4 saves. So when you start making sense, we will stop dogging you.
20: I mean, hey, you know what? It's a wild and crazy time on the text screen. 21095. Some other texts getting after LeBron, including this: you're too good of a broadcaster to play into LeBron's narcissism. Leave it alone. He dropped his jersey on the floor of Boston Garden, ran out of town, and he ran out of town after the 16 championship. They could have walked through the playoffs and won another title in 17, but he couldn't wait for more money in the West Coast. I mean, he did play in the final in 17 and 18. Through no fault of LeBron, well, maybe the fault of him because they won in 16. The Warriors were able to build the super-duper team with Durant in 17 and 18. But, I mean, yeah, LeBron has done some things over the years that have caused me some consternation, both on the court, on the way to the locker room, off the court, social media, political positions. But as I sit here today, with still no definitive word on where he's going to play his 24th season. That means I have hope. I'd rather want LeBron here than not. And all I need to do to back up that thought is go to realcavsfans.com, the ultimate source of Cavs intel. Luca with realcavsfans.com, realcavsfans on X. He posted this a few days ago. Cavs should do everything within reason to secure a LeBron reunion. The apron era shortens windows and requires quicker team building decisions. The dynasty long runways are of the past. The Celtics scaled back year over year after winning. The Thunder traded away viable veteran talent for second round picks 2 years after winning. And the Knicks are already facing the second apron wall after just winning. Cavs will have Harden for 2, maybe 3 years, Mitchell in his prime for 3 guaranteed years, and could have LeBron 1 to 2 years. Kobe Altman made win moves now that require more win now moves. LeBron allows them to take advantage of this current window and the talent they have. Couldn't agree, as usual, with Luca, Real Cavs Fans on X. The Cavs have a championship window as long as Donovan Mitchell is in their employ. And add to that, Evan Mobley and, I guess, James Harden, in addition to Jared Allen and some other ancillary pieces. They've got a window. I am convinced that they will enhance their chances if they add LeBron. If they don't, then where have the Cavaliers improved this offseason? Point me to the improvement path. Malik Thomas could very well be a nice boost for this team, given how he looked in the summer league, given, you know, how much he was touted coming out of Arkansas. So as a draft pick, yeah, Malik Thomas could be an improvement for this crew. And you could say, well, you know, some of the young guys are going to get better naturally, like a Jalen Tyson or a Tyrese Proctor. Okay, maybe an Evan Mobley will figure it out as a three-point shooter once and for all. But I need, like, to look at a player who comes in here and say, yeah, different look, better team now because he's here. All you've done, as far as I can tell, is subtracted with Dean Wade and Keon Ellis out of here. But we're still waiting. So nothing is etched in stone yet where LeBron and his next stop are concerned. 216-578-1100. 216-578-1100. 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
12: I'm Julian Edelman, that's Rob Gronkowski, and guess what, folks? 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And we're going to welcome you guys all to Dudes on Dudes.
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12: That sounds a little weird, but that's what this is going to be. 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
12: 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Is Randy Moss a stud or a freak? Is Tom Brady a dog or a dude's dude?
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15: The different color noises, white noise, brown noise, pink noise. Brown noise is deeper, has lower frequencies, it's got more bass, minimalizes that higher frequency. Mm-hmm. And I didn't really know this, but apparently you can liken some of these to sounds in nature. And apparently brown noise is more akin to like a river rapid or a heavy rainfall or thunder.
16: Because there's also white noise and pink noise, you think brown noise is just named after the color brown. Wrong. There was a scientist named Robert Brown from Scotland.
15: White noise is used, aside from just sleeping, a lot of times with like noise-canceling headphones and stuff, masking other sounds.
16: Pink noise is a little different. It's kind of like the compromise between white noise and brown noise.
15: As far as which one is best for sleep, there have been some very middling studies over the years. But at Oxford in 2017, they said that they fell asleep 40% faster listening to white noise, but their overall sleep was about the same.
16: Okay.
15: There was a study in 2017 from Northwestern of 13 older adults, and they said pink noise provided deeper sleep overall and improved ability to recall words.
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10: 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Guaranteed human. From ABC News, I'm Dave Packer. A southeast soaker. Parts of North Carolina have already seen more than 5 inches of rain in the last 24 hours, and there's more on the way. Flash flood threats across the region. ABC's Leslie Lopez is in Raleigh.
17: This is coming in from the southeast area of North Carolina all the way down into South Carolina, and then also pushing out towards the west. There's a big area under a 3 out of 5 risk level for the region, so you really want to take all precautions as necessary.
10: Protests in Madison, Wisconsin today after a police-involved deadly shooting. Police Chief John Patterson.
18: What I can promise you is that this department will cooperate fully with DCI, and we will not hide from any aspect of this investigation.
10: The family of the man shot Corey Ruiz, retaining civil rights attorney Ben Crump. Police say Ruiz pulled a knife. Stabbings in New York City.
19: Two men in their 50s were stabbed in separate locations here on the Upper West Side of Manhattan in broad daylight around 1:30 this afternoon. One of the men is of Asian descent. The other is Jewish. The police commissioner said the suspect was heard shouting Allahu Akbar, and that's what's leading them to work to determine whether this was meant as a hate crime. But the police commissioner was careful to say the suspect's mental health also appears to have been a factor.
10: ABC's Aaron Katursky. U.S. military says it's finished the latest strikes in Iran. This is President Trump signals a possible major escalation. ABC's Jonathan Curl.
20: The president told Axios he is, quote, close to a decision on his threat of a massive attack on Iran. And senior White House officials told me today the president is considering a range of options, including military operations at the level that we saw at the height of Operation Epic Fury at the start of the war.
10: Vance Bolter has been sentenced to serve 2 life sentences plus an additional 40 years in prison after pleading guilty to shooting 2 Minnesota lawmakers and their spouses last year. You're listening to ABC News.
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22: I'm Tom Moore. Here's what else you need to know. Bonds set this afternoon at $1 million for the suspect in the early morning shooting death of a man inside a bar in Put-in Bay on South Bass Island. 21-year-old Colton Smith of the Detroit suburb of Brownstown Township has a preliminary hearing set for next Friday in court in Ottawa County in Port Clinton. This couple visiting Put-in Bay told 3 News they've never thought of the island town as a bad place.
23: It's just a shame, and I feel bad for the family
24: here and the people involved.
22: Smith accused of shooting and killing a 39-year-old man early today at Mr. Ed's Bar and Grill on Delaware Avenue in Put-in Bay. Smith arrested about 3.5 hours later by the Ottawa County Sheriff's Office. The man's identity has not yet been announced. 2 confirmed cases of measles in Ashtabula County. That county's health department says people in 3 locations may have been exposed to measles in the past week. Those locations in other counties: Sugar Creek Stockyard last Friday, Bloomfield Livestock Auction last Saturday, and the emergency department at Hillcrest Hospital in Mayfield Heights also last Saturday. A Beachwood nanny will likely be in prison the rest of her life on federal charges.
0: 26-year-old Molly Duncan sentenced Wednesday to 70 years in prison for sexually abusing two girls under the age of two while serving as their nanny. Duncan learned her fate in Cleveland federal court after pleading guilty in April to counts including sexual exploitation of children and sharing visual depictions of minors in sexually explicit conduct. Federal prosecutors say Duncan captured the assaults of the kids on her cell phone, then shared those images on social media. I'm Carmen Angelo.
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1: Clear sky for the most part all night long. Evening temps falling into the 60s with an overnight low down to 55 degrees. Friday, great day to get outside. Low humidity, sunshine mixing with clouds, and a high in the lower 80s. From the 3 News Weather Center, I'm Mark Johnson.
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1: So I was minding my own business at the car dealer today, trying to figure out what tire insurance is, getting a blown up tire replaced. And my phone lights up with, hey, did you see what Nancy Armour wrote from at least three of my buddies? Did you see what Nancy Armour wrote? And I'm like, wait a minute, the same Nancy Armour that is the liberal activist masquerading as a sports writer, that Nancy Armour? Oh, yeah, yeah. No, actually, I hadn't. Well, you got to read it, D-Man. You got to read what she wrote in USA Today about Caitlin Clark. Okay. Had time to kill. And so I looked it up. Looks like the original timestamp was yesterday, or date, July 22nd. Updated July 23rd, 6:14 p.m. Eastern. Nancy Armour, opinion, USA Today. Caitlin Clark's flopping isn't just annoying, it's becoming dangerous. Opinion. Okay. All right. Let's see here. First thing I see. Editor's note. This column has been updated to provide further context and clarity. I mean, right off the rip, let me tell you, as a former writer, that's the last thing you want ahead of your lead. A preamble, if you will. Editor's note, this column has been updated to provide further context and clarity. That, ladies and germs, signals, it screams five alarm fire. So I'm like sufficiently intrigued. Here we go. From Nance. Indiana Fever All-Star Caitlin Clark and her enablers must take the rest of us for idiots. Whoa. Nancy comes out firing in the first graph. The fouls they claim occurred, the contusion she says she suffered, the technicals that aren't deserved. Clark doesn't suddenly become invisible when she's involved in a physical play, so we can see what actually happened, which is that Clark is flopping. And her histrionics, while doing so, are putting other people in danger. Okay. Pretty harsh on Caitlin Clark there, but you baited the hook for me. I'm taking the bait, and I'm going to keep reading. Armour continues. Now, before you start howling and going on about the eyeballs Clark has brought to the WNBA and women's basketball, I am not a Clark hater. She can be an electrifying player. Her play of the week, our player of the week honors richly deserved after she went off for a combined 75 points in the last three games. She's been the getaway drug to women's sports fandom for millions of people. That, however, does not entitle her to a free pass. Twice in the last 2 weeks, Clark has raged over non-calls and spun a narrative easily debunked by video in the actual game. She talks about two of the cases where Clark was claiming she got fouled, but video reviews said it was negligible. All right, I'm scrolling ahead. Yeah, once again, replays clearly showed, it's hard with all these ads, but bear with me, clearly showed if there was contact, it was minimal, so let's call it what it is, flopping. Clark is hardly the only athlete to do it. We just finished a World Cup where players routinely acted as if they needed an emergency amputation. But just as Clark's flops don't occur behind closed doors, they don't occur in a vacuum either. It seems that there is a white nationalist faction to Clark's fandom that is deeply, deeply problematic. made even more so because the WNBA is made up predominantly of black women, most of them queer. Why? Wait, whoa, Nance. It seems there is a white nationalist. It seems there's a white nationalist faction to Clark's fandom that is deeply, deeply problematic. So in other words, according to Nancy Armour, if you're a fan of Caitlin Clark, you are a white nationalist. That's what she's saying. Oh, no, Dennis, she's saying it's a faction. Oh, okay. Even more so because the WNBA is made up predominantly of black women, many of them queer. What? Wait a minute. Caitlin Clark got to be like, keep my name out your mouth, Nancy Armour. What are you doing? What are you lumping me in with white nationalism and black women, queer women in the W? What are you talking about? What are you writing about? When Clark claims fouls that don't exist, when she goes on profanity-laced tirades of referees, those racists see her as a white woman in need of saving and take matters into their own hands. What? Now, as I'm looking through this, and this is why I've kind of been hesitating here, it looks to me like the editing that was done edited out a very important line in all this. Oh, no, she did. No, it is still in here. All right, here we go. It shouldn't need reminding this country has an awful history of black people being harmed, even killed in the name of defending white women. The irony of the WNBA's All-Star Game is that it's happening this weekend in Chicago, the hometown of Emmett Till. What are you doing, Nancy Armour? You're writing a column about Caitlin Clark and you're invoking, not just invoking, you are writing about Emmett Till? She continues, who became an icon of the civil rights movement after his tragic murder. She didn't say it, but in 1955. Local art, at the age of 14, by the way. Local art gallery currently hosting an exhibit imagining his life if he hadn't been lynched. While it's incumbent on the WNBA to do more to protect its players, there also should be an expectation on Clark to recognize the broader implications of her actions being weaponized. What in the hell are you writing, Nancy Armour? You're going to lump Caitlin Clark in with the atrocity that was visited upon Emmett Till? What are you talking? What are you writing about? It is utter, it's not just nonsense, it's despicable. So yeah, I read it and my eyes were like, bulging out of my sockets. I'm like, I can't even believe this. Who allowed this to be written? What idiots allowed it? Let alone what idiot wrote it? So this week's winner on Sportsline of Idiots Are We, Nancy Armour and the USA Today crew. Nancy Armour having a second thought or three. Apparently, this is from her. You never know with AI. NR Armour from somewhere on social media. In my recent column, I made an inartful comparison with the murder of Emmett Till. Inartful comparison is what you call that? You smeared Caitlin Clark, and in this case, it could have been anybody. You smeared an athlete in the most despicable, vile way, saying that her complaining about not getting foul calls in a predominantly black and queer league. What you came to that determination. Caitlin Clark never brought up the demographics. She never brought up how many queers are in the league. You did. She never talked about how many blacks are in the league. You did. You're saying, Nancy, liberal activist for decades, we've all known it, but you hid behind so-called objective sports writer. Now you're an opinion writer for USA Today. You're going to draw a correlation between Caitlin Clark's whining, moaning, complaining about fouls that may or may not be fouls in a predominantly black and queer league to Emmett Till and the civil rights movement? A 14-year-old being lynched in the racist South? And your excuse for getting Emmett Till in there as well. There's an irony here of the WNBA All-Star Game being played in Chicago, which is where Emmett Till was born and raised. Are you freaking kidding me? Unfortunately, she wasn't. Anyway, the apology. In my recent column, I made an inartful comparison, is what she called it, with the murder of Emmett Till. I intended to connect the issues the WNBA is currently facing with its All-Star game being hosted in Till's hometown of Chicago. So, in other words, with this apology, she's doubling down on reckless, doubling down on despicable, doubling down on idiotic. Continuing with the apology, I obviously did not provide enough context for that. You think? There shouldn't have been any context provided because you shouldn't have mentioned it at all. She continues and triples down on stupid. However, this point stands. There's a history in this country of perceived threats to white women being weaponized against African Americans and the danger that poses to black players in the league. As if that's Caitlin Clark's fault. What? She had nothing to do with this. Nothing. You think for 1 second Caitlin Clark is processing out there? You know what? When I complain about a perceived foul, or when I whine and moan to the refs, what I'm actually doing is potentially inciting violence against blacks and queers. That's the leap in logic that Nancy Armour wants you to make. Let me tell you something. What she wrote, and by the way, I didn't read the entirety of it. What that so-called sports writer wrote, that, ladies and gentlemen, is called slander. Libel and slander. There is no doubt. In my mind, if Caitlin Clark and her people want to sue the pants off of Nancy Armour, they would win it. That's how despicable this was. And the attempted apology makes it even worse. She continues, players have been abused online and have reported receiving death threats. That has to be taken more seriously. Again, not Caitlin Clark's fault at all. She has nothing to do with that. Zero. It's not her fault who follows her, who's a fan of hers. It's not LeBron's fault who follows him, who's a fan of his, or any other athlete's fault. The non-apology apology continues. I sincerely regret that my lack of appropriate context is overshadowing that important conversation and the action that needs to be taken by the WNBA to address it directly for the benefit of all players. Nancy Armour. Yeah, Nance, you better believe you regret your lack of appropriate context, because if Caitlin Clark's legal team wants to get after you and USA Today, they will. And they'll win. You character assassinated someone in this column. Utterly disgusting. And I hope now, finally, the rest of the world sees what we've known in the industry for years and decades, that Nancy Armour is nothing but an activist. And she hides behind journalism and hides behind sports writing. What a disgrace. Among the bazillion comments on X, this is one of the most vile, repulsive, disgusting piece of bleep articles I've ever read. It incites possible violence against Caitlin Clark and her fans. Everyone involved in getting this out there should be fired and banned from all media. Couldn't agree more. Oh, and by the way, Nancy Armour went private on the comments on her X account, at least for a while. Columnist for USA Today Sports, writing about a little bit of everything, runner, Starbucks junkie, didn't play for the blue check. These posts are protected. Only confirmed followers have access to Nancy Armour's posts and complete profile. Nance, if you're going to write something like that, what are you running from? What are you hiding from? Why in the world, after writing something as provocative and sick as that, lumping a modern-day professional athlete in with Emmett Till, essentially blaming this professional athlete for, I don't know, future race crimes? You're going to write that kind of opinion piece and then you're going to protect your post and your comments? Only confirmed followers have access to Nancy's posts. What are you hiding from? You make all those outlandish, baseless claims. You libel someone and now you're hiding? And then you come out with the half-hearted apology, which isn't really an apology. Another one of the ex-post comments. The WNBA All-Star Game is in Chicago. A young black person was murdered 100 years ago who was originally from Chicago. Therefore, Caitlin Clark should not complain about being fouled in the WNBA in 2026. Yeah. That's the leaps in logic that Nancy Armour wants us to make. Another comment. Even as a fan, I believe Caitlin Clark does complain too much, and she can be overly dramatic. But that is not where Nancy Armour took this nonsense. Instead, she connected two debatable basketball plays to a disgusting racist message and the murder of Emmett Till. Yeah. That was it. And you wonder if the All-Star Game was not being played in Chicago, would Nancy Armour have found another lightning rod of a racist issue to hang her hat on? Goodness gracious. I mean, it's just... it's amazing, and yet it's not amazing that this kind of filth

0: parasite cases to recalled lettuce supplied by Taylor Farms and served at a medical facility. This is ABC News.
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1: Yeah, Nancy Armour, boy. She stepped in it among her paragraphs, although she wouldn't say she stepped in it. She's loud and proud. Non-apology. Among the paragraphs in her recent column, it seems there's a white nationalist faction to Caitlin Clark's fandom that is deeply, deeply problematic. If I'm editing that right away, I go, it seems? You better have facts to back that up. You better have data to back that up. You can't just throw it out that it seems. You're going to link Caitlin Clark to white nationalism when she has nothing to do with it and she's never said one word. She's a political agnostic. She hasn't taken a stand one way or the other on anything political as far as we know. She's never weighed in on how many blacks are in the WNBA or, to use your word, Nance, queers. This graph. It seems there's a white nationalist faction to Clark's fandom that is deeply, deeply problematic, made even more so because the WNBA is made up predominantly of black women, many of them queer. Where's the data, Nance? Who gave you the data that many of the black women in the WNBA are queer? Where'd you get that from? Paragraph continues. When Clark claims fouls that don't exist, when she goes on profanity-laced tirades at referees, by the way, no other athlete, no other basketball player's ever done that. No one's ever said a foul was committed against them that wasn't. No one's ever gone on profanity-laced tirades. When she goes on profanity-laced tirades at referees, those racists in her, in the white nationalist faction of Clark's fandom, they see her as a white woman in need of saving and take matters into their own hands. Also written by Nancy Armour in that piece. It shouldn't need reminding that this country has an awful history of black people being harmed, even killed, in the name of defending white women. The WNBA's All-Star Game this weekend is in Chicago, Emmett Till's hometown. And a local art gallery is currently hosting an exhibit imagining his life if he hadn't been lynched. While it's incumbent on the WNBA to do more to protect its players, there should also be an expectation on Clark to recognize the wider consequences of her actions. In other words, hey, Caitlin, you are a star player in the WNBA, but don't you dare complain about a foul that wasn't called. Don't you dare argue with the referees. Don't you dare engage in any profanity-laced tirades, because if you do, all you're doing is fueling white nationalism and fomenting racial division in this country. That's all you're doing. You're on the hook for that, Caitlin. Forget about playing basketball. No, no, no, no, no, no. It's utter lunacy that was allowed to see the light of day. That some publication, any publication, let alone USA Today, would put its name behind that. Amy Siskind, never heard of her until now. Amy Siskind on X. I honestly cannot believe this made it past the editor. And I'm a Democrat. This is literally nonsense. Fedakin Reepicheep. You should fire whoever wrote this nonsense. Yeah, pretty much. I mean, what are you doing? USA Today and Nancy Armour. Come on. You got to know better than that. But no, you know what? Nancy's had this pent up in her for all these years. She's kind of let it leak out over the years while she's supposedly objectively covering sports. I think she's been based in Chicago for a long time, or was based in Chicago with the Associated Press, I want to say. But it was well known in the circles that Nancy Armour would just as soon be walking up and down a street with a sign over her head of some sort of protest than write a sports story. Well, she's been unleashed, and Caitlin Clark just got run over by the Nancy Armour bus. So, good luck with that one. If Caitlin Clark's legal team is on the ball, or if it cares, or if Clark authorizes it, good luck, USA Today and Nancy Armour. You're going to need it. 216-578-1100, 216-578-1100. 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Really, really, really bad loss. Despite just three hits, the Guardians should have won. They had golden opportunities in the 10th and 11th. And by golden, I mean game-winning run standing at second base with nobody out. Could not score in either inning. And the Twins wound up beating them 3-1 and 12. Guardians now 54-50, 1.5 back of the White Sox. And what's up next for them is no picnic. The Tampa Bay Rays this weekend at the Trop. Guardians had better keep it within striking distance with the White Sox. And it's really a shame, too, because we're used to the Guardians playing well at home. 27-26 at Progressive Field. The Guardians are one game over 500 in 53 games played at Progressive Field. Meanwhile, the AL Central leading Chicago White Sox, 31-17 at Wrigley Field. The White Sox, I would say, are the accidental contenders. They and their fans would say, it's about time. We had three previous seasons of 100-plus losses, including 121 2 years ago. We're here because we deserve to be here. We have every right to contend. We have young guys who are hungry. Yeah, kind of, sort of, except there's a step in there. Typically, where you go from 100 losses to, I don't know, 85 losses, 80 losses, where you're a little bit below 500 or right around 500, and then you contend the following year for a division. White Sox have skipped that step, and they are 7 over 500, or plus 7, as Rob Brzezicki was pointing out. Over 500 is kind of a misused term these days. But why should the White Sox feel like the rest of the season is going to be any different than it is now? They've come far enough to believe that there's no fluke in this. They don't have to revert to losing again just because the spotlight is bright. I mean, they're deep into this thing. 101 games. The end of the season is in sight. So they're going to keep doing what they're doing, and they have every reason to believe they can win the division. That's unfortunate, because I would have thought if the Guardians would have buttoned up their play a little bit, they'd be 3, 4, 5 games up by now. That said, this is a team that has flaws. This is a team that's full of guys in the lineup or on the bench who have had issues offensively. So more could I have expected, honestly, from the Guardians than where they are right now, which is 54-50, second place, 1.5 back. I would say, even with their flaws, they should be 58-46. 58-46 is 104 games. Yeah. Instead of 54-50, they should be 58-46. And that would put them in the lead in the AL Central. But they're not. 216-578-1100. 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
5: 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I'm Ed Helms, host of Snafu, Season 2, Medburg. 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
1: Final segment of what has been a rip-roaring Sportsline produced and directed by Rob Rosicky. And before we get out the door, I got some yes or no for Robbie Rowe. Yes or no, Rob Rosicky? Deshaun Watson, QB1, week one.
2: Oh, you're pinning me down on a yes or a no.
1: I'm going to hold you
2: to
1: it.
2: The easy ones, maybe.
1: July 23rd.
2: I think so. I think it's trending that direction. I think Todd Monken does not care about all of the baggage with Deshaun. He is not a part of that process. He's looking for a quarterback that's going to give him a chance to win, or the best chance to win. I think both can, but I think he's going to go with the veteran first, and mainly because I think it'd be easier to bench the veteran and go to Shador and then maybe use Deshaun.
1: Then the other way around.
2: Yeah.
1: That's a great point. Now, Monken would say that that's not part of his thought process, but you make such a good point. Benching Shador would be exponentially tougher and worse than benching Watson. That's such an erudite point by the great Rob Rosicky. All right, yes or no, upon Angel Martinez's activation soon to the Cleveland Guardians roster, David Fry remains with the club.
2: I'm going to go with no. I think, I agree with you where it's down to Manzardo and Fry at this rate, and maybe a little bit of Schneeman in there too. But Schneeman, you can talk about value that he has in the field as a utility guy. With Manzardo, he's not hitting well, but he's hitting well in certain situations. I think we talked about it last night. When he comes in as a sub, he's almost a 400 hitter. So you can bring him in as a pinch hitter. There's really not a go-to role for David Fry right now. He's not overtly great defensively. He is versatile, but they got three other guys that can do it. He's not a great pinch hitter. He's not an overtly great first baseman power guy. So, I mean, there's not a clear defined role for that. So I think Fry would have to be the odd man out, and he has options. He can go back down. He can come back up, whatever the case may be. David Fry, it looks like, is the odd man out.
1: Robbie Rowe, yes or no, the current wild card teams, Yankees, Guardians, Red Sox, it holds up that way, and those are the three wild card teams at the end of the season.
2: Well, you're looking at everything underneath.
1: In the American League.
2: Yeah, of course. Does Detroit have a run in them? Does Houston? Does Seattle maybe? I think those three teams could wake up at some point in time. I think Minnesota, Baltimore, they're pretty much dead and buried right now. The only change I could see maybe happening in that top three is, what if Boston keeps hitting and what if Boston keeps playing well? Are they going to be a wild card team for that much longer? Who knows? But if I had to bet money on it right now, actually, you know what? I'll say no, they're not the same three. I think we're going to switch out the Chicago White Sox as a wild card team with the Cleveland Guardians.
1: I hope you're right.
2: Sorry, that was a long-winded way to get there. No,
1: I'm springing these on you. You don't even know they're coming. Raised by 2 over the Yanks, just 6.5 over the Old Town team. And speaking of struggling at home, the Red Sox, I mean, they were positively dreadful not long ago, and obviously before their 15-game winning streak, and plenty of wins in that streak came at home. But they're still underwater at Fenway, 23-28, 29-21 on the road, 52-49 overall, 6.5 back in the AL East, but one of the three wild card teams in the American League. Yes or no, Robbie Rowe, the AL West champion is going to finish 500 or worse. Currently, the Rangers lead at 51-51. Seattle is second place at 51-52. The Astros are 50-54. The AL West leader finishes the season 500 or worse. Yes or no?
2: Well, I'm going to take a second and just be happy that the American League Central is not the worst division in baseball right now. Yeah. I'm going to say, oh, man, I don't even know the last time they had a sub-500 division winner. I'm going to say no. I think it's going to be 82, 83 wins, though. I think it's going to be by the hair of their chinny-chin-chin, but I don't see Seattle really making maybe a run. I don't know. That's probably out of the wild card teams, the one I'm least kind of optimistic in that made the playoffs last year. No, yeah, I don't see that right now the Rangers or Seattle really going above 82, 83 wins. Maybe Houston. If Houston wins, I'll give them 85. But no, I think it's going to be just barely above it. But yeah, it's going to be 500. Not great, though.
1: Yeah. And American League leaders, division leaders, Tampa Bay with 59 victories, White Sox 54, and the Rangers 51. Meanwhile, in the National League, Braves with 60, Brewers with 64, and Dodgers with 65.
2: God bless the American League.
1: The National League is flexing. But you know what? We don't have to worry about the National League if we're trying to win the pennant. Because at least for now, the American League and National League still have a distinction, at least name-wise. They're playing by the same rules, but they're in different leagues, and that gives us a chance.
2: If Pittsburgh was in the American League Central, they would be a game out of first place. They're 11.5 out of the National League Central. That's just a microcosm right there.
1: Well, Robbie Rowe, thank you for being a participant, willing participant, and yes or no with Robbie Rowe. We'll keep doing that as we roll along on Sportsline in the coming days, weeks, months ahead. Thank you very much for listening, texting, personal texting. Thanks most of all to the great Rob Rozicki. We'll talk to everybody soon.

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3: ABC News, I'm Dave Packer. Rain pounding in the southeast, flash flood threats. ABC's Leslie Lopez is in Raleigh.
4: This is coming in from the southeast area of North Carolina all the way down into South Carolina, and then also pushing out towards the west. There's a big area under a 3 out of 5 risk level for the region, so you really want to take all precautions as necessary.
3: Protests in Madison, Wisconsin today after a police-involved deadly shooting. The family of the man shot, Corey Ruiz, retaining civil rights attorney Ben Crump. Police say Ruiz pulled a knife. U.S. military says it's finished up the latest strikes in Iran. This is President Trump signals a possible major escalation. The president told Axios he's, quote, close to a decision on his threat of a massive attack on Iran. New Hampshire says it's linked at least 9 cyclosporiasis and parasite cases to recalled lettuce supplied by Taylor Farms and served at a medical facility. This is ABC News.
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17: ABC News, I'm Dave Packer. Intensifying clashes with Iran over shipping routes. ABC's Jonathan Curl.
18: As the war in Iran intensifies, sending oil prices surging above $100 a barrel, President Trump is threatening a major escalation. The president telling Axios, I am considering a massive attack, bigger than ever before.
17: Growing outrage in Madison, Wisconsin over the deadly police shooting of a black man during a struggle. Authorities say he was armed with a knife. That man's family retaining civil rights attorney Ben Crump. The man who pleaded guilty to the shooting deaths of Minnesota Democratic lawmaker Melissa Hortman and her husband was handed two life in prison terms plus 40 years. Vance Poulter also critically wounded another Democrat in another shooting on the same day. The Justice Department has agreed to withdraw subpoenas to several New York Times journalists over a leak about security on the new Air Force One plane. This is ABC News.
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0: This is the Fox News Rundown. Now a look at sports.
1: The NCAA says it will not be changing its new age-based eligibility rules despite the growing number of lawsuits challenging it. The Division I Board of Directors says the rule change was unanimously approved by the cabinet, which included student-athlete members. In the NFL, Carolina Panthers linebacker Nick Skorton reportedly suffered a torn ACL in practice Thursday, and he will miss the upcoming season. And Las Vegas Raiders quarterback Fernando Mendoza has signed his rookie contract, a four-year deal worth $57.27 million. The deal is fully guaranteed. That's your sports on the Fox News Rundown. Tony Genualdo, Fox News.
2: Now an update from OutKick's Dan Dockich.
3: Sophie Cunningham is simply smarter. There is a reason that she has become the most likable figure in the WNBA. I argue she's become the face of the WNBA. And she doubled down yesterday on her stance that women should not have to compete against men. Now, I just want you to think about that for just a second, that is even an issue. You know, Sophie Cunningham looks great. She plays hard. She competes. She doesn't hide from the spotlight. And again, doesn't spend every interview telling us how they feel. So Sophie Cunningham said, look, I don't think it's right. It's common sense. Boys play against boys. Girls play against girls. Boys, transgender boys, becoming girls, shouldn't play against girls. I've said forever, common sense says to me, why does everybody play against the girl? For OutKicks, don't at me. I'm Dan Dockich, and this is Fox News Rundown.
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7: Team Trump goes on the offensive ahead of the 2026 midterms. But will it be effective? Hi, everyone. Donald Trump and especially Republicans understand how crucial these midterms are. Democrats don't have to have a great night. They don't even have to have a good night. Think of it like a test. If they get a C+, good enough, because in terms of results, if they could flip just 5 seats in the lower chamber, enter House Speaker Hakeem Jeffries, and then the Trump agenda will be sidelined for the remaining 2 years of his term, while impeachment hearings will go on in perpetuity. While, obviously, again, we're going to have impeachment that will be like the Seinfeld of impeachments, a show about nothing. But nevertheless, these hearings, if they do happen, will dominate the news cycle because that's just the way things go in this media environment. So the messaging is to go on the offensive if you're Republicans in key swing districts. Talk about inflation being where it is now at about 3.5% compared to where it was during the Biden years, which was well above 9%. We haven't seen numbers like that since Raiders of the Lost Ark was in theaters. And remind voters that Democrats, all of them, voted for the Inflation Reduction Act, which obviously did nothing to reduce inflation. It wasn't even intended to, we found out later. Contrast that with essentially a wide open border during the Biden years, more than 12 to 15 million people coming into this country, destroying local state budgets and quality of life in the process. Meanwhile, the biggest thing that Republicans can talk about is the fact that taxes would be thousands of dollars higher if the big, beautiful bill did not pass. Something that every Democrat opposed. Obviously, the Trump tax cuts did not expire, and therefore there's more money in people's pockets. Talk about the accomplishments, the positive stuff, and remind everybody what the auto pen years were like. And maybe, just maybe, you could hold on to the house. Maybe. I'm Joe Concha.
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13: 6 o'clock in the morning, Cleveland's morning news with Wills and Snyder. Last, this Bill Wills. Good morning. Greg Brenda's in with sports. Man, that was disappointing yesterday. Carmen Angelo's working for you in the newsroom. Court date and a hefty bond for that accused killer up on Foot and Bay. Follow up on that story in just a minute. First, your WTAM 1100 traffic on your drive on a Friday, Pat Butler.
14: I like the sound of that.
13: Say it together.
14: I do like the
13: Friday.
14: Sound of that. Yes.
13: Friday.
14: Oh, it's the best day, bro.
13: All right, get us there.
14: All right, thanks. 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So far this morning, highways are light. Things are moving up to speed. Making your way into downtown, watch out for a couple broken down vehicles in the right berm on 90 East at the beginning of the Inner Belt Bridge. Just be careful as you pass by. And there is some repair work underway. 71 North, just past 271, coming up from Medina. That's off to the left. Again, take care as you pass. Next traffic update in 9 minutes at 6:10. Pat Butler, WTAM traffic on 1100 AM and 106.9 FM.
15: Sunshine with increasing high clouds here on our Friday. Temperatures still on the comfortable side. Upper 70s to near 80 this afternoon.
13: Cleveland 3 News meteorologist Matt Wentz. Temps this morning 58 right now. Medina 59 at your severe weather station. That was disappointing yesterday.
16: I would say this. 0 for 17 with runners in scoring position. That's all you got to know. That's it. Yeah. Browns rookies are in, but I got a better deal for you. How about buying Myles Garrett's house? It's up for sale, and crickets and LeBron James to continue to go hand in hand.
7: Yesterday, market was down. I guess Wall Street's even waiting on LeBron. The Dow was off 1%, NASDAQ down like 2%, S&P off as well. Futures look a little higher this morning on Wall Street. Get a Bloomberg Money update for you in about 7 on WTAM 1100. All right, news of the morning. Carmen Angelo is in. Let's follow up on Footin Bay first.
17: Yes, Bill, a Michigan man is now charged in the murder early yesterday of a 39-year-old man at Mr. Ed's Bar and Grill on Put-in Bay. 21-year-old Colton Smith in court Thursday afternoon, hours after investigators say he shot dead the unidentified victim at the popular bar on the island. This man was inside Mr. Ed's at the time the gunfire rang out.
18: Just heard three gunshots and everybody ran outside. I wasn't facing that way, so I didn't see the reason or anything about why it would happen.
17: Smith's bond set yesterday at $1 million. He's going to be back in court for a preliminary hearing next Friday. A Cleveland Heights man is dead after a Thursday vehicle crash in Hudson. 75-year-old semi-truck driver John Easley went off of I-480 East a little after 1 in the morning, went down an embankment. He died at the scene. That crash remains under investigation. Police in New York City say a suspect yelled Allahu Akbar and stabbed two men in separate attacks in Central Park. More now from Fox News Radio's Chris DeMeo.
19: The incident's happening not far from each other near Central Park West, which is home to one of the city's largest Jewish communities. One of the victims is Jewish, the other Asian. Investigators are evaluating whether the reported attacks should be classified as hate crimes. New York Governor Kathy Hochul and City Mayor Zoran Mamdani condemning the attacks. The suspect is identified as 51-year-old Raul Morales. Chris DeMeo, Fox News.
17: It's now 13 straight days of U.S. assaults on Iranian targets, and Uncle Sam doesn't seem ready to ease those assaults anytime soon. More now from Fox News Radio's Kevin Cork.
20: If the Iranian regime, led by the IRGC, doesn't stop attacking ships through the Strait of Hormuz, or if the regime's proxies don't stop doing the same in the Red Sea, they're going to get hammered. That, according to Axios, the outlet reports President Trump is stating very plainly he's considering a major escalation in the conflict with Iran. That warning comes amid a 13th consecutive day of attacks now completed on critical infrastructure and other assets. Oh, and there's more. He's also warning Iran's proxies, writing in a post on Truth Social, quote, the Houthis are a surrogate and or proxy of Iran, and major military punishment will be inflicted upon Iran and, of course, the Houthis themselves.
17: President Trump has also stated Iran still posed a major threat despite recent U.S. military action, saying that the regime still has evil intentions. A Minnesota man sentenced to two life terms in prison for the deadly shootings of state lawmakers and their families. Vance Belder received the federal sentence after pleading guilty to murder and stalking charges in exchange for prosecutors dropping the death penalty. Belder admitted to killing Representative Melissa Hortman and her husband and wounding Senator John Hoffman and his wife in attacks that drew national attention to violence targeting elected leaders. The family of a man shot dead by a Madison, Wisconsin police officer is hiring civil rights attorney Ben Crump. Crump has been the face of many high-profile cases, including Trayvon Martin, Breonna Taylor, and George Floyd. Corey Ruiz was shot by police during a struggle in the middle of an intersection on Wednesday. The rescheduled White House Correspondents' Dinner is set for tonight in the nation's capital following an assassination attempt at the original event in April.
21: White House Press Secretary Caroline Leavitt says President Trump looks forward to finishing what he started.
22: Before a despicable assassination attempt derailed the original event back in April, as we all know.
21: Only this time with a shorter guest list, higher security, and a new location, D.C.'s Waldorf Astoria instead of the Hilton. A federal criminal case against 31-year-old Cole Thomas Allen is in the pre-trial phase, with Allen held in continuous custody without bond after pleading not guilty to a four-count grand jury indictment. I'm Scott Carr in Washington.
17: GLP-1 weight loss drugs are apparently saving companies money. A new study this morning shows those on weight loss drugs took 17% less long-term sick leave than people who didn't use the medications. The study by the National Bureau of Economic Research shows the reduction in sick time used has led to savings for companies equal to 1.3 to 1.5% of an employee's salary. That study used a 30-day absence to define long-term sick leave. President Trump honoring the 2025 World Series champion Los Angeles Dodgers at the White House Thursday. It's the second consecutive White House visit for the back-to-back world champs.
1: It's truly a great, when you talk about a brand, it's one of the great brands anywhere in the world, no matter where you go. The Dodgers is one of the great brands, and certainly it's been enhanced.
17: In the Rose Garden event, Trump joked that maybe he'll see them again next year. The president acknowledged Dodgers star Shohei Ohtani as the four-time MLB Most Valuable Player. The Dodgers won their ninth world title last fall, defeating the Blue Jays in seven games. 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I'm Carmen Angelo.
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0: News you can use on your money with the latest this morning from Bloomberg.
13: And the markets were lower yesterday. Gina Cervetti of Bloomberg on your money this morning from Medina Country Club. Gina?
25: The mood among investors was better this morning after yesterday's tech-led sell-off, fueled by doubts over returns from billions spent on AI and a resurgence in the Iran war, sending oil prices soaring. On Wall Street, the Dow is down 1%, the S&P 500 down 1.2%, and the NASDAQ just over 2% yesterday. After several deaths when crash victims in Teslas were unable to open their car doors and escape, the National Highway Traffic Safety Administration said it would begin work on new federal rules for automakers to make sure that in a crash or any time a car loses power, the doors could still be opened. The Paramount Skydance takeover of Warner Brothers Discovery has been put on ice a little longer. The federal judge who issued the initial pause on the $110 billion deal has extended it by 2 weeks to August 17th. The judge in California is overseeing multiple challenges to the deal, including from the Writers Guild of America. Get the latest business news from Bloomberg at 08 and 38 throughout the morning. I'm Gina Cervetti on WTAM 1100.
13: All right, Gina, filling up for the weekend. 392 price to beat at the pump. Speaking of the weekend, your Guardians are in Tampa. They lose yesterday to the Twins. It was disappointing. Extra innings, 3-1. Greg Brenda's got more in sports in about 5 minutes. If you didn't live in Ohio, do you have a state you'd like to live in? There's a survey, Rory O'Neill at iHeart, on what they say are the best states, Pat Butler. And there's different, you know, you might not like how they rank them or what they're looking for. Everybody's got, you know, different things they're looking for. But if not Ohio, where would you live?
14: Oh, geez. I guess somewhere, I don't know.
13: Okay.
14: We've got our highs and lows here. That's maybe true. I'll just stay put.
13: You just want to stay. Rest of us will leave and you'll stay put. There'll be less traffic.
14: There are trade-offs. Sort of
13: trade-offs. And all right, Rory's got that list coming up. Traffic weather for you here, 6:10, the time we start with Pat Butler.
14: 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Downtown, nice and light on the Interbelt Bridge. A couple broken down vehicles, though, in the right berm, 90 East, right at the beginning of the bridge. Be careful as you pass through. 90 looks good, east side and west side heading towards downtown, not seeing any delays. There was some repair work coming up from Medina on 71 North, just past 271. They wrapped that up and everything is very smooth. 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
13: 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What's your Friday going to be like? Meteorologist Matt Wentz.
15: Happy Friday to you, Bill. Our comfortable stretch of weather continues. A cool start to the day. We'll end up in the upper 70s this afternoon. We'll have sunshine with increasing clouds. Rain chances ramp up, but very little on Saturday, which is a spotty shower. A few storms around on Sunday.
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0: Now, here's some breakfast for your brain.
13: iHeart's Rory O'Neill checks in. We got us a list. Wallet Hub, I guess, did a little research on the best state to live in. So first, give me the criteria. How'd they come up with the list here?
6: Yeah, good morning. They break it down into separate categories of affordability, that state's economy, the education and healthcare system in that state, the quality of life, and the safety. And then, you know, every one of those categories has all these different data points, everything from life expectancy to the number of museums per capita to the high school graduation rate to the amount of time we spend in traffic. So it's a whole bunch of different data points that are compiled to put together this list.
13: All right. And where might be the best with all that in mind?
6: Well, best of the best, let's go to the top three. We'll do it Casey Kasem style. Number three is New Jersey, which they say is very good for quality of life and their education and healthcare, but comes in 48th in the affordability part of things. Idaho is number two for affordability and the economy. That's what puts it in the number two slot. And top of the heap, go Sox. Massachusetts comes in at number one.
13: Interesting. In the Northeast, we in Ohio, we're normally, you know, we're a flyover state. We're normally in about the middle. Did we show up in about the middle again?
6: About the middle is exactly where you showed up. Number 26 on the Wallet Hub survey. It liked the quality of life, coming in at number 15 overall. So that's a strong showing in that category. Things got a little bit dodgy, though, in the economy category. That was probably what dragged the state down a bit.
13: And according to Wallet Hub, a state that maybe you want to move from, if you're waking up this morning looking at this?
6: Yeah, some of the ones, bottom of the barrel, Mississippi is 47th, followed by Arkansas, Louisiana, and dead last on the survey, might not come to mind. It's the favorite state of little green men, New Mexico.
13: Beautiful place, though. Beautiful place.
6: Absolutely.
13: Yeah. All right, interesting. Info at Wallet Hub. Our Rory O'Neill on it this morning. Thanks, Rory.
6: Thanks, Bill.
13: If you're flying, get out of Ohio today. We'll check your day in the air. Aviation expert Jay Ratliff coming up in 5 on News Radio, WTAM 1100. Plus, a couple of interesting stories. One, United Airlines starting to really get upset about senior flight attendants who are selling their international routes to junior flight attendants. Jay will explain that coming up in 5 on News Radio, WTAM 1100. All right, WTAM Sports, Greg Brenda is in. It was disappointing to lose that thing yesterday, right?
16: Oh, man, Bill. It was, as I would say, disappointment at its finest.
8: Anderson's ready. He lets it fly. And Daniel Schneeman swings and pops it up. Shallow left, charging in is Larnick. He's under it. And Minnesota with a 3-1 win in 12 innings.
16: All right, so let's put it in perspective. Guardians, after smashing 7 home runs on Monday, could manage just 3 hits in 12 innings yesterday. a home run by Patrick Bailey, and then two singles by Stephen Kwan. And that was it. That was it. Just a reminder, Cleveland didn't score with ghost runners to start the 10th, the 11th, and the 12th inning. This ruining a tremendous effort by starter Gavin Williams, who went seven innings, allowing a couple of hits, fanning 11 and giving up no walks. He also had an immaculate inning of nine pitches, nine strikes, three outs. Afterwards, manager Stephen Vogt.
7: It was a frustrating day offensively. Taj Bradley was outstanding. Their pitching was just like ours was. I mean, this was a well-pitched game on both sides, and Gavin was unbelievable. That was about as good as we've seen from him. Wish he had 20 more pitches at the time, but, you know, it's the way it goes.
16: Gavin Williams was amazing, unlike the last time he pitched, which he also struck out 11, but he also gave up three home runs. Yesterday was just terrific on a great Thursday afternoon, but again, you got to get some offense, and like I said, it's very frustrating to have the game that they had on Monday with the seven home runs hit, scoring in the first, seven innings of the game, and only coming up with a run on three hits in 12 innings yesterday. Some will say, oh, that's baseball. It is, however. All right, so now the Guardians are in Tampa to take on the Rays, who, by the way, lead the American League East, who, oh, by the way, have the best record in the American League. Joey Cantillo will oppose Shane McClanahan. A reminder, you know, that's the team that has Junior Caminero, who has, right now, 29 home runs and 62 RBIs, and a guy by the name of Yandy Diaz, who we got rid of a long time ago, still batting 307. Yandy Diaz, 307. All right. Browns rookies are in. The vets report on Tuesday. By the way, since Myles Garrett doesn't live here anymore, if you would like to buy his house, you can. He lived in Wadsworth. That house is up for sale. And I think this is very reasonable. $2.1 million. Bill, you listening? Five bedrooms, six bathrooms, 4,300 square feet of living area. Now, what we don't know is if the Halloween decorations come with the property.
9: A bathroom for every day, and then one you use twice, right, in a week.
16: Yeah, that's right. I've never understood more bathrooms than bedrooms in a house, but that's the house. $2.1 million in beautiful Wadsworth. All right. Speaking of the NFL, the Ravens released quarterback Diego Pavia so that they could sign former Browns center Ethan Posick. The Ravens signed the undrafted free agent in April. Pavia, by the way, was the first Heisman Trophy finalist in 12 years to go undrafted. The Ravens needing offensive line help, and Pulisic, if healthy, could help them out. And the latest on LeBron is absolutely nothing. All right. In for Mike Snyder on the home of the Guardians and Cavs, Greg Brenda, WTAM Sports.
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9: 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On your way to Cleveland Hopkins, we'll talk a little flying with Jay Ratliff here in a minute. Wherever you're heading, we check your drive with Pat Baller.
14: 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Things are moving pretty well on your highway drive right now, getting into downtown, nice and light, coming up 71, 77, and the Jennings North. There is a disabled vehicle to watch out for, 90 East, at the beginning of the Interbelt Bridge in the right berm. 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
13: For Cleveland 3 News weather, from meteorologist Matt Wentz for your Friday sunshine. A few clouds will increase, a little warmer than yesterday. Wasn't yesterday beautiful? Hit 80 for a high this afternoon. A few clouds tonight, 60. All right, weekend showers could pop up Saturday or Sunday. Otherwise, sun clouds mix and around 80 both days. Lake Erie, pretty calm. East wind today, 10 knots or less. Forecast for the waves over the weekend, a foot or less. And water temp off Cleveland right now sits at 73. Temps around, I've got 58 right now. Solon 59 at your severe weather station. 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
17: Hey, and good morning to you, Bill. A man from Brownstown, Michigan, jailed on $1 million bond for the murder yesterday on Put-in Bay. American forces carrying out a 13th consecutive day of attacks on Iranian sites. And New York police say two stabbings in Central Park yesterday were motivated by hate.
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13: We have made it to Friday. News Radio WTAM 1100, Cleveland's Morning News. This is Bill Wills, and we, of course, normally at this time talk to our aviation expert, Jay Ratliff, about a couple flying stories, and we check your day in the air if you're getting out of town here, and we will again this morning. Hey, Jay, good morning to you.
19: Oh, happy Friday. Good morning.
13: Perusing the headlines in the industry, there's a story about a flight attendant selling international routes to junior flight attendants. Now, can you explain this a little? There is some horse trading that goes on in these jobs, aren't there?
19: There is, but there's not supposed to be. And United and American and Delta management had made it clear to their flight attendants that those shifts that they bid on every month based on seniority are a reward for that seniority. And you are not to take that reward for what you've been able to achieve with your seniority and then pass it off as selling it to a junior member so they can have a better route while you take time off and while you're benefiting and selling off something that in essence isn't yours to sell. So the airlines, including United, warned their flight attendants repeatedly, don't do this, because if you get caught, it could cost you your job. And for a lot of these international flight attendants, and when I was with the Detroit Lions doing the charter, it was always the senior most flight attendants that fought to get to that position where they were international or charter type flight attendants. And there's a lot of responsibilities with it. And United has warned and warned and warned their senior flight attendants, stop selling your international routes to junior members who would not have qualified it because of their seniority. And now United's pulling the trigger and starting to fire some of their flight attendants for violating that policy that they've been warned repeatedly over.
9: Serious, trying to get everybody's attention. All right, let's talk about what we're flying when it comes to the planes and the jets. You sent me a picture, and I just, you know, describe this since we're audio here. I'm looking at it like the front of a jet. I see four big jet engines, but hold on. I only see three. One of the places where there should be a jet engine, there's like a big propeller. What am I looking at?
19: This is the open fan engines that they are testing. This is a combination between a jet engine and a turboprop. And the thought process here is there's talk on replacing the jet engines, the three that you see, with that propeller-looking engine and putting it on all four. Hmm. Now, the negative side is looks like a propeller plane, and some people may not be real keen on jumping onto that bad boy. But the other thing is it's a little bit louder than the self-contained within the nacelle jet engines. But Bill, they're like 30% more fuel efficient. Now, if you want to get the attention of an airline executive or a bean counter there, start talking about a 30% savings on your second biggest or first biggest expenditure as far as operating costs. So it's something that's going to continue to move forward. CFM, which makes a lot of the jet engines around the world, is kind of leading the forefront on this. And you could start to see these open fan engines. You might think they're Photoshop, but they're for real. And depending on how the public accepts it, it could be coming to an aircraft near you.
9: Interesting. Flying Stories of the Morning. Aviation expert Jay Ratliff on it. Ever thought about day trading? He's got a lot of success and experience. 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You and Sherry have a great weekend. Take care.
19: You too, my friend. Thank you.
9: Map looks pretty good around the country. And under 15, get you through TSA. Have a great flight if you're getting out. Take us with you, too, on the iHeartRadio app. 628, this is Bill Wills. Think about a little shopping for your home this weekend? 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
1: Sunshine with increasing high clouds here on our Friday. Temperatures still on the comfortable side. Upper 70s to near 80 this afternoon.
0: It's nice out this morning. 56 right now. 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Guardians with a tough loss in extra innings yesterday. They're in Tampa for the weekend. Rookies are out in Berea getting ready for the season. And nothing yet on LeBron, I guess. A few of the headlines. Greg Brenda's in for Mike. Got more in sports coming up for you at 6:45 on News Radio WTAM 1100. Let's plug you into the news now. Here's Carmen Angelo.
2: And good morning to you, Bill. 21-year-old Colton Smith, Brownstown, Michigan, jailed on $1 million bond in Ottawa County as he stands accused of shooting and killing a man early yesterday at Mr. Ed's Bar and Grill on Put-in Bay. Smith, deemed indigent, granted a court-appointed attorney during his court hearing yesterday. He's accused of fatally shooting the 39-year-old man just after midnight yesterday, only to be arrested about 3.5 hours later. This couple on Put-in Bay says it's beyond tragic for the victim and all of the island.
3: It's just a shame, and I feel bad for the family involved here.
2: Smith's bond set by a judge at $1 million Thursday. He's going to be back in court a week from today for a preliminary hearing. A public memorial service for a fallen Lorain police officer will be held today. Officers Philip Wagner and Officer Peter Gale were ambushed last July while having lunch. Wagner, Gale, and Officer Brent Payne were all shot by the suspect, who was killed at the scene. Officer Wagner died a day later. Today's remembrance will be held at the Lorain Police Memorial at 3 o'clock this afternoon. It's open to the public. A warning from a local fire department: if you need to kill weeds, don't use a propane torch.
4: The Strongsville Fire Department says a lot of homeowners are using propane torches to kill weeds, but two house fires in the last 2 months in Strongsville were likely the result of using such a torch. The city of Strongsville says propane weed torches can ignite dry vegetation, mulch, wood products, even vinyl siding. Fires, they say, smolder under mulch, in root systems, and in concealed wall spaces. The city of Strongsville says you want to control weeds, use mechanical or chemical methods. I'm Tom Moore.
2: American forces have carried out a 13th consecutive night of attacks on targets in Iran, and Iran may have targeted a U.S. ally in the region again, with air raid sirens going off in Bahrain this morning. President Trump telling Axios he is considering, quote, a massive attack.
5: Senior officials tell ABC News the options include strikes as large as Operation Epic Fury's opening days, possibly even bigger. After Iranian allied Houthis in Yemen struck two Saudi ships in the Red Sea, the president warning, if they do this again, major military punishment will be inflicted upon Iran and the Houthis.
2: ABC's Karen Hua reporting. The family of the man shot dead by a Madison, Wisconsin police officer now hiring civil rights attorney Ben Crump. Crump has been the face of many high-profile cases, including Trayvon Martin, Breonna Taylor, and George Floyd. Corey Ruiz was shot by police during a struggle in the middle of an intersection on Wednesday. Madison Police Chief John Patterson says the investigation into the shooting will be fully transparent.
6: What I can promise you is that this department will cooperate fully with DCI, and we will not hide from any aspect of this investigation.
2: A man now under arrest in New York City after a pair of stabbings just minutes apart. Both of those attacks happened in Central Park Thursday afternoon. In the first incident, a 57-year-old Asian man was stabbed in the torso. Shortly afterward, a 50-year-old Jewish man was stabbed. More now from ABC's Andrea Fuji.
7: The suspect ran off after the attacks, but police were able to catch him after he barricaded himself in an apartment building, not answering questions when police led him out in handcuffs.
8: What happened?
9: Why you did it?
7: Police say witnesses reported hearing the suspect shout Allahu Akbar, Arabic for God is greatest. The NYPD says it's investigating whether the stabbings were hate crimes. But police said the suspect's mental health also appears to have been a factor.
2: New Jersey Republicans are pushing to end automatic voter registration at the state's Motor Vehicle Commission after leaders revealed thousands of non-U.S. citizens were mistakenly registered and about 400 actually cast ballots. GOP lawmakers introduced legislation that would eliminate automatic registration, require voter ID, and mandate regular independent audits of voter rolls. For the latest headlines at the top and bottom of the hour, set a preset on the free iHeartRadio app to WTAM 1100. I'm Carmen Angelo.
9: When was the last time you woke up actually feeling rested or got through the day without feeling stressed out? Yeah, over 50% of adults say they'd feel better if they got more sleep, and stress is often the biggest barrier. That's

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13: This is the Bloomberg Money Minute. The government is moving to make it easier to escape from your car in an emergency. Auto safety regulators are beginning to work on new rules requiring vehicles to have more reliable and obvious ways to open doors after a crash or power failure. The push follows a series of deadly incidents involving flush electric door handles, including Tesla's, where occupants were trapped inside after losing power. No comment from Tesla. Traders are moving cautiously this morning ahead of a weekend that could bring further escalation in the Middle East. Stock futures are seeing modest gains after yesterday's tumble for the markets. Google parent Alphabet dropped more than 7% on concerns about its massive spending on artificial intelligence. And pending home sales in the U.S. fell 1.3% last week to their lowest level in 3 months, according to Redfin. The decline in home buying demand comes as mortgage rates are at the highest level in more than a year at 6.58%. Courtney Donahoe, Bloomberg Radio.
14: All right, Courtney, filling up this morning for the weekend. 392 price to beat at the pump around here. Your Guardians for the weekend in Tampa Bay. Greg Brenda on Sports with Mike Snyder. He's in for Mike this morning. And about five. Disappointing loss yesterday, Pat, next drink. Did you get down to the game? I did not get there. We had a little company thing. How long did you stay?
15: I stayed until the end of the 10th inning.
14: End of the 10th.
15: I had to get home.
14: I was
15: hoping they were going to win it before I left. They had a few chances.
14: And they did. They left so many runners on base over and over again. Anyway, yeah. Greg's got more in sports. In a few, and we'll talk about it with Terry Pluto, Cleveland Plain Dealer, Cleveland.com. He'll join us here in 10 minutes. All right, your drive this morning. Here's Pat Butler.
15: And it was such a fast game, too. Before we got into extra innings, it was just flying along.
14: I mean, both pitchers, three up, three down. Yeah. You know, Gavin for us.
15: From the Elk and Elk Traffic Center, if your child suffered a serious birth injury, call 1-800-ELK-OHIO. Things are getting a little bit busier downtown. Seeing some building volume on the inner belt. 90 East is heavy from Ontario up to Carnegie. Broken down vehicle to watch out for off to the right at the very beginning of the inner belt bridge. Be careful as you pass by. 77 is nice and clear. That's still a 15-minute ride from 82 in Brecksville up to East 9th Street without any issues. 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
14: There's your drive. 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Cleveland 3 News forecast. Meteorologist Matt Wentz.
16: Happy Friday to you, Bill. Our comfortable stretch of weather continues. A cool start to the day. We'll end up in the upper 70s this afternoon. We'll have sunshine with increasing clouds. Rain chances ramp up, but very little on Saturday with just a spotty shower. A few storms around on Sunday.
14: 58 this morning. We'll rain 59 at your severe weather station. 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
17: Thank you, Bill. Numbers, numbers, numbers. Okay, let's start with 12 innings yesterday. 3-1, the final score. Twins win. 11 strikeouts by Gavin Williams. 2 hits allowed by Williams, 0 walks allowed by Williams, 0 runs allowed by Williams, 7 innings pitched by Williams. How about 9-9-3, 9 pitches, 9 strikes, 3 outs in an immaculate inning by Williams, only the 5th in Cleveland baseball history. How about 0-for-17, Cleveland batters with runners in scoring position. 3 total hits by the Guardians, batters in 12 innings. 3 ghost runners that didn't score. Besides a great outing by Williams, this was the only offensive highlight.
18: Here's the 2-0 pitch. Swung on, and that's lifted high, deep to right field. Home run, Bailey! Way on out of here. And the offensive resurgence for Patrick Bailey continues as he puts the Guardians in front 1-0. 420 feet on the distance of that home run for Patrick Bailey. And on a day where runs are going to be hard to come by, Bailey puts Cleveland on top.
17: That was a very, very good analysis. Yeah, runs were hard to become to come by. All right, let's be fair. There was also a defensive gem.
18: The kick and the 1-2. A swing and a little flare in the shallow left. Coming hard. Diving is Kwan. He made another great catch. Well, that's how you win 4 straight Gold Gloves. A flare off the end of the bat in shallow left. He was horizontal to the ground with a dive and grab, and that is out number 2. And that's where the addition of Petey Halpin and his elite defense in center, allowing you to put Stephen Kwan back in left, makes your defense so much better. Stephen Kwan is a good center fielder. Petey Halpin is a tremendous center fielder, and Stephen Kwan is elite in left.
17: So in the end, Cleveland wasted outstanding performances by Williams. They don't win the series, and it's on to Tampa tonight to take on the best team in the American League, the Rays. Joey Cantillo, he will get the call at 7:10. You can hear it right here on the Big One. NFL training camps are opening. Browns rookies are in. The vets report on Tuesday. The Raiders, by the way, have signed their number one pick, Fernando Mendoza, to a 4-year, $57 million deal. Not bad. Probably a little more than the NIL money he got. All right, Rams' Ty Simpson, by the way, is the only first-round pick who has not yet signed a deal. Free agent Tyreek Hill says he still has no power in his left leg, still recovering from a dislocated knee and multiple ligament tears suffered in week 4 last season. So Tyreek Hill, in all probability, is not going to play in 2026. And still no word from LeBron James, which I kind of think we might be saying a lot for a while. No word from LeBron James. In for Mike Snyder on the home of the Guardians and Cavs, Greg Brenda, WTAM Sports.
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14: Terry Pluto's take on all this coming up in a couple minutes for you. At 7:20, Fox's Tanya Powers, some new polling on President Trump, how he's handling Iran, the economy, that sort of thing. Headlines, he's with Democrats, it looks like, as far as approval numbers. Benefits of coffee. There was some new research this week that said, yeah, coffee's good for you. There's always different research. Coffee good, coffee bad. Dr. Joe Galata on why we think it's good now. He'll join me at 7:50 this morning. And interesting survey about summer and when people are in the office, how casual we are getting, including wearing shorts. Sue Yon at ABC's got a survey about that coming up at 8:20 this morning. It's about 50-50 as far as wearing shorts. Guys wearing shorts to the office. A chance to win some Guardians tickets, too, coming up later at 8:45. The winning number you need to know, we'll go with 11. Gavin Williams with 11 strikeouts yesterday. A high for him this year, 11. 11, the winning number to know at 8:45 to win some Guardians tickets when they take on the Mets Wednesday, August 5th. All right, 6:50 now. Thanks for being there. WTAM 1100 traffic. Here's Pat Bowman.
19: 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From the Elk and Elk Traffic Center, if your child suffered a serious birth injury, call 1-800-ELK-OHIO. Watch out for a couple broken-down vehicles downtown on the Interbelt, off to the right on 90 East, right at the beginning of the Interbelt Bridge. There's some heavy traffic on 90 East in between East 9th and Carnegie after you pass by those two issues. 71 North still looks good around the Metro Health Curve, and the inbound East Shoreway is still a 15-minute ride between the Euclid Spur and Dead Man's Curve. 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
14: Beautiful day yesterday, wasn't it? A little bit warmer today at a couple degrees. Cleveland 3 News meteorologist Matt Wint says we'll push 80 for a high. 60 tonight. Could have a pop-up shower Saturday or Sunday. Otherwise, sun clouds mix, and we'll push 80 each day. Temps this morning, I've got 58 in North Royalton, 59 at your severe weather station. 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Thanks for being there. All right, stories at 7 with Carmen Angelo. Yesterday morning about this time, we were trying to figure out what happened on Put-in Bay, and we got a guy in court, right?
2: Yeah, an accused murderer on Put-in Bay, Bill, is now slapped with $1 million bond. He attended a court hearing Thursday afternoon. President Trump highly considering strikes on Iran that will be bigger than what we saw at the start of Epic Fury, and they will try again this evening to launch SpaceX's Starship rocket.
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14: With Terry Pluto, Cleveland Plain Dealer, Cleveland.com, Bill Wills, Greg Brenda alongside. A good Friday morning to you, Mr. Pluto.
24: Hello there, Mr. Wills.
14: Let's start with what Greg and I have been talking about off and on. Disappointing yesterday. Extra innings, they lose 3-1. Yeah. So many guys just waiting to cross the plate. We couldn't get them in yesterday, it seemed like.
24: I suppose there's been a game where, since the Ghost Runner came in, where you went like 3 innings and neither team scored or whatnot, but I can't think of it. You know, you'd set up to score one. They've had a couple real stinkers since they came back, from the All-Star break, where they have one game where I think 5 guys are thrown out on the bases, and this one there. Those are the kind of games that guards ball, you got to win the guards ball games, because certain times you're just going to get blown out the other team that's a bunch of homers or something. So be interesting to see how they bounce back from that.
17: Yeah, Terry, I think you're absolutely right. Since they came back, you know, they had that ugly game last Sunday that they lost to the Pirates. Mm-hmm. 2 days ago, they had the 3-error game where they gave up 6 unearned runs.
24: Yep.
17: And then yesterday, I agree. I think it's almost impossible not to score a run in 3 innings that you get a free runner at second base. I don't even know how you can't score in that situation. But you're right. They haven't really played consistently since coming back from the All-Star break.
24: Yeah, it's got to be driving Vogt nuts, too. I mean, he's always, you know, Mr. Even Tenford. But I was looking at the air game where he was talking afterwards, and you know, he was saying sort of the right stuff, but it's like the catcher in him looked like he was going to bite through his lower lip till blood came gushing out. I mean, as he was answering, you know, we have to do a better job and this kind of stuff, because these are things you can control. And I'm real curious about that, because the division is theirs if they want it. It's right there.
17: You know, Terry, I think the division is there, and you've said this and written about it. The American League is not at its best in 2026. And I just think with the trading deadline now less than 2 weeks away, I mean, I don't know if you have to do something, but I just think there's an opportunity, I think, to make yourself a little bit better, to give you even a better chance this year, don't you think?
24: Sure, there are. I mean, I suggested the other day, I was doing a podcast with David Campbell, and it doesn't sound like it's a big move, but I like remember when they brought Lane Thomas in here a couple of years ago?
17: Yeah.
24: Actually, Lane Thomas is not having a bad year for Kansas City. They're going nowhere. He's a right-handed hitter. He can hit left-handed pitching. You know what you're getting with him. He's kind of streaky. At least that would help. Another bat like that to against left-handed, you know, left-handed pitching, and he could play the outfield. And maybe there's other guys too, but I just thought of him because I saw his name recently, and I thought, you know, I wouldn't mind having him compared to some of these other guys. And they could probably get him for some lesser prospects. The last time I think he traded Jose Tania to Washington, and a pitcher named Clemmel, he was a high school pitcher who hasn't done much in the minors for Washington. So at least try something along those lines.
14: Yeah, it's great for all us to talk about it. You got to get a deal with somebody. And even Hammy mentioned this yesterday, and you guys talking about the American League just being so bad. Mm-hmm. So many teams, I mean, Minnesota, Detroit's playing like it's game seven every night because they still think they're in it.
24: Yeah.
14: And they're trying to impress the front office. You know, help us out here come trade deadline, right, T?
24: That's correct. And who, you know, who do you... These opportunities are rare. We've almost been spoiled lately by them because they're in the race every year. They're in the playoffs most years.
14: Yeah.
24: But there's two teams in the American League, and that's it. I mean, Tampa and the Yankees that are really good. I know Boston's won a zillion games in a row. If you want to throw them in there, fine. I mean, you could diminish what they're saying, you know, well, the division is no good, the league is no good, whatever. Well, fine. This is where you play. What are you going to do about it?
17: I don't want to simplify it to Terry, and I don't know if you have the answer when they, you know, when they traded Junior Caminero some years back. He was a very, very young player from the Dominican Republic. But everything that I hear post all of that and what he is now is bat speed, bat speed, bat speed. And my question is, how did they miss the bat speed?
24: I think they were in love with a pitcher named Tobias Myers, and they were looking for a guy to help them right away. I wrote a long story on this about 2 years ago, and Myers has been up and down there, but they just looked at him. I think he was 18 years old at the time.
17: Yeah,
24: he's got bat speed, but you know, if you've ever seen any of these kids play, which I have, you know, like when they're just raw, you know, right out of the Dominican or even just the 18-year-old you sign. I mean, it's like almost looking like a bunch of high school kids. Yeah, you can see this or that, but it is hard to project. I mean, that's the reason they always assign tons of these kids, hoping one that comes out of it. But there isn't anybody around that would say, boy, Junior Caminero is going to be the star. But I will say this, his stats in that league, you know, did jump out on you. But I think they just figured it'll be, which it was, several years before this guy would be any good. And they thought Myers was really going to help him. It was a short-term trade. And, you know, sometimes you turn around, look back when they traded for Andrew Miller, and they traded for all these guys who were considered pretty good prospects, like the guy named Justin Sheffield.
17: Yeah.
24: And I forgot the outfielder that they drafted in the first round as a kid out of Georgia who'd been up and down. And frankly, none of those prospects made it.
17: Yeah, right.
14: Good takes. So I'll get all the correct answers later today at the Pilgrim Square Barbershop when I talk to Scott and Steve and all that.
24: Please do. Yeah,
14: that's what's great about this time of the year. Everybody's got an opinion. Terry, we'll look for all your stuff you post this weekend. Thanks, pal.
24: Take care, guys.
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14: I got an accused murder in court after what happened on Put-in Bay the other night. President Trump considering more strikes on Iran. A couple things we're tracking for you this morning, including they're trying to launch that SpaceX Starship rocket again tonight. Carmen Angelo's got the stories coming up. 7 o'clock on a Friday here, 24th of July. Cleveland's Morning News. This is Bill Wills. Thanks for being here. Let's check your drive. WTAM Traffic. Here's Pat Butler.
19: Thank you, Bill. From the Elk and Elk Traffic Center, if your child suffered a serious birth injury, call 1-800-ELK-OHIO. Downtown, it is moving well on the inner belt, lighter than usual on the bridge. Just watch out for a couple broken down vehicles off to the right, 90 east, as you make your way right at the very beginning of the bridge. Still looking good on 480 this morning, east or west. It'll take about 20 minutes in between 71 and 271. Making your way towards Akron in Summit County, there is an accident reported. Route 8 south, just past Howe, that has the right lane blocked. Pat Butler, WTAM Traffic on 1100 AM and 106.9 FM.
16: Sunshine with increasing high clouds here on our Friday. Temperatures still on the comfortable side, upper 70s to near 80 this afternoon.
14: Cleveland 3 News meteorologist Matt Winds, 58 this morning. Brunswick 59 at your severe weather station. Sports check in for Mike Snyder. Greg Brenda.
17: Thanks, Bill. How can you hit 7 dingers one day and just get 3 hits in 12 innings on another day? Well, we'll tell you about it coming up. NFL training camps are opening and already some news. And the Heat, sorry for the inadvertent presser post earlier this week concerning LeBron James.
14: All those stories at 7:15 on your money in 7 minutes. Yesterday, everything went down. Looks like everything's going up, at least for the 9:30 open. Get a Bloomberg money update for you. All right, let's get to the news here. 7:02, the time. Here's Carmen Angelo.
2: And good morning to you, Bill. $1 million bond. That's what 21-year-old Colton Smith will need to get out of jail. Smith of Brownstown, Michigan, charged in the shooting death early yesterday of a 39-year-old man at Mr. Ed's Bar and Grill on Put-in Bay. These visitors to the island scratching their heads as to why someone would even bring a firearm on the Put-in Bay.
4: It's a shame that it happened here, and I feel bad for the victim.
6: What are guns doing?
4: Family.
6: What are guns doing on Put-in Bay?
4: And I wonder, why do you need to bring a gun to Put-in Bay?
2: Smith is accused of fatally shooting the unidentified victim just after midnight yesterday inside the bar. He was captured about 3.5 hours later by Ottawa County Sheriff's deputies. Smith will be back in court next Friday for his preliminary hearing. The U.S. completing strikes on Iran for the 13th consecutive night overnight. Fox News Radio's Madeline Rivera from Washington explains what President Trump's next plan with Iran may be.
7: He tells Axios he is seriously considering restarting major combat operations in Iran, including strikes that would be bigger than the ones carried out in Operation Epic Fury. He did acknowledge that a decision has not been made yet, but it comes as the Wall Street Journal reports the president is losing patience over the conflict. He's reportedly become skeptical that negotiations with Iran can produce a lasting peace and is becoming more convinced that the regime will only bend to military pressure. Iran, though, has refused to capitulate despite the strikes. It rejected a U.S. ceasefire deal presented by Iraq. Iranian and Iraqi officials tell the New York Times.
2: President Trump has also stated Iran still posed a major threat despite recent U.S. military action, saying that the regime still, quote, has evil intentions. Community members in Madison, Wisconsin, turning out to support one another Thursday at the scene of the officer-involved shooting of Corey Ruiz, who was killed during a reported scuffle with officers Wednesday. The incident, captured in bystander videos that were later posted online, drawing fire from the residents of that city. Madison resident Abby Smith says she saw the video of the shooting online.
8: It looked like an execution to me. I immediately was like, no, this is not okay. This is not justified at all.
2: Madison Police Chief John Patterson says the department will cooperate with the state's investigation into Ruiz's death. Ruiz's family has now hired noted attorney Benjamin Crump. Crump has been the face of many high-profile cases, including Breonna Taylor, George Floyd, and Trayvon Martin. Jeffrey Epstein's former banker, James Staley, testified before the House Oversight Committee Thursday. Staley was Epstein's banker at J.P. Morgan.
25: Before he became the CEO of the multinational bank Barclays, he was an executive
5: executive at J.P. Morgan who included Epstein among his clients. Now, that bank got sued after Epstein's death for allegedly ignoring red flags about sex trafficking. The bank itself admitted no wrongdoing but settled that case for $290 million. There are also questions about his personal relationship with Epstein, the fact that he had a relationship with one of Epstein's assistants, that around 2010 he visited Epstein's island.
2: That's ABC's Peter Haralambos. A possible salmonella contamination of more than 1.5 million carton of eggs causing a recall. FDA says the voluntary recall was put out by Midwest Poultry Services for brown and white shelled eggs. The eggs were sold under several brands in Texas, Oklahoma, Arkansas, Louisiana, Mississippi, and New Mexico. SpaceX's planned test launch yesterday of its massive Starship rocket has now been bumped to this evening. More now on that story from our Tammy Trujillo.
9: The mission was previously planned for July 16th, but scrubbed at the last minute because of an issue with a number of the rocket's Raptor engines. Yesterday's launch attempt from Starbase, Texas, was called off due to weather, with then-tropical storm Bertha making its presence felt across the region. Another attempt is on the calendar for tonight. If all goes as planned, this will be the 13th test flight for Starship, which is ultimately meant to carry Artemis 4 astronauts to the surface of the moon in a mission set for late 2028. I'm Tammy Trujillo.
2: 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I'm Carmen Angelo.
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14: I got Gina Cervetti at Bloomberg with your money news this morning. It's brought to you by Claiborne Ford Lincoln, serving Northeast Ohio since 1973. Gina?
9: The mood among investors was better this morning after yesterday's tech-led sell-off, fueled by doubts over returns from billions spent on AI and a resurgence in the Iran war, sending oil prices soaring. On Wall Street, the Dow is down 1%, the S&P 500 down 1.2%, and the NASDAQ just over 2% yesterday. After several deaths when crash victims in Teslas were unable to open their car doors and escape, the National Highway Traffic Safety Administration said it would begin work on new federal rules for automakers to make sure that in a crash or any time a car loses power, the doors could still be opened. The Paramount Skydance takeover of Warner Brothers Discovery has been put on ice a little longer. The federal judge who issued the initial pause on the $110 billion deal has extended it by 2 weeks to August 17th. The judge in California is overseeing multiple challenges to the deal, including from the Writers Guild of America. Get the latest business news from Bloomberg at 08 and 38 throughout the morning. I'm Gina Cervetti on WTAM 1100.
14: All right, filling up for the weekend. 392 average at the pump. 710 the time. Cleveland's Morning News. This is Bill Wills. Thanks for being there. Traffic update. Your drive. Now here's Pat Butler.
19: 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Getting into downtown, not too bad on the inner belt. Things are moving okay east and west across the bridge. On the eastbound side, a couple broken down vehicles off in the right berm. Just be careful as you pass by. That's right at the beginning of the bridge before you reach Ontario. Still clear on 71 north around the Metro Health curve. The Jennings North is under 5 minutes between 480 and 490. One accident spot heading towards Akron on Route 8 South after Howe. The right lane is blocked. 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
14: All right, Pat, weather. Here's your Cleveland 3 News forecast from meteorologist Matt Wentz.
16: Good Friday morning to you, Bill. Clouds will be on the increase here on our Friday. Temperatures still on the comfortable side. We'll make our way up into the upper 70s to near 80 this afternoon.
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14: All right, 7:15, your morning sports in for Mike Snyder this morning. Greg Brenda.
6: Thank you, Bill. Gavin Williams keeps striking him out. Stephen Kwan keeps hitting, as does Patrick Bailey. But in the end, you can't lose to the Twins 3-1 in 12 innings when you can't score with ghost runners on second for three innings. And then you end up 0-17 with runners in scoring position. 0-17. And then when your starting pitcher gives up seven magnificent innings of 11 strikeouts, no runs, no walks. All that happened yesterday to the disappointment of 27,000 fans.
17: No score, fourth inning now at Progressive Field. Gavin Williams back to work facing Byron Buxton. Here's the 0-2. Fastball swung on and missed. Strike three, got him to chase up high. And Buxton is strikeout number five for Gavin Williams. Boy, the breaking stuff looks absolutely unhittable today for Gavin Williams. The 0-2 is swung on and missed. Jeffers down on three pitches. And there's strikeout number six for Gavin Williams. Now the 0-2 pitch to the veteran Bell. Waved at and missed. Strike three. No chance to catch up to the heat that time from Gavin Williams, who strikes out the side in the fourth.
6: Again, all not bad news. Stephen Kwan continues his resurgence. Two more hits approaching 250 batting average. Is he out of a slump that really started the middle of last year?
18: I've seen a lot of guys kind of ride the waves of high and lows, and I really respected the guys that were even keeled throughout. I thought that was what the definition of a pro was, and that was kind of my focus throughout this whole year. It was, yeah, I'm not happy with where I am swing-wise, but the worst thing you can do is bring somebody else down with you and do that. If we're all pushing in the same direction and we're supportive, positive, it's going to be good baseball and good vibes, and I think that's been the most important thing.
6: Yeah, it actually started before the All-Star break last year, continued through the first half of this year, but now all of a sudden he has found the light. Hopefully that continues. All right, the Guardians are at 54-50. They have just won three series since the beginning of June and are now a game and a half behind the White Sox in the American League Central. They will take on the Tampa Bay Rays tonight down in St. Petersburg. 7:10 game time right here on the big one. Joey Cantillo on the hill. Of course, the Guardians will be facing some guy by the name of Junior Caminero, 29 home runs, and Yandy Diaz, a 307 batting average. All right, Browns rookies are in. Sorry we don't have any sound of them walking through the doors of Berea yesterday. We'll work on that. The Vets report on Tuesday. Hours and hours of meaningless video will follow. You know, you watch social media. Diego Pavia has been released by the Ravens to make room for former Browns center Ethan Posick. Pavia was signed as an undrafted free agent in April. The former Heisman Trophy finalist will now be looking for a new home. He has some issues on and off the field, and he's only 5'10 as a quarterback, so it'll be interesting to see if there are any suitors for Pavia, probably getting a chance somewhere. And finally, the Miami Heat said it was all a mistake, and it took down a post of a LeBron press conference for next week because it was a mistake. The team said it was just getting ready, just in case LeBron did sign with Miami, and not that he already did. Okay? Do you believe that? Well, we'll find out. Right now, the sounds of silence continue concerning LeBron James. In for Mike Snyder, on the home of the Guardians and the Cavs, Greg Brenda, WTAM Sports.
14: Real quick, I have a dream last night that is was as real as can be.
6: Okay.
14: I'm doing the show with Mike.
6: All right.
14: All of a sudden, Mike walks in, says, we've got a bulletin. I just got a phone call on where LeBron's going. Now, I've got my headsets on. I can't hear him, but this is as real as can be. So I throw it to him. He does a Mitch McConnell. All of a sudden, he freezes. And he falls over. Pat, this was as real as can be.
4: Wow.
14: He falls over, and he looks like he's having a stroke.
4: Oh.
14: Seriously. I mean.
2: Wow.
14: Okay. So I hit some commercials. I go to it. Mike, he can't speak. He can't move. There's nothing. Scooter's calling 9. This is as real as can be. Scooter's calling 911. All right. I called Janice. Mike's having a stroke. Oh, did he find out where LeBron's going? It's the first thing she asked me. But did he find? I said, well, somebody called him, but he didn't announce it. Okay. So, and then I wake up. All right. So here's the moral to the story. If somebody calls you this morning, will you write it down?
2: Yes, I will. All right.
14: Because in the dream,
2: and I'll tape it to my forehead.
14: Mike didn't write it down.
2: Just in case.
14: But Mike.
2: And you didn't find out.
14: I never found
2: out. And we didn't even find out what happened to Mike.
14: I woke up.
2: Oh, my God.
14: I hope he's okay.
2: Wow.
14: I'm telling you, Pat, Greg, it was as real as can be. He's on the floor. He looks like Mitch McConnell. And I'm like, But Mike, where's he going?
2: What did you eat for dinner last night?
14: I had the peanut butter sandwich. Maybe I should have not had the crunchy. Okay. All right, traffic update, here's Pat Butler.
5: Oh my. I don't know. It's a little...
14: It was as real as can be.
5: Wow.
14: He said, yeah, I just got it. They just called me. Okay, but then we never found out. How's the drive?
5: Dreams always leave you hanging,
14: one way
5: or another.
14: Yeah.
5: From the Elkinel Traffic Center, if your child suffered a serious birth injury, call 1-800-ELK-OHIO. Moving okay on your highway drive so far this morning. Extra light downtown in the Innerbelt. A couple broken down vehicles, though, in the right berm on 90 East at the beginning of the Innerbelt Bridge. Be careful as you pass through. 71 and 77 North are clear up to I-90. And in Cuyahoga Falls, there is an accident slowing things down heading towards Akron. Route 8 South, just past Howe, the right lane is blocked. 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
14: All right, sunshine, increasing clouds, a little warmer than yesterday, hit 80 for a high. Weekend will hit 80 both days, maybe a pop-up shower. Temps this morning are 59, will be 61 at your severe weather station. 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Carmen Angelo with the trending stories coming up at 7:30. What you working on?
8: Good morning to you, Bill. A fatal shooting on Put-in Bay early yesterday leads to $1 million bond for the suspect. President Trump considering an all-out restart to the war with Iran, and Miles Garrett's Wadsworth Mansion could be yours for the mere sum of $2.1 million.
14: President Trump talking about Iran. We continue to hit him. I want to bring in Fox's Tanya Powers, who does a great job reporting. Always enjoy her stuff. And, you know, Tanya, you and I talk about the news, a lot of stories each morning. Fox is now asking people who are listening what they think about some of these stories. And I mention Iran first. Last week, President Trump said, look, we're going to hit everything this week, and we're into this week. What's the poll say? How do we feel about what he's doing?
20: Well, we released a couple of different Fox polls this week, and let me tell you, just on the front end, I always explain where this comes from, because anytime you hear a poll and you should ask yourself, okay, where did this come from? Who did they ask? How legit is this? Our Fox polling, we like to be very transparent. We conducted this between July 17th and 20th with 1,003 registered voters randomly selected from a national voter file on landlines and cell phones. That's who we talked to. And when you look at Iran, the disapproval numbers from President Trump's handling of it hit a record high in July. 66% disapprove of his handling of Iran. 34% approve. These are his worst marks on this to date. A majority of voters oppose U.S. military action. Nearly two-thirds think the conflict will last at least a year. These are not, you know, great numbers, obviously. More voters that vote Democrat oppose the war, 84% than Republicans who support it. There are also not great numbers on immigration. We also had those in the poll that was just released last night. Republicans have now lost their advantage on immigration, which is actually really big news. Both of these are very big as far as, you know, when you take into consideration the midterms are like, 100 days away. Voters are now divided over which party can better handle immigration. 50% say Democrats, 49% say Republicans. This poll has a margin of error about 3 points, so that is well within the margin of error. That is a meaningful shift since April, and the reason I bring this up is because the GOP in April had an 8-point advantage over the Democrats on handling immigration. The way it breaks down, women and voters under 45 prefer the Democrats on immigration. Men and those 45 and up favor the Republicans. Immigration is still Trump's best performing issue in the survey. However, his rating is still negative. You've got 57 people disapprove of his handling of immigration, 42% approve. ICE's numbers aren't much better. Views of ICE itself follow along the same lines. You've got ICE approval at 41%, unchanged since earlier this year, but it's down from the 49% it had for approval ratings last September. So those are just a few of those. Overall, Trump's standing is still steady. It's still underwater, though. You've got it hasn't really changed for the past 3 months. 61% disapprove of his handling overall of the country. 39% approve. That is, those are, you know, those are numbers that are, I think that 61% is a ties a previous high for disapproval. So not great numbers from this poll.
14: It gets you out of here. You mentioned the illegal immigration. I think of images. With Biden, it was so much at the border and lines of people coming in. And President Trump shut the border down. But the images that we come across now are ICE agents and what they have done, some of those mistakes, right? I mean, that's what people are seeing now when you think about illegal immigration.
20: Yes, you make a really good point, because when you're talking about the Biden administration, you're talking about border security.
14: Yep.
20: This is a different matter. Yep. And matter of fact, this poll actually delves into how people see, you know, or how many are in favor of deporting people who have been charged with crimes. It breaks down a lot of stuff. You can find the breakdown at foxnews.com. Look in our polling section. If you click on one of our polling stories, in the middle, you'll see something that says, click here for crosstabs. That's where you go to find out exactly how those questions were worded and exactly what the breakdowns of voters were.
14: Yeah, if you're a junkie, a political junkie, look into a good reporting.
20: There
14: Fox's Tanya Powers on a couple of things on that poll this morning. Tanya, appreciate it. Have a good weekend, too.
20: Mm-hmm. Thanks.
14: Take care. 727.
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11: On August 4th, 1962, Marilyn Monroe died. 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And now, we're going to set the record straight and learn about the way Marilyn Monroe actually died. The third way. 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
1: Sunshine with increasing high clouds here on our Friday. Temperatures still on the comfortable side, upper 70s to near 80 this afternoon.
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0: 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Guardians disappointing loss in extra innings yesterday in Tampa Bay for the weekend. Greg Brendan is in for Mike. More sports coming up for you at 7:45. All right, let's get to the news of the morning now. Here's Carmen Angelo.
3: And good morning to you, Bill. A Michigan man hauled in the court Thursday afternoon in Ottawa County just hours after a deadly shooting took place at a popular bar on Put-in Bay.
4: Colton Smith of Brownstown, Michigan is in custody in Ottawa County as he stands accused of shooting and killing a man early yesterday at Mr. Ed's Bar and Grill on Put-in Bay. Smith was deemed indigent and granted a court-appointed attorney during the hearing. He's accused of fatally shooting a 39-year-old man just after midnight yesterday, only to be arrested about 3.5 hours later. This couple says this is beyond tragic for the victim and all of Put-in Bay.
5: It's just a shame, and I feel bad for the family and the people involved.
4: Smith's bond was set at $1 million. He'll be back in court a week from today for a preliminary hearing. I'm Andy Betts.
3: President Trump says Iran's not ready to make a deal, teasing possible new strikes against the regime. More now from Fox News Radio's Peter Ducey.
6: The president tells Axios about Iran, "I'm considering a massive attack, bigger than ever before. I am close to making a decision. We are all set for it." Support for U.S. military action against Iran sits at 43% in a Fox News poll, a modest 3-point improvement since May. And Secretary Rubio is responding directly to Iran's foreign minister, who posted this week, "Our defense doctrine is clear. Eye for an eye."
7: The president's policy is a head for an eye.
6: The president is throwing a huge speed bump in front of an agreement to let Saudi Arabia start a nuclear program, writing, "The civil nuclear deal pertains only to non-military use, but is totally subject to Saudi Arabia joining the very respected and successful Abraham Accords."
3: The Abraham Accords require nations to establish former diplomatic relations with Israel, but Saudi Arabia only wants to recognize Israel if the world recognizes a Palestinian state. The death of Nolan Wells continues to be shrouded in mystery. Following an independent autopsy, the Jackson County, Mississippi DA is pushing back against claims that investigators aren't taking the 18-year-old's death seriously. In a video statement, District Attorney Angel Myers McElrath said the case will be presented to a grand jury like every non-natural death event in the county.
8: "Our responsibility to Nolan and our community is to complete this investigation thoroughly, carefully, without compromise, supported by the evidence, and worthy of the confidence of the people we serve."
3: Wells was found dead in the water on July 6th, just off of Horn Island, where he was on a boating trip with friends for the 4th of July. His friends reportedly told police he didn't make the return trip that day with them after he met a girl at a party. The case has gained national attention with its racial component, given Wells, who is black, was with a group of all-white friends. Miles Garrett's Medina County home has hit the market. The former Cleveland Browns star was traded to the Rams in June and is now looking to unload his 5-bedroom, 6-bathroom home in Wadsworth. The asking price, $2.1 million. For the latest headlines at the top and bottom of the hour, set a preset on the free iHeartRadio app, the WTAM 1100. I'm Carmen Angelo.
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15: This is a Bloomberg Money Minute. Overseas buyers are in hot pursuit of American crude, and that could hit drivers at the pump. Oil exports tumbled after Persian Gulf supplies recovered following the Iran ceasefire. But with fighting escalating again, demand for American crude is picking up. A surge in exports could tighten U.S. inventories and put upward pressure on gasoline prices. Stock futures are pointing to a higher open. However, investors are on edge. It was a wipeout for big tech stocks yesterday, losing close to $800 billion in value. Wall Street is growing increasingly concerned about the hundreds of billions of dollars these companies are spending on artificial intelligence. And Volkswagen is warning that sales may fall again this year. Volkswagen's struggling in China, where local manufacturers have seized the lead on electric vehicles. Now they're expanding in Europe, shaking up the region's auto market. Volkswagen has been working on a turnaround after years of software delays, bloated costs, and declining profitability. Courtney Donahoe, Bloomberg Radio.
13: 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We'll talk about the weekend weather with Cleveland 3 News meteorologist Matt Wentz here coming up. Let's check your drive first. WTAM traffic. Pat Butler. Morning, Pat.
8: Good morning, Bill. From the Elk and Elk Traffic Center, if your child suffered a serious birth injury, call 1-800-ELK-OHIO. Not too bad of a ride for you so far this morning. A little busy downtown, though. 90 East is heavy in between East 9th and Carnegie. Watch out for a couple broken down vehicles in the right berm on 90 East at the beginning of the Interbelt Bridge. 490 East is getting heavy in between 77 and the Opportunity Corridor. And there's still an accident slowing things down in Summit County. Route 8 heading southbound just past Howe. The right lane is blocked. 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
13: Got the Ohio City Food Truck Festival. That sounds like fun this evening, 5 to 9. Check that out. St. Helen and Constantine Greek Festival, of course, continues through the weekend. The church down in Mayfield. Let's talk weekend weather, bringing Cleveland 3 News meteorologist Matt Wentz. Good morning. What we got here the next few days?
20: Well, thanks for talking food in the morning when I'm already stomach growling. I appreciate it, Bill. Get me going here today. It really doesn't look bad this weekend. We do have some rain that we'll be dodging, but we'll start with today. We'll have high clouds that float in off of rain that's down towards the Ohio River Valley. But overall, just kind of a cloudy afternoon. We'll stay dry, still super comfortable, upper 70s. Saturday will feature a lot of sunshine. We'll have a few pop-up showers out east. We're in the low 80s, still comfortable humidity. And then Sunday humidity starts to come up. We'll have some pop-up storms in the afternoon for everybody. Not everyone will get wet, though. Mid-80s for highs on Sunday. So not a bad weekend. Most hours dry.
13: All right, so don't change any plan. Just kind of be ready, right?
20: Yeah, be ready. Yeah.
13: Otherwise. Okay. All right.
20: Yeah, and we'll have to watch Sunday night through Tuesday. That's when we really need to pay attention. Could have a round of strong storms through here at some point. So that's when our weather antennas go up next. But this weekend, boy, enjoy. The humidity's been great.
13: I hope you and the family enjoy the weekend too. Okay, get some rest.
20: All right, we'll do, Bill. You too, buddy.
13: Cleveland 3 News meteorologist Matt Wentz. I've got 60 this morning in Westlake and 61 at your severe weather station. 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
13: 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How about that deal, huh? All right, 216-578-1100. Punch into caller 11 this time. We'll set you up for train next week at Blossom. Say in the business, I'm not sure I hit the post, but I just, you know, figured it was time to end, you know, because, you know, as you hit that, you know, it's like the change and all. Anyway.
21: They should have, like, a Christmas concert at Blossom.
13: Good point. Christmas in July.
21: Christmas.
13: Well, you know, Idina Menzel's out there on the Sunday night. Maybe she'll probably do some Christmas stuff.
21: Yeah, you never know.
13: You never know.
21: Right.
13: All right. Obviously, Christmas is on your mind. Sports in for Mike Snyder this morning. Here's our buddy Greg Brennan.
21: It's always on my mind. All right. This is disappointment at its finest.
22: Anderson's ready. He lets it fly. And Daniel Schneeman swings and pops it up. Shallow left. Charging in is Larnick. He's under it. And Minnesota with a 3-1 win in 12 innings.
21: Guardians, after smashing 7 home runs Monday, could manage just 3 hits in 12 innings yesterday. A home run by Patrick Bailey. 2 singles by Stephen Kwan. That was this. Just a reminder, Cleveland didn't score with ghost runners to start the 10th, the 11th, and 12th innings. That's almost impossible. This ruining a great effort by starter Gavin Williams, who went 7 innings, allowing just 2 hits, fanning 11, giving up no walks, no runs. Also had an immaculate inning, 9 pitches, 9 strikes, 3 outs. Here's manager Stephen Vogt.
23: It was a frustrating day offensively. Taj Bradley was outstanding. Their pitching was just like ours was. I mean, this was a well-pitched game on both sides, and Gavin was unbelievable. That was about as good as we've seen from him. Wish he had 20 more pitches at the time, but, you know, it's the way it goes.
21: Yeah, I wish we had, like, a few more runs, and it would have been much better. They split the series, and now the Guardians are in Tampa to take on the Rays, who lead the American League East. Joey Cantillo will oppose Shane McClanahan. Reminder, that's the team with Junior Caminero, who, by the way, now has 29 home runs, 62 RBIs, and they also have a guy by the name of Yandy Diaz, who is batting .307. Browns rookies are in. Vets report on Tuesday. By the way, since Myles Garrett doesn't live here anymore, you want to buy his house? Well, it's for sale in Wadsworth, just $2.1 million. You get 5 bedrooms, 6 bathrooms, 4,300 square feet of living area. I don't know if the Halloween decorations come with the property. If they do, it's a steal. Trust me. Speaking of the NFL, the Ravens released quarterback Diego Pavia so that they could sign former Browns center Ethan Posick. Baltimore signed the undrafted free agent in April. First Heisman Trophy finalist in 12 years. How about this? To go undrafted. He has some height issues and decision issues, and it'll be interesting if Pavia ends up signing with somebody else. Probably will, because it's training camp. And here's the latest on LeBron James. Absolutely nothing. In for Mike Snyder on the home of the Guardians and Cavs, Greg Brenda, WTAM Sports.
13: 7:50 the time. New research on coffee. Is it now good for us? Dr. Joe Galani. We'll talk about that some. Plus, iHeart's Rory O'Neill and a couple of stories and why gas jumped this week. 392 at the pump this morning. WTAM 1100 traffic now for you. Here's Grant Butler.
24: 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From the Elk and Elk Traffic Center, if your child suffered a serious birth injury, call 1-800-ELK-OHIO. It's a little busy downtown on the Inner Belt, 90 East heavy in between East 9th and Carnegie. Watch out for a couple broken down vehicles in the right berm on 90 East at the beginning of the Inner Belt Bridge. Starting to fill in on 490 eastbound between 77 and the Opportunity Corridor. On the east side of town, some heavy traffic, 271 north in between Broadway, Forbes, and Rockside. And in Summit County, there's still an accident jamming things up on Route 8 heading southbound just past Howe. The right lane is blocked. 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
24: Next traffic update in 9 minutes at 8 a.m. Pat Butler, WTAM traffic on 1100 a.m. and 106.9 FM.
13: Sun clouds mix, pushing 80 today. Could have a pop-up shower over the weekend. 80 both days, according to Cleveland Free News meteorologist Matt Wentz. I've got 61 right now in Strongsville, 62 at your severe weather station. News Radio, WTAM, 1100. This is Bill Wills, Carmen Angel, alongside working on the 3rd air of the 8 o'clock news. We, yesterday morning, we were talking about this shooting up on Foot and Bay. We're going to follow up on that first, right?
11: Yeah, and a suspect was hauled in the court and a hefty bond of $1 million for the accused killer early yesterday at a bar on Foot and Bay, Bill. Two Central Park stabbings yesterday being described as hate crimes, and the United States carrying out its 13th straight night of assaults on Iran with no let-up in sight.
13: All right, I'll bring in Dr. Joe Galati, always kind to join us on a couple of medical stories whenever something happens. And, Doc, there was some research. I did a story the other morning about new research on coffee, and I kind of laugh. Coffee's one of those things, it's like the weather. Just wait a day, there'll be something right. new. But the headline this week was, it's good for me, right?
12: Yeah, you know, I think you're right, that coffee over the years has been vilified in a sense. 20, 30 years ago, they thought it caused bladder cancer and pancreatic cancer.
13: Right.
12: But nowadays, it is being touted as beneficial for your heart. It's a very potent antioxidant. And the American Heart Association came out and said that it shows it reduces the risk of developing atrial fibrillation, which is a very common but serious irregular heart rate that we see. And also it cuts down on the likelihood of getting type 2 diabetes. So these are two very important health conditions that we can potentially impact by having more coffee.
13: Let me break it down here and just ask you about caffeine. Now, I try my best. I enjoy a good cup first thing in the morning at work. Like I've got my third cup in front of me, but it's decaf. I go to decaf for number three. You got to watch caffeine, though, in a lot of different drinks, right?
12: Well, the problem is coffee in its brewed sense with its caffeine is one thing. But nowadays, you go into any convenience store or a market, and there are hundreds upon hundreds of these caffeinated power drinks, which really are not healthy, loaded with sugar, various herbs that could be damaging to us. But the caffeine in coffee itself, the studies have shown up to about 5 cups a day can be beneficial. But if you are getting jittery, it keeps you up at night, or it gives you palpitations, then you have to worry about what's happening. But reducing the risk of type 2 diabetes, reducing the risk of Parkinson's disease, these are all really nice areas that we can impact on.
13: All right, so a takeaway for somebody heading to Starbucks, the more you put in that coffee, the sugar and what, that takes the health benefits away. That's the cream and all the other. We dress up coffee sometimes, and that's the bad stuff for us, right?
12: Oh, you know, what I say is that we take what is probably a good food or a good product, and we kill it by adding the sugar and all the flavors. And, you know, when I go to Starbucks, I just get a plain medium coffee with a splash of cream. And the people behind the counter, they ask me what sweetener, how many pumps of this do I want? And I said, nothing.
13: Yeah, nothing.
12: I just want coffee. Leave me alone and let me get to work.
13: Yeah, let me just, leave it there and I know what to do with it next. All right, Dr. Joe Galati on the some of the coffee research of the week. Hey, thanks. Appreciate your time as always.
12: All right, Bill.
13: Take care. I got iHeart's Rory O'Neill now on a couple of stories and a little preview of the weekend dive that he does for us. Thanks for checking in, Rory. Okay, speaking of coffee and getting a cup, we fill up. It's $3.92. It's gone up this morning. Oil's gone up this week, too, right?
25: It did. It was over $100 a barrel for a time early yesterday. Things have settled down a bit, but the concern is that this conflict with Iran is spreading to other parts of the Middle East. The Houthi rebels in Yemen, they've been threatening now Saudi oil tankers in the Red Sea, and that's just scaring investors who sent oil prices spiking. They have come down a little bit today, but, you know, President Trump tells Axios he's considering ramping up this military operation once more.
13: Stock market, it seems to be swinging a bit. Now, I hear stuff from Bloomberg like now we're concerned we're spending too much on AI, but still, market, the traders see all this news as well around the world, right?
25: Well, they do, and that was part of the fear that went through the markets yesterday. And yes, this AI component, as it's earnings seasons, and we're getting some of the numbers coming out from some of these corporations. You know, a lot of this AI investment is all hoping that something turns a profit somewhere in here. And so far, we haven't seen too many signs of that. So that's spooked out some investors. So, yeah, a pretty tumultuous time right now.
6: And for mom and dad with kids, we got back to school shopping coming up. So there's a lot going on as far as expenses. Right.
25: And the other thing, you know, I think we talked about it the other day, that these Russian refineries being targeted by Ukraine, that's also causing a spike in diesel prices. And when diesel prices go up, that means it's very inflationary because diesels and everything in America runs on trucking, all using diesel fuel. And when it gets expensive, that cost is passed on to you and me.
6: Great reminder. Everything you see and buy at some point was on a truck. All right. That's what this morning is. Been a busy news week. Rory does a great job putting everything together on the Weekend Dive. Catch it tomorrow morning at 6 or anytime this weekend on the iHeartRadio app. What might we be hearing?
25: Well, we'll do a bit of a deeper dive on some of those back-to-school costs that we've talked about this week as well, what we're spending the money on and why, even with surging prices, moms and dads are saying, you know, you got to get the kids outfitted. So they're starting earlier and earlier because it's costing more and more to get the kids ready.
6: A lot of schools, too, already have the extra fees for extracurricular activities. I saw Barberton, one of the districts around here, one of the newer districts as far as charging this year, which... You know, you hate to see it, but it's a reality, Rory, you know?
25: Well, right. Well, and look at how we've just changed our mindset. Now moms and dads are supplying classroom supplies like paper towels and wipes and disinfectants, stuff you thought that the school would have provided years ago.
6: Yeah. All right. iHeart's Rory O'Neill. That and more on the Weekend Dive. Check it out anytime on the iHeartRadio app this week and again tomorrow morning. Rory, thanks much. Have a good weekend, too.
25: Thanks, Bill. Talk to you next week.
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6: Now we're human. Apologies, for some reason that was supposed to run yesterday, but it ran this morning. 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I saw some of the stuff this morning still cleaning up on the square. So anyway, good night last night with the farmers market and the movie. You can find out more about that Thursday farmers market schedule to at downtowncleveland.com. 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We're human.
8: Yes.
6: Somebody somewhere made a mistake. And I'm the one talking about it this morning. So our apologies, but that was yesterday. Just after 8 o'clock, Cleveland's Morning News with Wills and Snyder Less. Greg's got your sports. We've got some other humans around here working on a Friday, like Pat Butler, who's trying to get other humans into wherever they're going this morning.
8: It's hard enough to keep these days straight, Bill. I mean, you know, this was a fast week, actually.
6: Yes, it was. It
8: flew by.
6: Yes, it was.
24: 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Luckily, not too bad of a drive for you this morning. Moving pretty well downtown on the Innerbelt. Watch out for a broken down vehicle off to the right, though, on 90 East, right at the beginning of the Innerbelt Bridge. It's a little busy on 77 North in between East 30th and East 9th Street, heading towards the Innerbelt. And there's one slow spot with an accident in Summit County. This is in Cuyahoga Falls. Route 8 South after Howe, the right lane is blocked. That backs up at Broad Boulevard. Pat Butler, WTAM traffic on 1100 AM and 106.9 FM.
15: Sunshine with increasing high clouds here on our Friday. Temperatures still on the comfortable side. Upper 70s to near 80 this afternoon.
6: Cleveland 3 News meteorologist Matt Wendt, 61 this morning. Lynnhurst, 62 at your severe weather station. Sports check in for Mike Snyder. Greg Brenda.
21: Just a traffic note on the side. Yeah. You know, I went to Quail Hollow on Monday for the Great Austin. Yeah. Every time I drive Dead Man's Curve, I always ask this question. How?
6: Could you have designed it any differently?
21: How did this ever happen, right?
6: I don't know. Go to the lake and turn right.
21: Yeah. Oh, man, I don't get it. Anyway, troubling afternoon for the Guardians yesterday. Training camps continue or just beginning, and LeBron continues to be LeBron. All that coming up.
6: Stocks were off a bit yesterday. Looks like we'll get some of that back this morning. Bloomberg Money Update for you at about 7 on News Radio WTAM 1100. Thanks for being there. Let's get to the news of the morning now. It's Carmen Angelo.
16: And good morning to you, Bill. Michigan man now charged in the murder early yesterday of a 39-year-old man at Mr. Ed's Bar and Grill on Put-in Bay. 21-year-old Colton Smith was in court Thursday afternoon, hours after investigators say he shot dead the unidentified victim at the popular bar. This man was inside Mr. Ed's at the time the gunfire rang out.
18: Just heard three gunshots and everybody ran outside. I wasn't facing that way, so I didn't see the reason or anything about why it would happen.
16: Smith's bond set Thursday at $1 million. He'll be back in court for a preliminary hearing next Friday. New York City police say a suspect yelled Allahu Akbar, then stabbed two men in separate attacks. More now from Fox's Chris DeMeo.
19: The incident's happening not far from each other near Central Park West, which is home to one of the city's largest Jewish communities. One of the victims is Jewish, the other Asian. Investigators are evaluating whether the reported attacks should be classified as hate crimes. New York Governor Kathy Hochul and City Mayor Zoran Mamdani condemning the attacks. The suspect is identified as 51-year-old Raul Morales. Chris DeMeo, Fox News.
16: It's now 13 straight days of U.S. attacks on Iranian targets, and Uncle Sam doesn't seem ready to ease those assaults anytime soon. Fox News Radio's Kevin Cork with more.
20: If the Iranian regime, led by the IRGC, doesn't stop attacking ships through the Strait of Hormuz, or if the regime's proxies don't stop doing the same in the Red Sea, they're going to get hammered. That, according to Axios. The outlet reports President Trump is stating very plainly he's considering a major escalation in the conflict with Iran. That warning comes amid a 13th consecutive day of attacks now completed on critical infrastructure and other assets. Oh, and there's more. He's also warning Iran's proxies, writing in a post on Truth Social, quote, the Houthis are a surrogate and or proxy of Iran, and major military punishment will be inflicted upon Iran and, of course, the Houthis themselves.
16: President Trump stating that Iran still posed a major threat despite recent U.S. military action, saying that the regime still has, quote, evil intentions. A Minnesota man being sentenced to two life terms for the deadly shootings of state lawmakers and their families. Vance Belter received the federal sentence yesterday after pleading guilty to murder and stalking charges in exchange for prosecutors dropping the death penalty. Belter admitted to killing Representative Melissa Hortman and her husband and wounding Senator John Hoffman and his wife in attacks that drew national attention to violence targeting elected leaders. The rescheduled White House Correspondents' Dinner set for this evening in the nation's capital following an assassination attempt at the original event in April.
1: White House Press Secretary Caroline Leavitt says President Trump looks forward to finishing what he started.
2: Before a despicable assassination attempt derailed the original event back in April, as we all know.
1: Only this time with a shorter guest list, higher security, and a new location, D.C.'s Waldorf Astoria instead of the Hilton. A federal criminal case against 31-year-old Cole Thomas Allen is in the pre-trial phase, with Allen held in continuous custody without bond after pleading not guilty to a four-count grand jury indictment. I'm Scott Carr in Washington.
3: GLP-1 weight loss drugs are apparently saving companies lots of money. A new study out this morning shows those on weight loss drugs took 17% less long-term sick leave than people who didn't use the medications. The study by the National Bureau of Economic Research shows the reduction in sick time used has led to savings for companies equal to 1.3 to 1.5% of an employee's salary. That study used a 30-day absence to define long-term sick leave. President Trump honoring the 2025 World Series champ LA Dodgers at the White House Thursday. It's the second straight White House visit for the back-to-back world champs.
4: It's truly a great, when you talk about a brand, it's one of the great brands anywhere in the world, no matter where you go. The Dodgers is one of the great brands, and certainly it's been enhanced.
3: The visit continues a tradition of reigning sports champions being invited to the People's House that dates back to 1869 when the Cincinnati Red Stockings met with President Ulysses S. Grant. 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
6: I got Gina Cervetti of Bloomberg on your money news this morning, brought to you by Medina Country Club. Gina?
7: The mood among investors was better this morning after yesterday's tech-led sell-off, fueled by doubts over returns from billions spent on AI and a resurgence in the Iran war, sending oil prices soaring. On Wall Street, the Dow is down 1%, the S&P 500 down 1.2%, and the NASDAQ just over 2% yesterday. After several deaths when crash victims in Teslas were unable to open their car doors and escape, the National Highway Traffic Safety Administration said it would begin work on new federal rules for automakers to make sure that in a crash or any time a car loses power, the doors could still be opened. The Paramount Skydance takeover of Warner Brothers Discovery has been put on ice a little longer. The federal judge who issued the initial pause on the $110 billion deal has extended it by 2 weeks to August 17th. The judge in California is overseeing multiple challenges to the deal, including from the Writers Guild of America. Get the latest business news from Bloomberg at 08 and 38 throughout the morning. I'm Gina Cervetti on WTAM 1100.
6: All right, Gina filling up this morning, 392 price to beat at the pump. WTAM 1100 traffic. Here's Pat Baller.
8: 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Not too bad of a drive right now downtown on the Interbelt. Things are moving well. Just watch out for a broken down vehicle off to the right, right at the beginning of the Interbelt Bridge. It's a little heavy on 490 eastbound at East 55th, heading towards the Opportunity Corridor. There's one tie-up in the Akron area, a right lane accident on Route 8 heading southbound just past Howe. That's backed up at Broad Boulevard in Cuyahoga Falls. 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
6: All right, Pat, weather, your Cleveland 3 News forecast, and meteorologist Matt Wentz.
10: Good Friday morning to you, Bill. We've got clouds that will be increasing today as the system slides south through the Ohio Valley. Outside of that, temperatures pretty comfortable, upper 70s to near 80.
6: I've got 61 right now in Strongsville, 62 at your severe weather station. WTAM Tea Time forecast brought to you by the Grand Resort in Warren. Go hit it and have fun this weekend. And at some point, play and stay, too, at the Grand Resort. Guardians with a disappointing loss yesterday in extra innings. They're in Tampa Bay for the weekend. Mike Snyder starting his weekend early. Sports with Greg Brenda coming up for you on News Radio, WTAM 1100. Hey, if you're around Sunday morning here, there's the Retirement Wealth Planning Radio Show with Dave Mortosh, 8 to 9. You get a lot of good information about retirement money and keeping it safe. That's what Dave's been doing for years, keeping it safe and still helping you enjoy the days when the market is up. Yeah, like maybe today. But yesterday it was down. Don't worry. With Dave, you're protected from losses. When the market goes up, you share in the gains. Market goes down, you're protected. It makes sense, right? You like that sort of thing? 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
6: Brenda's in for Mike Snyder with sports. You know, you and I, we work in the media, and I always like to look at our brethren in the media and sometimes why they do what they do. And I just mention that because every day I come in, I see different stories from Fox and ABC and surveys and polls. Mm-hmm. There was a poll earlier this week about Generation Z. Mm-hmm. The number of people blaming their parents for their problems in life. And I'm thinking, well, somebody in Gen Z thought that was a good poll, so they let's go ask, because everybody else feel like me.
12: Blaming
6: their parents for all their problems. All right, anyway, all right. Never giving them credit for anything. It's always blame. Okay, coming up in five, ABC's Soo Yeon will join me. There was a survey. For some reason, people have noticed more people are wearing shorts to the office in the summertime. That's a little more relaxed in summer.
12: Right.
6: Now, we're in radio, so we're very casual normally.
12: Right.
6: I wear shorts once in a while.
12: Right.
6: If I know I've got a meeting, I do not.
12: Correct.
6: I just think that's, I don't know what you do, but that's kind of what I
12: Right. Think in the I mean, if you're meeting with a client or something, you want to look presentable.
6: I am surprised, though, sometimes the amount of quote-unquote professional people that you do see in shorts in the summertime in an office. I mean, we're much more relaxed after COVID.
12: Well, I think it started a long time even before that, Bill, especially in restaurants. Very few people, even at really nice restaurants, get dressed up anymore to go to the restaurant. Right. How many times you've been to a really nice restaurant and people come in with their jogging suits? I think that's where it all started. Like, we just need to be casual all the time.
6: Yeah, casual all the time.
12: Yeah.
6: You're right. Yeah, you're going to get like Marble Room is a great example right across from us there on Euclid.
12: You see every kind of dress imaginable.
6: If we were together as couples, you and I, and we'd bring the wives, we've got some,
12: we would be dressed up pretty nice. Yeah, nice shirt.
6: And then next to you, some guy in sweats.
12: Right.
6: It's like getting on an airplane anymore. You have no idea.
12: Oh, yeah. Anyway. That's even worse. Yeah.
6: Soon on this little survey here coming up on Shorts at Work. Sports, here's Greg Brendan.
12: All right, Bill, thank you. Numbers, 12 innings yesterday, 3-1 final score. Twins win, 11 strikeouts by Gavin Williams, 2 hits allowed, 0 walks allowed, 0 runs allowed, 7 innings pitched by Williams. How about 9-9-3? 9 pitches, 9 strikes, 3 outs in an immaculate inning by Williams. Only the 5th pitcher in Cleveland baseball history to do it. How about 0-17? Cleveland batters with runners in scoring position. 3 total hits by Guardian batters in 12 innings. 3 ghost runners that didn't score for the Guardians. Besides the great outing by Williams, well, there was an offensive highlight.
13: Here's the 2-0 pitch. Swung on, and that's lifted high, deep to right field. Home run, Bailey! Way! And the offensive resurgence for Patrick Bailey continues as he puts the Guardians in front 1-0. 420 feet on the distance of that home run for Patrick Bailey. And on a day where runs are going to be hard to come by, Bailey puts Cleveland on top.
12: Well, that was the offensive gem, and there was a defensive gem, too.
13: The kick and the 1-2. A swing and a little flare into shallow left. Coming hard. Diving is Kwan. He made another great catch. Well, that's how you win 4 straight gold gloves. A flare off the end of the bat in shallow left. He was horizontal to the ground with a dive and grab. And that is out number 2. And that's where the addition of Petey Halpin and his elite defense in center, allowing you to put Stephen Kwan back in left, makes your defense so much better. Stephen Kwan is a good center fielder. Petey Halpin is a tremendous center fielder, and Stephen Kwan is elite in left.
12: In the end, Cleveland wasted a performance by Williams, don't win the series, and are in Tampa tonight to take on the best team in the American League, the Rays. Joey Cantillo gets the call, 7:10, right here on The Big One. NFL training camps are open. Browns rookies are in. Vets report on Tuesday. The Raiders have signed their number one pick, Fernando Mendoza, to a four-year, $57 million deal. The Rams' Ty Simpson is the only first-round pick not yet signed. In for Mike Snyder on the home of the Guardians and Cavs, Greg Brenda, WTAM Sports.
6: All right, Greg, 8:20, we'll talk about the debate about shorts at the office here in a minute. Butler, I've not seen you. Pat works in a different studio. You got shorts on today?
1: I'm in my usual attire, shorts and a t-shirt.
6: Okay, that's fine.
1: Yeah.
6: We'll do our own little survey. I do have a pair of jeans on. I would normally wear a pair of shorts on a Friday, but I've got a little thing later, so I put a pair of jeans on. Okay, all right, that's our little survey here. You got something else?
1: You were talking about that, and I was thinking a lot of times on the weekend when I'm over at my girlfriend's house, she'll try to like squeeze in church at a different time.
6: Yeah.
1: Like sometimes on a Saturday afternoon or a different time on Sunday, whatever. And I'll be over there, and she'll be like, "Do you want to go to church with us? I think we're going to try to squeeze it in." And I'll be like, I've got shorts and a t-shirt. I can't go to church. I'd have to run home and change my clothes.
6: The church.
1: And then she always sees, she's like, "It doesn't matter." Yeah. She's like, "Nobody cares anymore.
6: God just wants you to be here." Okay? God wants you to be here. Just be respectful.
1: But I like to look nice when I go to church, you know.
6: I understand.
1: I feel like a bum if I walk in shorts and a t-shirt.
6: Okay, all right. Important thing is you go.
1: I know. All right.
6: Speaking of going, let's get people there. Traffic, how we doing?
1: Thanks, Bill. 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Downtown, nice and light on the inner belt. Just watch out for a broken down in the right berm right at the beginning of the bridge on 90 East. It's a little heavy with road work. Jennings heading southbound at the 480 East ramp. And still slow with an accident in Cuyahoga Falls, Route 8 South after Howe. The right lane is blocked. That's slow from Broad Boulevard. 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
6: Yeah, Carmen, are you in shorts? I think you normally wear shorts.
2: Yes, I have khaki shorts on with a Santa shirt.
6: I got two shorts and I got jeans. Okay, there's our quick little survey. Sunshine today will push 80 for a high. A couple of pop-up showers over the weekend. I like the way you said khaki, though. Like, that makes a difference. Temps right now, I got 61 at your severe weather station. 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Carmen Angelo working on the 830 stories. 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
2: And good morning to you, Bill. A Michigan man is jailed now on $1 million bond for a murder early yesterday at a bar on Put-in-Bay. American forces carrying out a 13th straight night of attacks on Iranian sites. And New York City police say two stabbings in Central Park were likely motivated by hate.
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6: ABC Sue Young has been very kind and patiently waiting as I did my little survey of my guys here at work on this question about shorts. So there actually was a Bloomberg survey about this. Was it like 50-50 on is it professional or not professional?
14: Well, 45% of the respondents, which are, you know, people who work in finance, very corporate, said it was okay to wear shorts to the office, which was shocking to me.
6: Now, in New York, is it a stylish thing? I see these dress shorts with people wearing, like guys wearing sport coats. That looks odd to me.
14: Yeah, I mean, it looks like it's actually like British like boarding school uniforms in the past, right? It looks a little bit historic, but no, I'm seeing it more and more, like more with like a, like, you know, I either see it in the street, there's a couple people in the office, people wear a button-down shirt, and, you know, we're talking about long shorts, by the way.
6: Yeah.
14: Long shorts, you know, to the knee, maybe even beyond, like with a crisp pleat or like a fold. And, you know, am I seeing it everywhere? No. Am I seeing it more than I've ever seen it before? Yes.
6: Yeah. I like the way you threw in the length of the short, too, because it's like a golf short. It's supposed to be a certain length. I think sometimes guys wear them way too high, but that's just me. But where you work in New York, though, in the fashion in Manhattan, and as you say, the financial district, you are seeing more of that.
14: Well, I think I see more of it. You know, a lot of people, and by the way, you know, the days I see it might not be the days that people meet with, like, their CEO, right? Or, like, you know, their most important client.
6: Yeah.
14: But, you know, it's, you know, when it's hot, you know, all around the world we've seen it's really, really hot. And this year, fashion designers sent long shorts down the runway for men and women. You know, and so we're not talking short shorts. And then, you know, and culottes are back to, it's like, you know, for women to the knee longer, you know, and we were talking about it, like, I wouldn't feel comfortable wearing shorts at the office, but I've seen a couple people do it. And one of my coworkers saying, it's weird because, you know, some of these shorts are longer than skirts, but, you know, they're, you know, we have these taboos for some reason.
6: We are more casual though, since COVID, right? I mean, everything seems more casual nowadays.
14: Everything seems more casual, yeah. And I think people are trying to see, you know, we don't have a lot of, like, strict dress codes anymore. I don't think a lot of it is unspoken, and I think a lot of people are trying to see what they can try, you know, what they can get away with, you know, and, like, what's acceptable now. Once you see one person do it, maybe more people feel like, oh, they can do it.
6: And you're just happy to get people to show up to work sometimes. That's probably what it is, you know.
14: I think that's how people feel.
6: Yeah. Let me get you out of here on this. I think if somebody like a Jamie Dimon, you know, the head of, or the J.P. Morgan Chase, he went without the tie a few years ago, and it seemed like everybody else thought, okay, I'm not going to wear a tie because Jamie Dimon does. He starts coming to J.P. Morgan Chase in shorts, then we'll know it's okay.
14: Exactly. I will say that the people I've seen wearing them are, like, my guesses look like they're 30 and younger. So, you know, I think there's a lot of age, you know, age informs a lot of what people think.
6: Plus, you gotta have a tan on the legs. There's nothing like them bright white legs, guys. Come on, get a little tan on there first, right? Before you show them off at the office, right? Right? Yeah. All right. Thanks for the info. Appreciate it. Yeah, Bloomberg asked the question. 45% say, yeah, it's okay. It's okay. Shorts at the office. 8:27.
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6: Yesterday morning, we were talking about that shooting on Put-in Bay. Got a Michigan man jailed on that and $1 million bond this morning. American forces hitting Iran again. And New York police say two stabbings in Central Park motivated by hate. The trending stories of the morning. It's Friday here, 8:30, Cleveland's Morning News with Wills and Snyder. This is Bill Wills. Good morning. Carmen Angelo with those stories coming up. Your drive first, WTAM traffic, Pat Butler.
18: Thanks, Bill. From the Elk and Elk Traffic Center, if your child suffered a serious birth injury, call 1-800-ELK-OHIO. Pretty good highway drive for you right now. Downtown, light on the inner belt. Just be careful driving past a broken down in the right berm on 90 East, right at the beginning of the inner belt bridge. 490 is clear both ways between 77 and 90. And good news in Summit County, the crash on Route 8 South after Howe in between Cuyahoga Falls and Akron just wrapped up. Next traffic update in 10 minutes at 8:40. Pat Butler, WTIM traffic on 1100 AM and 106.9 FM.
10: Sunshine with increasing high clouds here on our Friday. Temperatures still on the comfortable side, upper 70s to near 80 this afternoon.

0: were likely the result of using such a torch. The city of Strongsville says propane weed torches can ignite dry vegetation, mulch, wood products, even vinyl siding. Fires, they say, smolder under mulch, in root systems, and in concealed wall spaces. The city of Strongsville says you want to control weeds, use mechanical or chemical methods. I'm Tom Moore.
1: American forces carrying out a 13th consecutive night of attacks on targets in Iran. And Iran may have targeted a U.S. ally in the region again, with air raid sirens going off in Bahrain earlier this morning. President Trump telling Axios he is considering, quote, a massive attack.
2: Senior officials tell ABC News the options include strikes as large as Operation Epic Fury's opening days, possibly even bigger. After Iranian allied Houthis in Yemen struck two Saudi ships in the Red Sea, the president warning, if they do this again, major military punishment will be inflicted upon Iran and the Houthis.
1: ABC's Karen Hua reporting. The family of the man shot dead by a Madison, Wisconsin police officer hiring civil rights attorney Ben Crump. Crump has been the face of many high-profile cases, including George Floyd, Breonna Taylor, and Trayvon Martin. Corey Ruiz was shot by police during a struggle in the middle of an intersection on Wednesday. Madison Police Chief John Patterson says the investigation into the shooting will be fully transparent.
3: What I can promise you is that this department will cooperate fully with DCI, and we will not hide from any aspect of this investigation.
1: One person now under arrest in New York City after a pair of stabbings just minutes apart. Both of the attacks happened in Central Park Thursday afternoon. In the first, a 57-year-old Asian man was stabbed in the torso. Shortly after, a 50-year-old Jewish man was stabbed. More now from ABC's Andrea Fuji.
4: The suspect ran off after the attacks, but police were able to catch him after he barricaded himself in an apartment building, not answering questions when police led him out in handcuffs.
5: Why you did it?
4: Police say witnesses reported hearing the suspect shout Allahu Akbar, Arabic for God is greatest. The NYPD says it's investigating whether the stabbings were hate crimes. But police said the suspect's mental health also appears to have been a factor.
1: Republicans in New Jersey pushing to end automatic voter registration at the state's Motor Vehicle Commission after leaders revealed thousands of non-U.S. citizens were mistakenly registered, and actually about 400 of them cast ballots. GOP lawmakers have introduced legislation that would eliminate automatic registration, require voter ID, and mandate regular independent audits of the voter rolls. Adolf Hitler's birthplace has now been turned into a police station to deter neo-Nazi tourists. More now on that story from Fox News Radio's Jonathan Savage.
6: There have been years of controversy over what to do about the 17th century building in Austria where Germany's Nazi leader was born. Adolf Hitler only lived there for the first 15 weeks of his life, but there have long been fears the building could end up a site for extremist pilgrimage. It's now been substantially refurbished and its facade changed. The former inn is now a police station. At the opening ceremony, a Catholic chaplain blessed two crosses which will hang inside. Austria's interior minister said his country was taking responsibility for a terrible legacy. Jonathan Savage, Fox News.
1: 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I'm Carmen Angelo.
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15: This is a Bloomberg Money Minute. Verizon is showing signs of a comeback. After years of slowing growth and losing wireless market share to rivals such as T-Mobile, Verizon has decided to fight back. The company has been simplifying its offerings and bringing the focus back to its customers. It recently introduced a new loyalty rewards program offering giveaways and discounts. It's starting to work. Verizon's quarterly earnings topped Wall Street expectations. Spiking energy prices and mushrooming spending on artificial intelligence sent stocks tumbling yesterday, with the Dow dropping 506 points. This morning, stocks are rebounding with S&P futures heading for a higher open. And big changes are coming to Facebook Marketplace. Meta is launching a new standalone app called Seller for those who use Marketplace to buy and sell their stuff. The app will be linked to users' Facebook networks and will be available to users 18 and older. Every month, there are more than 430 million items listed on Marketplace. Courtney Donahoe, Bloomberg Radio.
16: And filling up for the weekend, 392 price to a beat at the pump, 840 the time. Cleveland's Morning News with Wills and Snyder. This is Phil Wills. Thanks for making us part of your morning. ABC's expert Jay Ratliff on your day. If you're heading out to Cleveland Hopkins or dropping somebody off, a couple flying stories in about 10:09:07. What to watch and stream this weekend. A couple takes on Odyssey 2 from Will Gans. Have you seen Odyssey yet, Butler? It's like 3 hours plus.
17: I have not seen
16: people it. People are picking it apart. Most people love it. And anyway, we'll talk to Will about that some after 9. Oh, and 9:35. I have, thanks to Bob DiBiase over at the Guardian, suggested this book that Jim Ingram, longtime sports writer, has written. It's about Bob Feller, and it's the years before the war, literally, out of high school. Some of the stuff is just amazing. I think most of us think of Feller, we talk about the war years and all the records and the long time, you know, that he was a Hall of Famer. Jim Ingram's book goes back to on the farm when the Indians found him and you know, selected him and signed him and all that sort of thing. Some great stories about he and his dad. He struck out 17 Phillies when he was 17 years old. In other words, he struck out his age.
5: Yeah.
16: At seven. And then he went back for his senior year in high school. He threw against the Philadelphia Phillies in Major League Baseball, then went back to his senior year. You're talking about impressing the girls. What are you doing? I'm pitching Major League Baseball, you know? Anyway, it's a great story.
5: They just, people aren't built like that anymore.
16: No, not at all. Yeah. So, Jim Ingram, 935. Really, it's a great book about Bob Feller. We'll talk to Jim more about it then. WTAM 1100 traffic. Here's Pat Baldwin.
5: Thank you, Bill. Mm-hmm. 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A little busy downtown on the Interbelt. 90 East is heavy right now between East 9th and Carnegie. 77 North is a little heavy approaching East 9th Street. 71 and the Jennings North look good, connecting with 490. And the accident in Summit County on Route 8 South after Howe is gone, that's up to speed again. This report is brought to you by Aleve.
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16: All right, Pat, your weather, Cleveland 3 News forecast. Now, here's meteorologist Matt Wentz.
18: Good Friday morning to you, Bill. We've got clouds that will be increasing today as the system slides south through the Ohio Valley. Outside of that, temperatures pretty comfortable, upper 70s to near 80.
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16: All right, 8:45, a little more on the Guardians' loss and the weekend ahead. 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Greg?
24: The Guardians and Twins won 12 innings yesterday, only to have the good guys fall 3-1 as the team went 0-17 with runners in scoring position. The only offensive highlight, a Patrick Bailey home run. Gavin Williams went 7 magnificent innings, allowing no runs, striking out 11. But the Guardians, who smacked 7 home runs on Monday night, hit only 2 more in the next 29 innings in the last 3 games. Tonight, Cleveland will be in Tampa to take on the Rays at 7:10 right here on the big one. Joey Cantillo will be on the hill. will. NFL training camps are opening up. Browns rookies reported yesterday, the vets on Tuesday. Yesterday, the Ravens cut quarterback Diego Pavia to sign former Browns center Ethan Posick, and still silence from the LeBron camp. In for Mike Snyder on the home of the Guardians and Cavs, Greg Brenda, WTAM Sports.
0: All right, thank you, Greg. I got a pair of Guardians tickets for you to win. Did you hear the winning number from earlier this morning? Okay, now's the time to call 216-578-1100. I'll punch into caller 10. Got that winning number from this morning. Got your tickets for the Guardians and the Mets August 5th at Progressive Field.
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6: The fifth season of The Morning Show will be its last. The Emmy Award-winning drama, which stars and is executive produced by Reese Witherspoon and Jennifer Aniston, will return to Apple TV in 2027.
25: He's one of the most hardworking people I've ever met. He would never think of quitting.
6: Wile E. Coyote and Roadrunner are getting ready to blast onto the big screen. The iconic Looney Tunes characters star alongside Will Forte in the live-action cartoon hybrid, Coyote versus Acme. The film has released its final trailer ahead of its August 28th theatrical debut.
26: I'm Chris Hansen.
6: Get us Primetime has secured a release date. The new A24 drama starring Robert Pattinson has To Catch a Predator host Chris Hansen. It's theaters on September 25th. And happy birthday to Jennifer Lopez, who is 57 today. Michelle Franzen, ABC News.
0: Got a winner of Guardians tickets. Mark knew the answer was 11. 11 strikeouts for Gavin Williams yesterday. That was a season high. 11. Catch the winning number mornings at 6:45 to win the Guardians tickets. News Radio, WTAM 1100. All right, we'll talk a little flying. Aviation expert Jay Ratliff here in just a minute. WTAM 1100 traffic now. Pat Butler.
5: Thanks, Bill. From the Elk and Elk Traffic Center, if your child suffered a serious birth injury, call 1-800-ELK-OHIO. Some earlier problems wrapped up. Things are looking pretty good on your highway drive right now. Light downtown on the Inner Belt. 71 and 77 north are smooth all the way up to 90. 480 is clear east or west. You've got a 20-minute ride between 71 and 271. And everything good in the Akron area. Again, nice and clear around the central interchange. 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
5: Next traffic update in 9 minutes at 9 a.m. Pat Butler, WTAM traffic on 1100 a.m. and 106.9 FM.
0: All righty, Pat. Weather, your Cleveland 3 News forecast from meteorologist Matt Wentz for today. Sun clouds mix will push 80 for a high. Partly cloudy tonight, 60. Sunshine, pop-up shower, possible Saturday as well as Sunday, 80 both days. 64 right now at your Severe Weather Station. News Radio, WTAM 1100. They're doing the White House Correspondents' Dinner Take 2, I guess, tonight, Carmen, at 9 o'clock. Also going to check in with John Decker at the White House. Talk about that story and some more. And some other news at 9. What you working on?
3: Well, Bill, good morning to you. An accused killer on Put-in Bay is slapped with a $1 million bond during a Thursday afternoon court hearing. President Trump highly considering strikes on Iran. That'll be bigger than what we saw at the start of Epic Fury. And they will try again tonight to launch SpaceX's Starship rocket.
0: We have made it to Friday. News Radio, WTAM 1100, Cleveland's Morning News. This is Bill Wills, and we, of course, normally at this time talk to our aviation expert, Jay Ratniff, about a couple flying stories, and we check your day in the air if you're getting out of town here, and we will again this morning. Hey, Jay, good morning to you.
4: Oh, happy Friday. Good morning.
0: Perusing the headlines in the industry, there's a story about a flight attendant selling international routes to junior flight attendants. Now, can you explain this a little? There is some horse trading that goes on in these jobs, aren't there?
4: There is, but there's not supposed to be. And United and American and Delta management have made it clear to their flight attendants that those shifts that they bid on every month based on seniority are a reward for that seniority. And you are not to take that reward for what you've been able to achieve with your seniority and then pass it off as selling it to a junior member so they can have a better route while you take time off, and while you're benefiting and selling off something that in essence isn't yours to sell. So the airlines, including United, warned their flight attendants repeatedly, don't do this, because if you get caught, it could cost you your job. And for a lot of these international flight attendants, and when I was with the Detroit Lions doing the charter, it was always the senior most flight attendants that fought to get to that position where they were international or charter type flight attendants. And there's a lot of responsibilities with it. And United has warned and warned and warned their senior flight attendants, stop selling your international routes to junior members who would not have qualified it because of their seniority. And now United's pulling the trigger and starting to fire some of their flight attendants for violating that policy that they've been warned repeatedly over.
0: Serious, trying to get everybody's attention. All right, let's talk about what we're flying when it comes to the planes and the jets. You sent me a picture, and I just, you know, describe this since we're audio here. I'm looking at it like the front of a jet. I see four big jet engines. Mm-hmm. But hold on, I only see three. One of the places where there should be a jet engine, there's like a big propeller. What am I looking at?
4: This is the open fan engines that they are testing. This is a combination between a jet engine and a turboprop. And the thought process here is there's talk on replacing the jet engines, the three that you see, with that propeller-looking engine and putting it on all four. Hmm. Now, the negative side is it looks like a propeller plane, and some people may not be real keen on jumping onto that bad boy. But the other thing is it's a little bit louder than the self-contained within the nacelle jet engines. But, Bill, they're like 30% more fuel efficient. Now, if you want to get the attention of an airline executive or a bean counter there, start talking about a 30% savings on your second biggest or first biggest expenditure as far as operating costs. So it's something that's going to continue to move forward. CFM, which makes a lot of the jet engines around the world, is kind of leading the forefront on this. And you could start to see these open fan engines. You might think they're Photoshop, but they're for real. And depending on how the public accepts it, it could be coming to an aircraft near you.
0: Interesting. Flying stories of the morning. Aviation expert Jay Ratniff on it. Ever thought about day trading? 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You and Sherry have a great weekend. Take care.
4: You too, my friend. Thank you.
0: Under 15 gets you out through TSA, according to TSA this morning out of Cleveland Hopkins. And the map looks pretty good. You're heading west. Might be a little bumpy over like Kansas. You get a few thunderstorms there. Take us with you, too, wherever you go and whenever you get out of town. Vacation this weekend? Getting out of town right now listening? Well, I hope it's a safe trip. Take us with you, too, on the iHeartRadio app. Catch everything in Cleveland. Stay connected, especially Guardians baseball. You'll hear Tom Hamilton, Jim Rosenhaus tonight from Tampa Bay at 7:10, the first pitch on News Radio, WTAM 1100. Coming up after 9, we'll talk to Will Gans about a couple things to stream. Get a couple takes. Odyssey, of course, the huge, huge movie at the theaters, and a couple drive-ins as well showing it. At 9:07, you can pick up $1,000. Yeah, that would help. 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Your chance to win the money coming up at 9:07. And again, 9:35, longtime Cleveland sports writer Jim Ingram. He wrote the book on Hargrove a few years ago. Great job on that. And he captured the early years of Bob Feller in a wonderful, wonderful read. 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We'll talk to Jim about that, too, at 9:35. So stay with us here after 9:00.
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0: Thanks for checking in. Going to pay off with $1,000 coming up. You'll hear the word to post at WTAM.com after Carmen's news. 9 o'clock on Cleveland's Morning News. This is Bill Wills. Thanks for being there. Let's check your drive traffic out in the body. Spat Bowler, okay.
5: Thank you, Bill. From the Elkanout Traffic Center, if your child suffered a serious birth injury, call 1-800-ELK-OHIO. Everything looking pretty good downtown on the Inner Belt. Nice and light coming up 71 and 77 north to 90. In Lake County, there is some left lane work underway on 90 heading eastbound just past Route 91. Be careful in that spot. And there's some work off to the right over by the airport on 480 heading westbound just past Grayton Road. Pat Butler, WTAM traffic on 1100 AM and 106.9 FM.
0: Ted Nugent was in at Northfield tonight.
5: Is that tonight already?
0: It's, yeah, tonight, Ted Nugent.
5: Oh, I saw it was advertised. Yeah. It came up fast.
0: Tonight, wow. 8 o'clock. Yeah, Cleveland Orchestra out of Blossom this weekend. Today, Kevin Nealon's in town. He's over to Hilarity's tonight.
5: Funny He's guy. Hilarious. Yeah,
0: a couple things for the weekend. Weather, Cleveland 3 News forecast, and here's meteorologist Matt Wentz on our day and weekend here, Matt.
15: Sunshine with increasing high clouds here on our Friday. Temperatures still on the comfortable side, upper 70s to near 80 this afternoon.
0: 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Greg Brenda's in for Mike Snyder. More at 9:15 on the Guardians' 3-1 loss in extra innings. They are in Tampa Bay for the weekend. We'll have Greg coming up for you on News Radio WTAM 1100. Before Carmen gets to the news, I'm going to go live with White House correspondent John Decker. This is Bill Wills. Hey, John, take two on the White House correspondence dinner tonight?
16: Take two. You may recall the first dinner took place in late April, and it ended early because a gunman tried to enter into the ballroom where that dinner took place, an attempted assassination of President Trump, perhaps other administration officials. He was thwarted by the Secret Service, and now that dinner has been rescheduled for tonight. It's a small venue, 1,000 attendees tonight versus 2,500, and in addition to that, much enhanced security associated with tonight's dinner.
0: Another concern was how many of the representatives of government were there that night when this happened. Now, I saw Vance is not going to be there tonight. Are they keeping some people back tonight, John?
16: That's a very good question. You know, as I mentioned, it's a smaller venue, which means a smaller number of people that will be there, 1,000 versus 2,500. So news organizations have to, you know, figure out who's going and who's not going.
0: Yeah.
16: And maybe that will mean that certain members of Congress, certain senators will not go to this dinner in the same way that they attended the dinner back in late April.
0: All right. White House correspondent John Decker on it this morning. John, thanks much.
16: Thanks a lot, Bill.
0: Yeah, I think that was one of the concerns. It was like, even State of the Union. I mean, the Secretary of Agriculture, somebody stays back. They were all there that night. White House correspondent John Decker, catch him daily, too, on the iHeartRadio app. He does a great job wrapping up all the news each day on the White House Briefing Room. Make sure you give it a preset, too, on the iHeartRadio app, the White House Briefing Room podcast with John Decker. All right, more news now. Here's Carmen Angelo.
3: And good morning to you, Bill. $1 million. That's what 21-year-old Colton Smith will need to come up with to get out of jail. Smith of Brownstown, Michigan, charged with the shooting death early yesterday of an unidentified 39-year-old man at Mr. Ed's Bar and Grill on Put-in Bay. These visitors to the island scratching their heads as to why someone would even bring a firearm onto the island.
18: It's a shame that it happened here, and I feel bad for the victim.
20: What are guns doing on Put-in Bay? What are guns doing on Put-in Bay?
18: And I wonder, why do you need to bring a gun to Put-in Bay?
3: Smith is accused of fatally shooting the victim just after midnight yesterday inside the bar. He was captured about 3.5 hours later by Ottawa County Sheriff's deputies. He'll be back in court next Friday for a preliminary hearing. The U.S. completing strikes on Iran for the 13th consecutive night. Fox's Madeline Rivera from Washington explains what is President Trump's next move with that country.
21: He tells Axios he is seriously considering restarting major combat operations in Iran, including strikes that would be bigger than the ones carried out in Operation Epic Fury. He did acknowledge that a decision has not been made yet, but it comes as the Wall Street Journal reports the president is losing patience over the conflict. He's reportedly become skeptical that negotiations with Iran can produce a lasting peace and is becoming more convinced that the regime will only bend to military pressure. Iran, though, has refused to capitulate despite the strikes. It rejected a U.S. ceasefire deal presented by Iraq. Iranian and Iraqi officials tell the New York Times.
3: President Trump also stating Iran still posed a major threat despite recent U.S. military actions, saying that the regime, quote, still has evil intentions. Community members in Madison, Wisconsin, turning out last night to support one another at the scene of the officer-involved shooting of Corey Ruiz, who was killed during a reported scuffle with officers on Wednesday. The incident was captured in bystander videos that were later posted online, drawing the ire of the residents, such as resident Abby Smith.
22: It looked like an execution to me. I immediately was like, no, this is not okay. This is not justified at all.
3: Madison Police Chief John Patterson says the department will cooperate with the state's investigation into Ruiz's death. His family has now hired noted attorney Benjamin Crump. Crump has been the face of many high-profile cases, including those of Breonna Taylor, George Floyd, and Trayvon Martin. A possible salmonella contamination of more than 1.5 million cartons of eggs is causing a recall. FDA says the voluntary recall was put out by Midwest Poultry Services for brown and white shelled eggs. The eggs were sold under several brands in Texas, Oklahoma, Arkansas, Louisiana, and New Mexico. SpaceX's planned test launch yesterday of its massive Starship rocket has now been pumped till this evening. More now on that story from our Tammy Trujillo.
1: The mission was previously planned for July 16th, but scrubbed at the last minute because of an issue with a number of the rocket's Raptor engines. Yesterday's launch attempt from Starbase, Texas, was called off due to weather, with then-tropical storm Bertha making its presence felt across the region. Another attempt is on the calendar for tonight. If all goes as planned, this will be the 13th test flight for Starship, which is ultimately meant to carry Artemis IV astronauts to the surface of the moon in a mission set for late 2028. I'm Tammy Trujillo.
3: 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I'm Carmen Angelo.
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0: WTAM 1100. This is Bill Wills. We have made it to the weekend. What are we going to watch and do? A couple new things are streaming. Our buddy Will Gans, ABC News multi-platform and multi-platform winning reporter, with me this morning on a couple of trending things that that are up online. Morning, pal.
1: Hey, good morning. Happy Friday.
0: And to you. Octavia Spencer is fantastic, I think, in anything. And there's a new series up on Prime. Is it Ride or Die? Tell me about this.
1: So this is a show, you know, I wasn't totally sure what to expect. She plays a woman who is married to a politician, and she has sort of a, you know, a simple life where she helps him, you know, with all of his stuff. She's best friends with Hannah Waddingham, who's the really, really tall blonde woman from Ted Lasso.
0: Oh, yeah.
1: And she thinks that her best friend is an accountant, but what she doesn't know is that she's actually an assassin. And sure enough, in episode one, you know, their stories start to intertwine, and Octavia's character finds out that, okay, Hannah Waddingham is actually an assassin. So this thing is action-packed. The fight sequences and chase sequences are amazing. It's very funny with the two of them in it. And then what I didn't expect is just how heartfelt it is. You know, they add a lot of, like, really tender moments between these two best friends and, you know, one of them dealing with a divorce and a loss. And all eight episodes are out now on Prime. I think there's something for everybody in this show. It is so excellent. Little bit of action, a lot of great acting. Like, I just can't recommend it enough. Ride or Die on Prime Video.
0: It's on my list right now to mention it to my wife. We'll put it on our schedule. Sounds like you didn't know what to expect and you were pleasantly surprised.
1: Exactly. I mean, because you're thinking assassination attempts, you know, chase sequences, and then an Oscar winner, an Emmy winner, but it all works.
0: Is it like Thelma and Louise, or what's it going to be? Okay, all right, Prime Video, we'll check it out.
1: Exactly.
0: Okay, all right. Tell me about Hulu. There's another one up there on Hulu that caught your eye, right?
1: That's right. So this is another one, actually, also about two female leads. It's based on a 1987 movie called Black Widows, which was about a female serial killer. So this show is called Furious, and it is also about a female serial killer. And Emmy Rossum, who was in Phantom of the Opera, and she was in Shameless, the TV show. She plays a former New York City detective who is now in the FBI, who's trying to track down this female serial killer. So it sort of tells both of their stories side by side at the same time. So you're learning more about the cop while you're also learning more about the serial killer. And then, you know, of course, their stories start to intersect more and more as the case gets closer and closer to being solved. The first three episodes of Furious come out on Hulu and Disney Plus on Monday. And then it'll be one new episode every week after that. So that show starts on Monday on Hulu and Hulu on Disney Plus.
0: Okay. If you waited hoping that, sure enough, it's finally up there. One of the biggies of the summer is Disclosure Day from Spielberg, and I can now rent it at home, right?
1: That's exactly right. So you can rent it on demand. This is a sci-fi thriller. It starts right, you know, in the middle of a chase sequence, so you don't have to wait long for this thing to get going. It is heavy on the sci-fi, so if you're not into aliens or anything like that, this might be a tough one for you. However, if you like Spielberg, if you like amazing acting, Emily Blunt is the lead in this. She's fantastic in it. John Williams did the score, so the music is amazing, and it moves very, very quickly. So if you're a Spielberg guy and you're okay with a little bit of sci-fi, I would recommend checking this thing out at home this weekend as well.
0: Get you out here on Odyssey. The thing is making money hands over fist. I was listening to a podcast, though, yesterday. There were a couple of these English pros that were really picking it apart because there's different versions and blah, blah, blah, and it's 3 hours. I mean, but it's still, as a lot of people seem to like it.
1: I mean, so I watched it, and the 3 hours, you know, it only feels crazy when you come out of the theater and it's suddenly nighttime and you went in at 2 in the afternoon. But
0: I missed dinner to see this.
1: Exactly. But it does move quickly.
0: Okay.
1: And, you know, like, incredible fight sequences. The performances in this are also really, really great as well. And all of it was shot practically. There's no green screen or CGI. So when it looks like there's waves crashing over the side of the boat, they were really on a boat with waves crashing over the side, you know? Like, it's all pretty, you know, it's just a feat of filmmaking. And I do think that this is one that 5 years from now, it'll be like, okay, you know, that was the movie that shifted how we make these, you know, epic action movies or whatever.
0: Did you see it in IMAX or in the regular?
1: I saw it regular. Okay. All those IMAX, you know, screenings sold out. You know, right. I wasn't the yeah. So I saw it regular and still loved it.
0: And you know people and you couldn't get an IMAX screen.
1: Exactly, yeah. Exactly. I think, you know, most of my connections are more on the Disney side of things.
0: I understand.
1: Yeah, so.
0: Hey, quickly get you out of here.
1: We'll get them next time.
0: Don't laugh at me. My wife and I are actually enjoying Little House on the Prairie on Netflix. It's just relaxing. It's you know, they got the characters right, and it's a nice little summer flick, you know?
1: I agree with you 1,000,000%. I would never laugh at someone for finding a little bit of joy in a show that doesn't need aliens or John Williams score or anything or IMAX. Yeah. You know, if it works, it works. And that's
0: relaxing.
1: A series that really, really does. Yeah.
0: Right. I always appreciate your tips. Will Gans, follow him on X at Will Gans. Always posting some good stuff and content. Thanks much. Have a great weekend, pal.
1: You too. Take care.
0: Yeah, it's on Netflix, Little House. It's kind of relaxing. Pat, have you seen Odyssey yet? I have not.
2: I have not seen it yet.
0: Did you read it? You had to read it back in college?
2: Many years ago. Yeah. I probably read the Cliff Notes. You
0: that's
2: know.
0: What I did.
2: I just skimmed through it.
0: Yeah, there were two books in college that I had to read that I hated. I was, you know, I like reading biographies.
2: Beowulf?
0: No, Dante's Inferno.
2: Okay. All
0: did you read that?
2: I did not. No, I did not have to read
0: it. So I got
2: to
0: read Dante's Inferno, right? Okay. I never understood it. I read it. I went and rented the movies. One made like back in the 1950s in black and white.
2: Oh,
0: I got the Cliff Notes. I go 2 for 20 on the test. 2 for 20, oof. Okay? This English prof walks through the classroom handing back the tests, okay? Mm-hmm. And each, hey, Julie, nice job. You got an A. Ronnie, you did well. He gets to me. I'm last paper. He puts it on my desk. It kind of slams it down. I didn't like the guy anyway. But anyway, it's kind of slams it down. He goes, and some people didn't even take time to read it. And I said, sir, with all due respect, I read it. I watched it. I did the Cliff Notes. I still don't get the info. I just never got it. And to this day, I will see a story once in a while where the writer works in. It's kind of like Dante's Inferno and just drives me nuts. But anyway, Odyssey was, and that's what I don't know from listening to this podcast. You know, there were different versions over the years written of the Odyssey and what version that the Nolan's pulling off to do this. But the reviews look pretty good for it. But it's 3 hours. I mean, it's long.
2: I just have vague memories of the Odyssey going way
0: back. The big cats coming at you.
2: Yeah.
0: All right. That's all I remember. There were cats, weren't there? Tell me I read something about cats.
2: Cats.
0: Animals?
2: Maybe.
0: Gods? I don't know. All right. I'm going to have nightmares about it again tonight. Traffic, here's Pat Bowman.
2: Thank you, Ben. Right. From the Elk and Elk Traffic Center, if your child suffered a serious birth injury, call 1-800-ELK-OHIO. Things are moving well on your highway drive. There is a broken down vehicle reported in the left lane on 71 North at West 25th. In Lake County, there's some left lane road work on 90 East after Route 91 and some work on the west side on 90 heading westbound at Route 57 in Elyria. Pat Butler, WTAM traffic on 1100 AM and 106.9 FM.
0: Sun, few high clouds today. We'll push 80 for a high. Pop-up shower is possible over the weekend and push 80 both days for a high. 65 right now at your Spear Weather Station. 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This is Bill Wills. Mike Snyder starting his weekend early. Greg Brenda is in with sports. 3-1 loss in extra innings. That was disappointing yesterday.
3: Man, Bill. It was. It was, as I would say, disappointment at its finest.
4: Anderson's ready. He lets it fly. And Daniel Schneeman swings and pops it up. Shallow left, charging in is Larnick. He's under it. And Minnesota with a 3-1 win in 12 innings.
3: All right, so let's put it in perspective. Guardians, after smashing 7 home runs on Monday, could manage just 3 hits in 12 innings yesterday. A home run by Patrick Bailey, and then 2 singles by Stephen Kwan, and that was it. That was it. Just a reminder, Cleveland didn't score with ghost runners to start the 10th, the 11th, and the 12th inning. This ruining a tremendous effort by starter Gavin Williams, who went 7 innings, allowing a couple of hits, fanning 11, and giving up no walks. He also had an immaculate inning of 9 pitches, 9 strikes, 3 outs. Afterwards, manager Stephen Vogt.
5: It was a frustrating day offensively. Tosh Bradley was outstanding. Their pitching was just like ours was. I mean, this was a well-pitched game on both sides, and Gavin was unbelievable. That was about as good as we've seen from him. Wish he had 20 more pitches at the time, but, you know, it's the way it goes.
3: Gavin Williams was amazing, unlike the last time he pitched, which he also struck out 11, but he also gave up three home runs. Yesterday was just terrific on a great Thursday afternoon, but again, you got to get some offense, and like I said, it's very frustrating to have the game that they had on Monday with the seven home runs hit, scoring in the first, seven innings of the game, and only coming up with a run on three hits in 12 innings yesterday. Some will say, oh, that's baseball. It is, however. All right, so now the Guardians are in Tampa to take on the Rays, who, by the way, lead the American League East, who, oh, by the way, have the best record in the American League. Joey Cantillo will oppose Shane McClanahan. A reminder, you know, that's the team that has Junior Caminero, who has, right now, 29 home runs and 62 RBIs, and a guy by the name of Yandy Diaz, who we got rid of a long time ago, still batting 307. Yandy Diaz, 307. All right. Browns rookies are in. The vets report on Tuesday. By the way, since Myles Garrett doesn't live here anymore, if you would like to buy his house, you can. He lived in Wadsworth. That house is up for sale. And I think this is very reasonable. $2.1 million. Bill, you listening? Five bedrooms, six bathrooms, 4,300 square feet of living area. Now, what we don't know is if the Halloween decorations come with the property.
0: A bathroom for every day, and then one you use twice, right, in a week.
3: That's right. I've never understood more bathrooms than bedrooms in a house, but that's the house. $2.1 million in beautiful Wadsworth. All right. Speaking of the NFL, the Ravens released quarterback Diego Pavia so that they could sign former Browns center Ethan Posick. The Ravens signed the undrafted free agent in April. Pavia, by the way, was the first Heisman Trophy finalist in 12 years to go undrafted. The Ravens needing offensive line help, and Pulisic, if healthy, could help them out. And the latest on LeBron is absolutely nothing. All right. In for Mike Snyder on the home of the Guardians and Cavs, Greg Brenda, WTAM Sports.
0: All right, thanks, Greg. Let's work on the 9:30 news here, trending stories with Carmen Angelo. What you got coming up?
6: Good morning to you, Bill. A deadly shooting on Put-in Bay early Thursday leads to $1 million bond for the suspected gunman. President Trump considering an all-out restart to the war with Iran. And Greg touched upon it briefly. Myles Garrett's Wadsworth Mansion could be yours for a mere sum of $2.1 million.
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0: Hey, thanks for checking in. Appreciate you being there. Yeah, Dina Menzel out at Blossom on Sunday night. Out at Blossom. What else this weekend? Speaking of Blossom, the Great Cleveland Orchestra at Blossom on Saturday at 7 o'clock. What else this weekend? The second annual Ohio City Food Truck Festival happens 5 to 9 this evening. You want to check that out? St. Helen and Constantine Greek Festival. Oh, good food. They're on Mayfield. They opened last night. They'll go again tonight from 4 until 11. Out at Northfield Park tonight, Ted Nugent, rock icon Ted Nugent, classic hits at MGM, 8 o'clock for that show. Kevin Nealon in town, you're going to see him. A bunch of shows at Hilarities tonight. And Peter McCollum is out at

0: On August 4th, 1962, Marilyn Monroe died. Then the rumors started, and she died again. And now, we're going to set the record straight and learn about the way Marilyn Monroe actually died. The third way. I'm Jake Brennan, and on my podcast, Hollywoodland, I revisit some of the biggest stories from Hollywood history, separating the myths people want to believe from the reality underneath them. 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
25: Hey, good morning. 9:30 is Cleveland's morning news. This Bill Wills trending this morning. Won a new house. Miles Garrett's home's up for sale. President Trump considering an all-out restart with the war in Iran at the Take Two on the Correspondents' Dinner tonight, too, in Washington. And around here, Carmen Angelo going to follow up on that fatal shooting up on Put-in Bay that we were reporting yesterday morning. The story's coming up. Cleveland's Morning News. This is Bill Wills. Thanks for being there. Let's talk weather first and your forecast for today and the weekend. Here's meteorologist Matt Wentz. Matt?
0: Good morning, Bill. Another quiet day weather-wise here in Northeast Ohio. Clouds will be on the increase, though. There's a system down to our south and the west. It'll miss us, but still some clouds off of that. Upper 70s this afternoon. A little bit warmer as we get into the 80s this weekend.
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0: The president is throwing a huge speed bump in front of an agreement to let Saudi Arabia start a nuclear program, writing, "The civil nuclear deal pertains only to non-military use, but is totally subject to Saudi Arabia joining the very respected and successful Abraham Accords."
1: The Abraham Accords require nations to establish formal diplomatic relations with Israel, but Saudi Arabia only wants to recognize Israel if the world recognizes a Palestinian state. Elon Musk says he got a bit carried away during his time in President Trump's White House. More now on that story from our Rory O'Neill.
2: The man behind SpaceX and Tesla now says he got, quote, "a little too involved in politics." In an interview with The Economist, Elon Musk says he got carried away during his brief appointment as the head of President Trump's Department of Government Efficiency, or DOGE. Musk denied, however, that DOGE cuts to U.S. aid to developing countries led to unnecessary suffering, calling those claims nonsense. I'm Rory O'Neill.
1: Hundreds of mourners turning out last night in Madison, Wisconsin for a candlelight vigil to remember the man shot and killed by a police officer the day before. Mourners brought flowers, signs, and candles to the intersection where 38-year-old Corey Ruiz was killed. Madison police have placed four officers on leave while the investigation into the shooting continues. The death of Nolan Wells continues to be shrouded in mystery. Following an independent autopsy, Jackson County, Mississippi District Attorney pushing back against claims that investigators aren't taking the 18-year-old's death seriously. In a video statement, District Attorney Angel Myers McElrath said the case will be presented to a grand jury like every non-natural death in the county.
3: Our responsibility to Nolan and our community is to complete this investigation thoroughly, carefully, without compromise, supported by the evidence, and worthy of the confidence of the people we serve.
1: Wells was found dead in the water July 6th, just off of Horn Island, where he was on a boating trip with friends for the 4th of July. His friends reportedly told police he didn't make the return trip that day with them after he met a girl at a party. The case has gained national attention with its racial component, given Wells, who was black, was with a group of all-white friends. Miles Garrett's Medina County home has now hit the market. The former Cleveland Brown end was traded to the Rams in June and is now looking to unload his five-bedroom, six-bathroom home in Wadsworth. The asking price, a mere $2.1 million. For the latest headlines at the top and bottom of the hour, set a preset on the free iHeartRadio app to WTAM 1100. I'm Carmen Angelo.
4: Carmen, I say Bob Feller to you. What comes to mind?
1: War hero.
4: Yeah. Yep.
5: I joined the Navy 2 days after Pearl Harbor. I volunteered the day of Pearl Harbor. I was on the way to Chicago to meet the general manager of Cleveland Indians. When I crossed the river at the Quad Cities, Davenport, Moline, Rock Island, and East Moline, I heard about Pearl Harbor. I made a phone call, and Gene Tunney flew out on Monday, and I signed up Tuesday, went to War College, and went aboard the battleship Alabama.
4: Yeah, I think that's what comes to mind. So young, so great. Bob Feller electrifies baseball and America. It is a great read that I am about halfway through, but I love this book, and I want to spend some time with the guy that wrote it, and I mean a lot of research that went into it. Longtime sports writer here around town, Jim Ingram, kind of joined me this morning on News Radio, WTAM 1100. This is Bill Wills. Jim, thanks for your time. First of all, good morning.
6: Good morning.
4: You wrote the great book on Hargrove years ago, and it dawned on me in reading this, you didn't have Feller to talk to. You, like Hargrove with the stories. So talk to me first about research, because, you know, as I just talked to Carmen, I think so many of us think of Feller war years on. You went back and really researched before that and got us on the farm with Bob Feller.
6: Yeah, that was something I wanted to do, and actually, one of the reasons I wrote the book was the fact that there was a lot of went on his career and his life before he even got into the big leagues. I mean, he was well, this is probably the best way to describe it. He was pitching in the major leagues before he was out of high school.
4: So, unbelievable.
6: You know, yeah, I don't know many kids that can do that, but Bob did it and did it for about 20 years. So that was part of it. And part of the other reason for it, I was always intrigued by the fact that I would hear about these stories that Bob was in Van Meter High School there being a big star and everything. No one ever kind of looked at that part of it. When you

0: look at the biographies of Feller, it all kind of starts with the beginning of his career, the middle of his career, and then when he went off to war for 4 years. But there was a lot of stuff that happened before that, and you know, like one of them was, for example, what I just said, that he was pitching in the major leagues before he was out of high school, which is an unheard of thing then, and probably even more unheard of now. So there were a lot of things that took a lot of research, but I think it came out pretty well, because there were a lot of things that in Bob's the whole track of his career that I think got missed at various times, and I wanted to, you know, get the people, you know, give the readers the idea, you know, what this is not just another pitcher. This is a guy that is probably one of the greatest, five or six greatest pitchers ever, maybe. I don't know, but it was fun to do, and I did get a lot of good stuff that I didn't know about, so that made it even easier. So I think anyone who reads the book will hopefully get that kind of feeling too, because it really was an amazing career by a guy that was literally one of a kind.
1: So young, so great. Bob Feller electrifies baseball in America. A couple things I want to lead you into. Jim Ingram is with me. What you're talking about, it's September 13th, 1936, 5-2 win over the Philadelphia A's. Pitcher Bob Feller throws a two-hit complete game, sets the American League record for strikeouts with 17. He pitched his age. A lot of guys try and, you know, at some point they want to shoot their age in golf. He struck out 17 guys at the major league level at the age of 17. There's stuff like that in this. Well, I would read it and I'd stop and reread it. Like, really? That happened? Now, Jim, before we get there, I want you to take us on the farm. Van Meter, Iowa, he's mm-hmm. growing up. He had he and his father, they threw ball, as you said, when the chores were done. Feller and his dad were just throwing baseball back and forth, right? To talk about that some.
0: Yeah. They did that. And Bob's father was probably could use a book in himself, because he tore down half the farm to put up an actual baseball field that they put together so Bob could be shown, you know, so that the scouts could come and see Bob pitch. But it was before he could walk, Bob could walk, he was playing catch with his father. And he started throwing curveballs at age 8. I don't know. I never did that. Maybe you did.
1: No.
0: Bob did. By the time he was 9, this is a quote from Bob. By the time I was 9, I knew I could throw a baseball faster than anyone else. At 13, he was striking out grown men. At 16, he signed his first professional contract. And the rest is history. So it was... He was a guy that whose father had a big part in his success too. But Bob was just kind of one of a kind guy, and was a very, very colorful guy too. I mean, he could tell stories. I remember going down in spring training in the last several years ago, and he would just sit around telling the writers these incredible stories of when he was a young kid and moving up through into the when the Indians got him. But he did just about everything you could do in life, basically. I mean, I actually ended the book at the beginning of World War II.
1: Yeah.
0: When he left, because that was kind of like a good landing spot for, you know, the baseball part of his life, and then the war part. But It was a lot of fun to do, because I was as intrigued as ever, because it always amazed me that no one had done anything on this kind of on the subject of Bob and how he was so young and he was pitching in the big leagues. And you know, if someone was doing that today, I don't think anybody would be doing it today, because it's almost impossible at the age of that Bob was doing it. So There was a lot of fertile stuff to be mined there, and I did my best to try to get as much of it into a book, because I think I really do think there's a lot of stuff in there that people will find interesting and you won't find anywhere else, because no one else like Bob Feller did what Bob Feller did. So.
1: It's a great read. So Young, So Great, Bob Feller Electrifies Baseball in America, Jim Ingram. Another minute or two here with you. I mean, he's so popular. As you say, at the time, there's no internet. There's no, you know, there's none of this is captured on TV. It was newspaper writing. It was word of mouth. His graduation mm-hmm. from high school was broadcast on national radio. I mean, the country was just amazed with this guy. Talk about the recruiting, though, and this, when Slap signs him to Cleveland. Was that just pure luck, you think, that he ended up being an Indian?
0: Yes and no. Slapnicka, he was a very astute scout, and actually, if you want, you could go back and look at some of the guys that he brought to the Indians as a scout. And there were two umpires back in Van Meter when this whole thing broke, when Feller started to get some attention. And so these two umpires both sent letters to the Indians' office and telling them about this kid, and it was that was when they sent when they sent one of their scouts to Van Meter to look at the kid, and it was like a no-brainer. I mean, he was like out just, you know, blowing away men. I mean, not just kids, but you know, players that were, you know, that played in the game and were still doing that. And so it was and then it just kind of took off from there, because I mean, this high school team, none of the high school teams around that area would play against Feller's team until he graduated. So they waited till that, because nobody wanted to try to beat him. But that was another part of the book that I enjoyed doing. It's like almost every phase of it, there's something in there that I didn't know about, yeah. And I'm sure a lot of other people didn't know about. But it was just such an interesting ride through the life of Bob Feller, who was more than happy to talk about his life and all the things that he did, which was quite a lot. Yeah.
1: And he loved his country. I was honored several times to talk to him. But the war years, they were so important to him. Jim Ingram, the book is So Young, So Great, Bob Feller Electrifies Baseball in America. It's really a good read. June 1936, he walks into League Park and goes into the Indians' office. And you know what? This weekend, you can walk into League Park, too, and be a part of that history that's out there, which is just incredible to check out. Hey, Jim, thank you for your time. So Young, So Great. You can pick it up about anywhere. I know I got it off Amazon. It's really a good read. Congratulations on it.
0: Thanks a lot.
1: Appreciate it. Jim Ingram, again, So Young, So Great. I'm telling you, it's a good read. About Bob Feller. I was just so impressed with it. So Young, So Great, Bob Feller Electrifies Baseball in America. Can you imagine having your high school graduation broadcast nationwide, Pat Butler? Nationwide, the radio. People got around the radio on a Sunday afternoon to hear Bob Feller graduating in Van Meter, Iowa.
2: Times really were good, different.
1: Right? Yeah, So Young, So Great. All right, traffic update. Let's get you there. Here's Pat Butler.
2: Very impressive. 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From the Elk and Elk Traffic Center, if your child suffered a serious birth injury, call 1-800-ELK-OHIO. Nice and light downtown on the Innerbelt. Only slow spot I'm seeing is roadwork in Lorain County, 90 westbound in between 254 and 57. And there is some roadwork underway in Lake County as well. Be careful on 90 eastbound after Route 91. The left lane is blocked. Pat Butler, WTAM traffic on 1100 AM and 106.9.
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1: Sun clouds mix will push 80 for a high. Tonight, a few clouds, 60. Sunshine, pop-up shower, possible Saturday and Sunday, and 80 both days. I've got 67 right now at your severe weather station. News Radio, WTAM, 1100. Mike Snyder starting his weekend early. Greg Bender with a few sports headlines here for you on the Guards. Greg?
3: The Guardians and Twins won 12 innings yesterday, only to have the good guys fall 3-1 as the team went 0-17 with runners in scoring position. The only offensive highlight, a Patrick Bailey home run. Gavin Williams went 7 magnificent innings, allowing no runs, striking out 11. But the Guardians, who smacked 7 home runs on Monday night, hit only 2 more in the next 29 innings in the last 3 games. Tonight, Cleveland will be in Tampa to take on the Rays at 7:10 right here on the big one. Joey Cantillo will be on the hill. Hill. NFL training camps are opening up. Browns rookies reported yesterday, the vets on Tuesday. Yesterday, the Ravens cut quarterback Diego Pavia to sign former Browns center Ethan Posick, and still silence from the LeBron camp. In for Mike Snyder on the home of the Guardians and Cavs, Greg Brenda, WTAM Sports. Hey, it's
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1: 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Carmen?
13: Good morning to you, Bill. A shooting at a popular Put-in-Bay bar has a 21-year-old Michigan man locked up on $1 million bond. Dozens of nations being hit this morning with new U.S. tariffs. And Secretary of State Marco Rubio says Iran will pay a very heavy price for its military actions against the U.S.
14: Well, thanks for talking food in the morning when I'm already stomach growling. I appreciate it, Bill. Get me going here today. It really doesn't look bad this weekend. We do have some rain that we'll be dodging, but we'll start with today. We'll have high clouds that float in off of rain that's down towards the Ohio River Valley. But overall, just kind of a cloudy afternoon. We'll stay dry, still super comfortable, upper 70s. Saturday will feature a lot of sunshine. We'll have a few pop-up showers out east. We're in the low 80s, still comfortable humidity. And then Sunday, humidity starts to come up. We'll have some pop-up storms in the afternoon for everybody. Not everyone will get wet, though. Mid-80s for highs on Sunday. So not a bad weekend. Most hours dry.
1: All right, so don't change any plan. Just kind of be ready, right?
14: Yeah, be ready. Yeah.
1: Okay.
14: Right. Yeah, we'll have to watch Sunday night through Tuesday. That's when we really need to pay attention. Could have a round of strong storms through here at some point. So that's when our weather antennas go up next. But this weekend, boy, enjoy. The low humidity's been great.
1: I hope you and the family enjoy the weekend too. Okay, get some rest.
14: All right, we'll do, Bill. You too, buddy.
1: Thank you much. Yeah, talking about food, we were talking off the air a little bit. St. Helen Constantine Greek Festival continues this weekend there at the church on Mayfield. And there's a Ohio City's got a food truck festival tonight. That starts at 5. So if you're hungry, get out and about. Check out some of that. Matt Wentz on the weather. Thanks, bud. 9:52.
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1: All right, Glenn Beck up next. Claim Buck at noon. Bloom Daddy, of course, this afternoon. Tonight, Guardians baseball for you. 7-10 first pitch from Tampa Bay. Tough loss yesterday in extra innings. Hope you have a good weekend. Back with you Monday. News, sports, traffic, weather, Fox updates. Also Monday morning, a mid-year money update. A few things to think about. Ashley Mays and its Sequoia Financial Group will join us. We'll also talk to Mark Namek, Signal Cleveland. 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Speaking of the Guardians, Tom Hamilton, Monday morning, 8:45. And all next week at 7:45. I got tickets for the Happy Together Tour. Features the Association, the Vogues, Councils. Should be some great music from them. Win those tickets at 7:45. Cleveland's Morning News. This is Bill Wills. Thanks for being there. Have a fun, safe weekend. Jennifer Lopez. Yeah. With a birthday today.

0: Is life insurance still on your list from earlier this year? 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I called SelectQuote and was shocked at how easy and affordable life insurance is. 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
8: An accused killer on Put-in Bay locked up on $1 million bond. Good morning. It's 10 o'clock. I'm Carmen Angelo. Details on that story and more in just a bit. Your 3 News weather forecast. Here's senior meteorologist Matt Wentz.
9: Our pleasant stretch of weather continues here in Northeast Ohio. Sunshine followed by increasing high clouds today. There'll be a system down to the south. It'll miss us, but we'll get some cloud cover off of it. Temperatures today in the upper 70s. Tonight back down near 60 with partly cloudy skies. And sunshine with a few pop-up showers, especially east in the afternoon tomorrow. Temperatures on our Saturday up near 80.
8: Right now, 71 degrees at your severe weather station. 21-year-old Colton Smith remains locked up a day after he's accused of fatally shooting a 39-year-old man early Thursday at Mr. Ed's Bar and Grill on Put-in Bay. Smith of Brownstown, Michigan, caught about 3.5 hours after the incident. He was in court Thursday where he saw a bond set at $1 million. He'll be back in court next Friday for a preliminary hearing. Dozens of countries are being hit with new U.S. tariffs at the direction of President Trump. The latest tariffs, ranging from 10 to 12.5%, took effect at midnight, replacing the previous ones. The White House says the new tariffs are tied to the imports of goods made with forced labor. Secretary of State Marco Rubio says Iran will pay, quote, a very heavy price for its military actions against the U.S. Rubio issued that warning Thursday in response to a statement made by Iran's foreign minister that Tehran's policy for war with the U.S. is an eye for an eye. Rubio then warned that President Trump's policy is a head for an eye. Now your WTAM Sports.
10: Guardians start a 3-game series in Tampa tonight. Yesterday, Cleveland fell 3-1 to the Twins in 12. Cleveland manages just 3 hits, 2 by Stephen Kwan and a homer by Patrick Bailey. Gavin Williams fanned 11 in 7 scoreless innings. Twins and Guardians split the 4 games. Cleveland now in second place in the American League Central. Take on Tampa tonight in Tampa. On the home of the Guardians and Cavs, Greg Brenda, WTAM Sports.
8: 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I'm Carmen Angelo.
11: From the Elk and Elk Traffic Center, if your child suffered a serious birth injury, call 1-800-ELK-OHIO. Nice and light downtown on the Inner Belt at this point. There is some slow traffic with road work in Lorain County on 90 West between 254 and 57. A little busy with work heading into Streetsboro on 480 eastbound before Frost Road. And there's work today in Lake County, 90 East after Route 91. The left lane is blocked. Pat Butler, WTAM traffic on 1100 AM and 106.9 FM.
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0: continuous stint with any franchise. As far as the deal, it appears to be a two-year deal, $8 million total with a player option. Part of his statement that he released, he said this at the very end. I believe I can help make the Philadelphia 76ers a championship team, and I am so excited to energize a new fan base and start this incredible journey one last time. Thank you, L.A., Miami, I'll forever love, and Northeast Ohio will always be home. Mike Snyder, WTAM 1100 Sports Director, Cavs pre- and post-game host, and Dennis Maloff, host of Sportsline right here on WTAM 1100, joining me. Mike, I want to start with you. Are you shocked by this announcement?
1: A little surprised, yeah. I have to admit that. I think Philly, I thought they had some momentum early as we were hearing things or speculating. And then it seemed like it was Cleveland or Miami is kind of the vibe that I was feeling over the last week or so. So a little bit surprised by it. But after, you know, reading what he said, you just detailed the Sixers lineup. Looks like it's something that he wants to, he feels they've got a chance to win. Maybe the best opportunity to win a championship is with the Sixers right now. And that's what why he's hitching his wagon with it for 2 years.
0: Dennis, a lot of money was on the Cavaliers, the Heat, or Golden State. 76ers were kind of a foregone conclusion in the minds of some. Are you shocked by James's decision?
2: I'm not shocked. Philadelphia was a finalist, listed as a finalist. And, you know, that roster is very intriguing. What has shocked me, though, is the sum, the money. You know, I mean, 2 years for $8 million plus an option. LeBron was true to his word. He wasn't out for every last dollar. And that's what makes it that much more difficult to stomach as a Cavs fan, knowing that they could have been able to land him financially. And so that's where I'm having a really difficult time dealing with it. If it had been some exorbitant sum that he signed for and you said, oh, well, it was unrealistic, the Cavs could get him, that's one thing. But he went to Philly for NBA peanuts, and he made Philly an even better team than they already are. And that's a team Cleveland's got to get past, another team that Cleveland has to get past in the Eastern Conference.
0: Mike, I want to ask you this. Cavaliers Nation, I don't know if there's any other way to look at it than this, and that is LeBron simply saying by this move, he doesn't think the Cavaliers have what it takes to win a title. He's going to the team he feels has the best talent, and it's not Cleveland.
1: Yeah, I think that that's his. That's the way he's analyzed it. I agree. I thought he was a perfect fit for what the Cavs needed. I think to Dennis's point there on the money, that's why I think it took so long. This never really was about how many dollars that he could get, and I don't know how much the Cavs would be able to come up with, probably something close to that, but I don't think he was really looking at dollars in this deal. So, yeah, I mean, that's where he's hitching his wagon with the Sixers, we believe right now have a better chance to win it than the Cavs. I agree with that.
0: Dennis, how do you think? Dennis, how do you think Cavaliers Nation reacts to this? Because there's going to be a number of people who are going to look at this as, okay, three strikes, you're out. This is three times you've kind of left us hanging.
2: I mean, to me, in this round, you shouldn't be mad at LeBron James. I mean, first of all, Cleveland was lucky to even have a crack at him because he thought he was going to retire as a Laker. Secondly, he didn't do anything to taunt the Cavs. In fact, the opposite. He was, you know, trying to embrace the Cavs as he went through this process. It wasn't, you know, a very public process where he was talking all the time. He and his team stayed pretty buttoned up and let everybody else guarantee that he was going various places. But to me, the frustration for Cavs fans should not be with LeBron. It should be with the organization for failing to land him. I mean, LeBron was their priority. He was the off-season priority that they could point to say, we have improved going into next season. Well, now what do you do? Like, if you're the Cavs, what do you point to as the definitive improvement for this team to take on the Knicks and take on the Heat and now the Sixers and maybe the Celtics and maybe who knows what, who else? I mean, that's the concern here. I don't know what plan B is for Kobe Altman.
0: Mike, Dennis says the fan base shouldn't fault him. What do you think the fan base will do?
1: Well, I think

0: following up there. I think that Kobe, Altman, and the Cavs, they had to have two plans here. Let's see what happens now in the next days to come. I think they had to have a plan if he chooses here, if he chose to come to Cleveland. And then what was the other plan? Because they have seen two forwards walk out. You know, Dean Wade's now gone to Philly. Keon Ellis ended up going to Brooklyn. So they have some moves that I think were on hold depending on what LeBron decided. Now they know. Let's see what happens next in terms of, you know, how they're going to try to improve the team. See, they've held off signing Harden. So what will that deal look like? So those are some things I think to look at, you know, in the near future, I would think, for the Cavs. You know, as far as the fans, you know, I think, as Dennis said, I kind of echo that. I don't know that there's anger at LeBron over this one. He came back. He won a championship. I mean, he delivered on that. And I don't know that we knew that the L.A. was always kind of talked about when he left. I don't think there was a lot of anger at that departure. Here, I think the Cavs were. I think it was a serious – this was not an easy decision for him, as I think the time it took for him to make it bears out. So, I mean, sure, I think we're disappointed because I just think it would have been a great fit here. But that was the call that he made. And now we need to see, well, what are the Cavs going to do next now to improve this team going into next year? And they've locked up Donovan Mitchell. I think they've got a lot of good things that are going still with this team. But now they need more. I think we saw that last year. So I want to see what happens next.
1: Talking to Mike Snyder, WTAM 1100 Sports Director, Cavs pre- and post-game host, and Dennis Manloff, host of Sportsline on WTAM 1100. Tyrese Maxey, Jalen Brown, VJ Edgecombe, Joel Embiid, Dean Wade. We forgot, you know, they acquired Dean Wade. He will back up LeBron. Mike, is that talent that much better than what LeBron would have walked into here with the core four and Harden?
0: Well, that's a great question. Yeah, I mean, Jalen Brown was quite an acquisition. You know, the guy that's orchestrating all this for Philly was our former GM, Mike Gansey. You know, the Olmsted Falls guy, who's, you know, did a great job with Kobe Altman here. I mean, it's an interesting look with that. For them, though, and it's all a question for them. Inside, with Joel Embiid, when he's playing, yeah, that sounds like a heck of a lineup there. But the question has been, and it's really been there every single year, his health. I think that's still a question mark when right. I look at that team with all that talent and those guards. But, you know, their size up front is definitely a question if Embiid is unable to play.
1: Dennis, what about you? I mean, is that talent that much better, that cast of characters, than what we have here in Cleveland to make James spurn his hometown and go to Philadelphia?
2: I wouldn't say exponentially better, but I think LeBron sees it as having more potential. Here's the thing. Bloom, I'm going to just go with my gut here. We're not going to hear this publicly. We didn't hear it publicly in the run-up to LeBron signing with the Sixers. I just wonder if James Harden was what potentially scared LeBron away. Number one, Rich Paul, obviously, you know, representing Darius Garland. So Rich Paul had wanted Darius Garland presumably to be extended here in Cleveland, and the Cavs said, no, we don't think so. And that's why they executed the trade. So not only do you trade a Rich Paul guy and Darius Garland, but you bring back James Harden, who is the ultimate wild card. You know, what are you going to get with James Harden in now his, you know, second season with the Cavs, first full season? I wonder if LeBron's like, I'm a little skeptical about dealing with James Harden, even though they all said the right things, you know, they all get along and everything else. That, to me, is the one that, you know, that transaction might have been what cost the Cavs.
1: See, because I'm going to disagree with you guys. I think Cavs Nation is going to react to this negatively. He had a chance to finish his career here. He had a chance to come back. The two times he left before, I mean, the first time obviously stained his legacy in my mind. But it's not like the Cavs rolled out a bunch of non-talented guys. This is an incredibly talented team. And he spurned that to go to Philly? I mean, Mike, wouldn't a title here in Cleveland again mean more to a guy who says he loves Cleveland and loves Northeast Ohio than a title in Philly?
0: Well, that's something only LeBron could answer. You know, and I guess this hometown thing, you know, Bloom, when you look at LeBron's career and his history, and I was thinking about this too. A few people had asked me initially early in his free agency. I said, I just wonder how much he, and I mean he, wanted to do a part three in Cleveland. I think when he left the first time, it was horrible the way it was done, all of that. We don't need to rehash that. But as I think a lot of people afterwards even pointed out to me, you know, here was someone, he never didn't go to college. He wanted that experience. He hooked up with his buddy Dean Wade and all that. That was all part of that decision. Then I think he realized the impact of, oh, man, you know, your hometown, he came back. And then after I think that was done and things kind of fell apart there with Kyrie and all of that stuff, I think LeBron was looking at it. It was always, I think as a kid even, growing up beyond the Bulls and Jordan, it was always the Lakers, you know, the history, the drama there, and what it meant to be a Laker. He never really, I don't know if he ever really became embraced by the Lakers like he maybe would have thought. I think he may be looking at Philly. Oh, you know, this is, he's known the Philly, you know, they've not done anything for years, and it's something different, another new challenge that he sees, and looked at the players on that roster. I don't know that he was looking at spurning Cleveland, but again, that, you'd have to get inside his head there. I just don't know that doing a part three here was necessarily at the utmost of his mind to, hey, let's wrap up my career doing it at home.
1: All right, we're going to take a quick break. What do you make of LeBron James announcing he will play for the Philadelphia 76ers? Phone lines are open. 216-578-1100. Absolute Roofing text line, 21095.
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5: Just before midnight on Saturday, February 19th, 2005, Danielle Imbo and her friend Richard Petrone left a crowded Philadelphia bar. 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
5: 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The FBI called it murder for hire.
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9: Both of them weren't the target. 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
5: What happened to Danielle and Richard?
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5: I'm Andrea Gunning. 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
6: I just want some peace for my sister, Soul, and I want some peace for my mother.
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1: LeBron James signing with the Philadelphia 76ers. So much money was being thrown around in Vegas. I took a look at the betting odds, and the Cavaliers, the Heat, and Golden State were running away with it as far as the money goes. But he goes to the 76ers, joining guards Tyrese Maxey, VJ Edgecombe, for Jaylen Brown, and center Joel Embiid. Let's go to the phone lines. Let's go to Jeremy in Doylestown. Jeremy, how are you feeling about this decision by James?
13: I'll be honest with you, man. I'm not quite sure. My buddy texted me from Florida, and he's like, LeBron to Philly. I'm like, really? Like, really? Like, it didn't even make sense to me. Like, it didn't even make sense. Because like you said earlier, that roster is in no way, in my opinion, no way superior. I mean, they're equal maybe, or their Philly's maybe a little lower, but there is no way that is a more superior roster. I fully agree with you that Cleveland fans are going to be a little pissed. Like, dude, really? So when there's a chance for him to retire, I hope they're not like, come back to Cleveland, retire a Cav. Nah, dude, go to L.A., go to Philly, go to Miami. Stay the hell out of Cleveland. Don't retire here, bro. Just don't.
1: Cavs Nation is going to feel the way that you feel right now, Jeremy. I don't know how you can't.
13: I 100% agree. I mean, like you said, he spurned the city again. And it's like, the one dude is like, and I like him, he's cool, but he's all, and I think it's just the politically correct answer. He's like, oh, well, you know, he entertained the idea, he was polite, and this was Cleveland. He was just jerking him along. I mean, that's same thing he's done for years. And then he came back and won a championship because he felt obligated and he couldn't handle another shot to his system. It would have completely buried him if he didn't come back at least once. So, and then he got the hell out of here as soon as he could. So, come on, folks, wake up, man.
1: If you love Northeast Ohio.
13: I'm not on the LeBron train anymore, dude.
1: Yeah. If you love Northeast Ohio as much as he says, and he loves Cleveland as much as he says, and with the talent that we already have here, there's no excuse for going to Philly in my mind. Because he certainly didn't do it for the money.
13: 100% agree.
1: He didn't make the decision based on family. He made the decision on who's going to give me the best chance to win my fifth ring. And at the end of the day, I do think that's going to tarnish his legacy. Because that's all, he's a ring chaser. I don't know how it can be looked at any different.
13: And not to interject, but that's his whole MO. It's like, why didn't you take the final shot? Because I got a pass. That's just his mindset. He's not Jordan, because Jordan was a killer. LeBron's a passer. Not the same. They're not the same. Piss Jeremy, Jordan thanks. Off and watch what happens.
1: Jeremy, thanks for the call. 216-578-1100. Dennis Manloff, host of Sports Line. We let Mike Snyder go. Mike's traveling through Indiana right now. Connection was a little choppy. So, I mean, D-Man, when you take a look at this roster now for Philly, point guard is Tyrese Maxey. Shooting guard, Jaylen Brown. The small forward is VJ Edgecombe. The power forward, LeBron, backed up by Dean Wade. The center, Joel Embiid. Is that the best starting lineup in the NBA?
2: No, but it's getting there. And, you know, I mean, if I were a Philly fan, I'd be ecstatic, obviously, because LeBron is still a top 25 player in the NBA, even in his early 40s. And, yes, there are health concerns about Joel Embiid, but you can say there are health concerns about pretty much any team in the NBA as far as, you know, starting fives and rosters, including the bench. I mean, I would put San Antonio's over that. I would put Oak City's over that. I wouldn't put the Knicks over that because the Knicks are the defending world champs, and they deserve an opportunity to defend as the best roster, you know, in the East. But yeah, the Sixers are really, really good. But can I make a counter to the previous caller?
1: Sure.
2: LeBron James doesn't owe the Cavs anything. He really doesn't. I mean, when his career is over, he will have played the most seasons by far with the Cavaliers. I mean, not by far, but more than the Lakers. So he will have played the most seasons in his NBA career with the Cavs. He will have played with them twice. He will have won a championship with them. He doesn't need to have a 3.0 or a 4.0 or a 5.0. He doesn't owe the Cavs or Northeast Ohio anything more out of his career. It's hard to hear that, but it's true.
1: See, I totally disagree. And I'm actually shocked by you, D-Man. You're the biggest Cleveland sports fan I've ever met in my life, and I feel like you're giving this guy a pass. I mean, he just basically said, Cleveland, you're not good enough for me again. The talent's not it to my liking. I'd rather go to Philadelphia, where I've got no attachment to that city or that area, and try to win a title rather than come home. To me, that's unacceptable.
2: I mean, I knew that I would have a different viewpoint than you.
1: And that's okay. I'm just shocked. I really thought you would be offended by his decision. It's not like what we have is Slouch City. And I mean, you know, I'll be honest with you. Coming up on my show, I'm going to refer to him probably from now on as LaDouche James. That's how I feel about him.
2: I'm disappointed that he didn't choose Cleveland, but I'm also wondering, is it possible that the, you know, the fly in the ointment was James Harden? I mean, think about it. If you're LeBron James, do you really want to sidle up to the buffet with James Harden as a first-time teammate, you know, in the NBA? And so what I'm running through my head is, did the Cavs trade of Darius for James Harden ultimately doom them in the LeBron sweepstakes? And I don't know. I mean, we'll never know, I guess. But I just don't think LeBron owes the city anything more, as painful as it is to know that he's not coming.
1: I would just look at the fact that I've got Donovan Mitchell, who's a class act and who is a superstar. I'm looking at the twin towers that we have in Mobley and Allen. I'm taking a look at the fact that, you know, Harden, you know, he's up and down, but when he's on, he's on. I'm taking a look at a bench that I still like, and I'm taking a look at the fact that supposedly, and I'm doing air quotes right now, you love Northeast Ohio, and Cleveland will always be your home. And I'm sitting here going, yeah, okay, that's all for show. Because at the end of the day, it's all about one dude and one dude only. And he has shown us that now, not once, not twice, D-Man, but three times.
2: Yeah, I mean, okay. Yeah, no, I hear you. I get that point of view, but I respectfully disagree. Let me ask you this, though. Do you think the Cavs, as currently constituted, if there's no plan B, do you think they are better than the Knicks or the Sixers or the Heat?
1: Absolutely not. No. Yeah. The Cavs are in a bad place right now. And I'll go back to Mike Snyder. He said the Cavs have got to have a plan B. I would think they do. If they don't, they're in trouble. Because I would say the 76ers now, from a starting lineup point, are better than the Knicks. Or at least right there. And those are two teams that we are not going to be able to get through with the way we are currently constructed. D-Man, thank you. You're going to be joining me on the show coming up on the Bloom Daddy Show. Obviously talking more about this. That's going to be at 3:05. Stephen Vogt's going to be joining me at 4:35. A lot to hit on. Of course, Guardians game day coming up at 6:05. We got a lot coming your way on WTAM 1100. Right now, it's your traffic, your news, and Clay and Buck.
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14: LeBron wants to bring an NBA championship to a fourth team. It's 1 o'clock. I'm Tom Moore. First, meteorologist Matt Wintz with 3 News Weather.
15: Increasing clouds here as we go throughout our Friday afternoon. We've got a system down towards our south that'll miss us, but we get some clouds off of it. Temperature's pretty nice, though. Upper 70s for highs. Tonight, we're back down near 60 with partly cloudy skies and a pleasant day on Saturday. Sunshine, can't rule out a stray shower or two, especially east. Temperatures on Saturday up near 80.
14: 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LeBron James not coming back to Cleveland. He'll sign with the Philadelphia 76ers.
16: He made the announcement on X. ESPN says it's a 2-year deal worth $8 million. James said he was pretty sure he played his last game, but after some thought, he believes he can help bring a championship to the city of Philadelphia. He thanked Miami and Northeast Ohio as he reportedly was considering going to the Heat and Cavaliers. James also thanked the city of Los Angeles, where he just spent the last 8 seasons playing for the Lakers, winning the NBA title in 2020. I'm at Mattinson.
14: There will be a procession by first responders this afternoon in memory of North Randall firefighter Cameron Duvall. He was hit and killed Saturday morning while helping a stranded motorist in Pepper Pike. President Trump planning to make an announcement on American nuclear innovation later today at the White House. This comes after the U.S. and Saudi Arabia reached an agreement on a nuclear deal that allows the kingdom to use American technology to build nuclear reactors.
17: Guardians start a 3-game series in Tampa tonight. Yesterday, Cleveland fell 3-1 to the Twins in 12. Cleveland manages just 3 hits, 2 by Stephen Kwan and a homer by Patrick Bailey. Gavin Williams fanned 11 in 7 scoreless innings. Twins and Guardians split the 4 games. Cleveland now in second place in the American League Central. Take on Tampa tonight in Tampa. On the home of the Guardians and Cavs, Greg Brenda, WTAM Sports.
14: And LeBron James says he will sign with the Philadelphia 76ers. WTAM Money Matters brought to you by Mortash Financial. The Dow Jones is up 351. Standard & Poor's is up 41. The NASDAQ is up 29. For the latest headlines at the top and bottom of the hour, set a preset on the free iHeartRadio app to WTAM 1100. I'm Tom Moore.
18: From the Elk and Elk Traffic Center, if your child suffered a serious birth injury, call 1-800-ELK-OHIO. Some right lane road work slowing things down on the west side right now in the construction zone on 90 East from Detroit over to West 117th. Also slow with road work in Lorain County on 90 West in between 254 and 57. Then in Lake County, left lane construction slows down 90 East in between 91 and 306. Pat Butler, WTAM traffic on 1100 AM and 106.9 FM.
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0: 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Welcome back
1: Clay
0: in.
1: And Buck. Yep. We are rolling through. Buck, breaking news. We'll dive into this on the backside here. More breaking news. South Carolina is officially going to be the first Democrat primary of the 2028 calendar. Just voted on, narrowly beat Nevada. So South Carolina will be the debut location for the Democrat primary in 2028. Buck, go ahead and write it down. You guys can save it. I will make the prediction right now. Kamala Harris is going to win the state of South Carolina and begin the 2028 Democrat primary process with a dub. This is the best result for her. Large black audience. The numbers just came out. I just flagged it, Buck. I'll hit you with it on the backside. Nobody's even close to Kamala right now in black voter support. And I just think it's going to be hard to pry this away from her.
0: Well, I think your South Carolina take is not controversial. I think most people would agree. But a lot of people get the first domino, so to speak, to fall in their favor and don't get all the rest of it to go their way. I don't think that Kamala is a lock for Nevada or New Hampshire or Michigan or any of these places. So, you know, I'm not, look, buddy, you get a little highfalutin because Kamala's obviously running again, okay? I don't know
1: and
0: what I was thinking that day.
1: She's going to win the first primary, and she's going to win it big.
0: The first primary is not that big of...
1: I will say this. It's a sign that people are not lining up aggressively against her because South Carolina winning means their support for her. We'll talk about it when we come back.
0: Yeah, for sure. Meat lovers, you're in luck today. 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
4: Good afternoon. I'm Tom Moore. This is the 130 Report. Your 3 News forecast, the mostly cloudy Friday afternoon, high of 81, partly cloudy overnight down to 62, mostly sunny tomorrow, a high Saturday, 82. LeBron James will not finish his career where it started. King James confirming on X he will play his 24th season with the Philadelphia 76ers. He said he's excited to energize a new fan base and start this journey one last time. ESPN reporting it's a 2-year deal worth $8 million. Cavaliers fans we talked with on the street have mixed opinions, some telling WTAM's Andy Betts they wish he would come back to the Cavaliers. Others say goodbye, good riddance, and enjoy your time in Philadelphia. Sean Diddy Combs in solitary confinement after getting into a fight at a prison in New Jersey. The 56-year-old music mogul reportedly got into a fight with another inmate at the Federal Correctional Institution at Fort Dix. New U.S. tariffs implemented today against dozens of countries at the direction of President Trump. The latest tariffs, 10% to 12.5%. The White House says the new tariffs are tied to the imports of goods made with forced labor. I'm Tom Moore. 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
13: How's it going, fellow sports fans? It's Andy West. Let's look back on this day in sports history, July 24th. We'll start today in 1973. Bobby Bonds homers and doubles to lead the National League to a 7-1 rout of the American League in the All-Star Game in Kansas City. Speaking of Kansas City, today in 1983, the famous Pine Tar home run was hit by Kansas City Royals George Brett off New York pitcher Rich Gosselin.

0: Major correction.
1: Oh, God.
0: Fuck,
1: so sorry.
0: It's been a rough week for you. You got the first woman executed wrong, and now we have got a major correction. We need correction music on the program. Brian from Worcester, Mass. He's firing away at you, Buck. Cut F.
2: Listen. Hi, Buck. Brian from Worcester, Mass. That actor, Walter Peck, was not in Ferris Bueller's Day Off. His name is William Atherton. He was in Real Genius. He was in Die Hard 2. He's in a bunch of other movies, but he was not in Ferris Bueller's Day Off.
1: Okay. You got me. Mea culpa. He was in Die Hard 1, by the way, and Die Hard 2. He's the guy that interviews the family of John McClane. Yeah, that's him. So he is in both of them. They brought him back, but I am confusing him with Jeffrey. The guy's name was Jeffrey Jones Crash. Is that right? The other red-haired character actor who's in Ferris Bueller's Day Off.
0: This is racist of you. You got your redheads mixed up. You want to apologize to your mom, redheads. Redheaded, like that you would.
1: My son is a redhead. I got the redhead. You know, not all redheads look alike. I gotta keep them distinct here. So, yeah, I mixed up my red-haired actors, but it's still Walter Peck, the most famous EPA EPA official, I think, still in pop culture and in cinema of all time.
0: We got some fun. We're going to talk, by the way, with Jim Banks, senator from Indiana, here coming up at the bottom of the hour. And then Megyn Kelly has some fun quotes mm-hmm. that we have got pulled that we will take you into the weekend with. I would say, Buck, interesting timing here. Mayor Pete in studio on Fox News. You were talking about AOC trying to moderate her opinion. We'll moderate her political leanings. Mayor Pete, I know he goes on Fox News, a decent amount, but I haven't seen him in studio that much. And he's been in studio for most of this hour, talking about the United States economy. Just an interesting little bit of, I would just say an interesting move there, by him. 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
6: Good afternoon. I'm Tom Moore. This is the 130 Report. Your 3 News forecast, the mostly cloudy Friday afternoon, high of 81, partly cloudy overnight down to 62, mostly sunny tomorrow, a high Saturday 82. LeBron James will not finish his career where it started. King James confirming on X he will play his 24th season with the Philadelphia 76ers. He said he's excited to energize a new fan base and start this journey one last time. ESPN reporting it's a 2-year deal worth $8 million. Cavaliers fans we talked with on the street have mixed opinions, some telling WTAM's Andy Betts they wish he would come back to the Cavaliers. Others say goodbye, good riddance, and enjoy your time in Philadelphia. Sean Diddy Combs in solitary confinement after getting into a fight at a prison in New Jersey. The 56-year-old music mogul reportedly got into a fight with another inmate at the Federal Correctional Institution at Fort Dix. New U.S. tariffs implemented today against dozens of countries at the direction of President Trump. The latest tariffs, 10% to 12.5%. The White House says the new tariffs are tied to the imports of goods made with forced labor. I'm Tom Moore. 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

0: Welcome back in, Clay and Buck. We are rolling through the Friday edition of the program, and we are closing up shop here. Scott in Kentucky has been waiting for like 3 hours to say this. Scott, what you got for us?
1: Afternoon, gentlemen. Thank you for taking my call. This war in Iran is going to go on. Trump has already lost the Iran war. He could have all the bombs he wants, but the Iranian people are not going to break. Look, what troubles me the most is Trump is being blackmailed by Netanyahu.
0: Yeah, all right. Hang up. Look, producer Greg, like these guys who just want to filibuster, we gotta nip them in the bud here. But yes, the war in Iran is continuing. We'll talk about what's going on in the Strait of Hormuz. Iran is obliterated in many ways, but is committed to religious fundamentalism. And so how do you negotiate with religious fundamentalists? To Buck's credit, he's been saying this for months on the program, and we will see how it ends up resolving.
2: My advantage in this whole process, Clay, I would say, of analyzing this from what a lot of people have been saying in the media is, I know how crazy the crazy gets with these types.
0: Yeah.
2: With these, the Ayatollahs. It's a level of crazy that a lot of people, I don't know if Trump really even understood the level of crazy he was dealing with. I think that's been a surprise to him. Go ahead.
0: News. We've been breaking some of this news during the course of the program. DNC has officially signed off on a calendar, according to Alex Thompson. You were asking date, Buck. January 22nd, 2028. That is not very long from now. That will be the South Carolina primary. It will be followed by Nevada on February 1st, New Hampshire on February 8th, New Mexico on February 15th, Michigan on February 29th, and Virginia on, I guess it's a leap day, February 29th. Then there's a week off before Super Tuesday. So that is the calendar that is in place. We will be talking 2028 legitimately within a day or two of the midterms actually having taken place. Couple other news I jotted down, Buck. I wanted to mention this. Bahrain and Kuwait actually have been participating in the strikes on Iran using their own fighter jets to bomb Iran, according to the Wall Street Journal, which is at least somewhat interesting. Israel has not been involved in these attacks. And the Dodgers were at the White House, much to the chagrin of many in the left-wing sports media out there. And I do want to reiterate again, it's pretty cool. Sophie Cunningham, same week she came out and said men shouldn't be in women's sports, her overall shoe is completely sold out in all sizes for men and women everywhere.
2: You going to wear a Sophie Cunningham jersey anytime soon, buddy?
0: I am not. I do not wear jerseys of people that are younger than me. I think that's a little bit weird. So, with one exception, I did have a U.S. men's soccer jersey that I would wear, but those guys are all younger. But I feel like if you're rooting for the USA, it's different.
2: If Sophie Cunningham did a shoot right now with Siren of what's her name,
0: Sydney Sweeney's lingerie Sydney Sweeney company, fame. It would be a brilliant.
2: She'd be worth like $50 to $100 million, I guarantee you, within a year. So there's that.
0: Amen.
3: Speaking truth and having fun. Clay Travis and Buck Sexton.
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9: 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It is 3 o'clock. I'm Tom Moore. That story and others coming up in less than 60 seconds. First, traffic and weather together.
10: 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Still have a crash. This one's taking out the right lane now, 71 North, just past Bagley. Stop and go back to Pearl Road. Another accident, West 130th at Lorraine. You have a crash, Stokes at Euclid Avenue. And some slow traffic in Twinsburg, 480 East, between Route 91 and Frost Road. 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
9: Your 3 News forecast from the Mr. Hero, I Crave a Hero Weather Center. Meteorologist Matt Wintz says it's going to be partly cloudy tonight with a low of 61 degrees. Mostly sunny tomorrow, high of 81. And scattered showers on Sunday with a high of 85 degrees. 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
9: It is 74 at your severe weather station, and if you were hoping LeBron James would finish his career in a Cavaliers uniform, forget about that. King James saying today on X, he's taking his talents to South Broad Street in Philadelphia. WTAM Sportsline host Dennis Manilov told our Bloom Daddy earlier this afternoon that the Cavaliers still had a good chance to get King James for a third time.
13: First of all, Cleveland was lucky to even have a crack at him because he thought he was going to retire as a Laker. Secondly, he didn't do anything to taunt the Cavs. In fact, the opposite. He was trying to embrace the Cavs as he went through this process.
9: Now, one fan talked with our Randy Betts in downtown Cleveland and said there's a slight chance LeBron could still retire as a Cavalier.
14: He could still go somewhere. He might even come here and do like a 10-day contract just to retire.
9: On X, James thanked Los Angeles, then went on to say he'll forever love Miami and that Northeast Ohio will always be home to him. ESPN reports the deal for 2 years worth $8 million. Yesterday, it was reported that the number of reported cyclosporiasis cases in Ohio this year has doubled in just the past week. Now the U.S. Centers for Disease Control is sending disease detectives to Ohio to help with the investigation into the spread of this microscopic parasite. ABC's Elizabeth Schulze reports more than 80 countries are included in President Trump's new sweeping tariffs of 10% to 12.5%, reportedly aimed at combating forced labor violations.
15: Basically, what's happened is that the White House, the Trump administration, has done these investigations. This is a more traditional way of imposing tariffs into all of these partners. They're accusing them of using forced labor practices as a justification for putting these new tariffs in place.
9: This comes on the day the Canadian government is celebrating the completion of the Gordie Howe International Bridge, which will be a second bridge between Detroit and Windsor, Ontario. The Trump White House had blocked the bridge's opening until the Canadian government agreed to turn over half the toll money. Canada was going to keep it all to pay off the bonds. The bridge opens to traffic next week. A date set for Super Bowl 62 in Atlanta. The NFL announcing today the game will be February 13th of 2028 at Mercedes-Benz Stadium in Atlanta. The date of the championship game had been off the calendar. There was suspicion that the NFL may go to an 18-game regular season as early as the 2027 season. WTAM Money Matters brought to you by Mortosh Financial. The Dow Jones up 174. The Standard & Poor's down almost 2 points. And the NASDAQ down 168. For the latest headlines at the top and the bottom of the hour, set a preset on the free iHeartRadio app to WTAM 1100. I'm Tom Moore.
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0: In honor of the great Mike Tribisano, LaBoob James has made his choice, and it's not you, Cleveland. Once again, he defecates right on your head. Not once, not twice, three times. Now, look, I'm happy he's not coming here. This guy's a clown. He's been a clown since the decision. I can't stand him. I said it from day one. But I feel bad for Cavs Nation because a lot of you wanted him to come back. But once again, not once, not twice, three times, he takes a big right on your face. And yet you still got guys out there. Like the guy who's going to be walking in this studio in a little bit, Dennis Manloff, fluffing for James, fluffing for him. Ah, you know, he didn't play the Cavs wrong, and it's okay, and blah, blah. It's not okay. Don't go around telling everybody you love Northeast Ohio, that Cleveland will always be your home, blah, blah, blah, blah, blah, and then go and cheat on us with another city. See, that's what it is. LeBron James treats you like a side piece. Cleveland, you're a side piece for him. He tells you he loves you. He coddles you. He gives you kisses. And he tells you how much you mean to him. And then he goes and bangs whoever he can get his hands on. That's what he does. You're his side piece. And the sad part is you know you're his side piece. You know you're the side piece. And you take it. You allow him to do it. You allowed him to do it the first time. Then he comes back and wins the championship. And now all is forgiven. No. Cheat on you once, cheat on you twice. And he went and cheated on you again. He goes to the Lakers for then 8 years. Wins the title. It was during COVID, wasn't it? How many games did they play? Six? I mean, his tenure in L.A. was flat. It stunk. And now all of a sudden he goes out again. Third time he cheats on you. But you're going to let him back. You're that battered spouse. You're forever lover. That side piece who says, I still love you. I still love you, LaDouche. Come on back. Open arms. We'll do whatever we can. And then he comes to the door. He knocks on it. You open the door and he goes, yeah, I'm going to go bang another side piece. Cleveland, you are LeBron James's side piece. You always will be. This guy tells you how much he loves you. He tells you how much he cares. He tells you how much you mean to him. And then he goes and cheats on you again and again and again. And I just heard during the news report somebody saying, well, you know, he could go to Philly for 1 year and then come here. Why do you want this guy? Why? Have some dignity. Have some respect for yourself. Close the book on LaRing Chaser James and just move on. Move on. And I'm going to tell you something. This guy will never be considered but the greatest by anybody who knows basketball. That will always be Jordan. And if it isn't Jordan, it's probably Kobe Bryant. And hell, I'll go with Shaq or I'll go with Wilt before I will go with LeBron James. Because guess what? Michael Jordan waited, what, 5-6 years trying to win a title in Chicago? He didn't bolt. He didn't get his friends to get together and go to Miami or go wherever and win titles. Imagine if Michael Jordan, every 4 years, said, you know what? I'm going to go to the team that's got the most talent and play. He'd have 12 rings instead of 6. And that's what James has done his entire career. And he still lags behind him. Go back to the Olympic team that he was on with Kobe and all the rest of those guys. If you watch the documentary on this, you know, LeBron James will tell you, I'm a born leader. Who was the leader on that team? It was Kobe Bryant. They all talk about it. How he ran right through a pick set by one of his teammates, set the tone early. Bron isn't doing that. You kidding me? LaPoser James? He ain't doing that. Cleveland, you've always been his side piece since he left day one. You'll always be his side piece, no matter what he says. And anybody who would want him back again after this, you need to go see a therapist. 216-578-1100. Absolute Roofing text line 21095. Pat Butler, Fun Friday legend. How do you feel about being LeBron's side piece, buddy?
1: You know, I didn't really care about him all that much in recent years. And I thought as this whole thing was playing out, not that I necessarily wanted him to be a part of this team, but I felt he could help this team. I felt with his knowledge and experience, and he's still, you know, capable, especially relative to his age as a player, I thought he would help the team. So I got excited about the possibility of this, and I thought, oh, this is the nice cherry on top at the end. You know, he's the bow on top of the, you know, the career. And I thought this is a nice way to wrap things up. It'll be cool if he comes back here. And then this whole thing dragged on for so long. And like Philly was out of it. Philly was in it, and then no. They diverted your attention from the whole Philly thing and put their attention on Golden State and Miami and Cleveland here. And it just typical LeBron. Like, I'm not surprised that this happened. I'm not that I necessarily felt we needed to have this guy. And, I really wanted this guy because I like him so much. But it looked like he would maybe end up here and maybe be beneficial for the team. But now the way it turned out, once again, just like all of his other moves in the past, it just leaves a real sour taste in my mouth.
0: David Movrin, you've always loved LePoser. How do you feel about him now? How do you feel about him now that he's cheating on you once again? You're a side piece, Mov.
2: No,
0: you're a side piece.
2: I'm just more annoyed than anything that he strung us along for this long, and he's very selfish of him. And should I be surprised? I mean,
0: that's what I was going to say. Are you shocked?
2: No, I'm not, but I'm just annoyed that I fell for it again. You know, I fell for the old okey-doke, and I just, I think that says more about me than LeBron, but yeah, just Philadelphia, who saw that coming? Honestly, I'm shocked. I'm as shocked as anybody else. I truly am.
0: Here's the other thing. You know, people are going to say, oh, look at the talent in Philly. Tyrese Maxey, VJ Edgecombe, Jaylen Brown, center Joel Embiid. First of all, has Joel Embiid played a full season in the last, 80 years? It's not like that talent is in another stratosphere for Mitchell, Harden, Allen, Mobley, and Strus. And yet, Cleveland's not good enough for him. It's just not good enough. And look who walked into the studio. The guy who was on LeBron's payroll. He's the guy that's been sent to deliver a message to you all that, hey, LeBron ain't a bad guy. He didn't play Cleveland wrong. He's a good guy. He brought us one title. So we should be forever indebted to him. And it's the Maniloff, Dennis Maniloff, host of Sportsline. Go ahead. Earn your money, big guy.
3: Am I still half man, half radio god? That's all.
0: Not today, you're not.
3: I'm not big text either.
0: Not
3: big
0: today.
3: Big text either.
0: You're listen, the enemy today.
3: I got some issues with what's being said here. I don't know that LeBron was stringing this along. I'm choosing to believe LeBron was giving the Cavs every opportunity to make moves to his liking. And when they ultimately came up short.
0: You want to get rid of Allen, Mobley,
3: potentially,
0: Harden, Mitchell? I mean, what moves?
3: But easily sending Harden on his way. I'm choosing to believe that was what made LeBron uneasy, was trying to think about being a teammate with James Harden. Regardless of what was said publicly, that had to make him squeamish. I don't know that LeBron was stringing along. I think he gave, you know, at least the Cavs and maybe a couple other teams a deadline of a set day, which was probably last night. And if you can't get anything done by then I'm going to, I'm going to make my move to Philadelphia. But the overarching point is this. I just am not in the camp that LeBron owes Cleveland anything anymore. He was drafted by the Cavs. Just because he was a kid from Akron, you know, that doesn't mean he had to be drafted by the Cavs, but it turned out the Cavs won the lottery. 7 seasons. Yes, the divorce was messy the first time, but he came back, 4 NBA final, 1 title, total of 11 seasons. Regardless of how many he plays with Philadelphia, he's going to end his career having played the most seasons with the Cleveland Cavaliers. And the Cavs will have busted the 52-year drought that is now a drought of, 10 years now? So I don't see where LeBron owes the Cavs or Cleveland anything more than he already gave.
0: All right, LeBron Maniloff, just wait a second.
3: LeBron-a-loff.
0: So don't run around telling everybody how much you love Northeast Ohio, how Cleveland will always be your home. Don't run and tell all these people this stuff. Don't act like this place is the greatest place in the world, and then you go and take a dump on it for the third time, and you go to Philly. To Philly. Which most people would call the armpit of America. Philly. You know, don't sit there and tell me how great I am. Like I said, Cleveland's his side piece. It's always been his side piece. What do most people do to a side piece? You know, you sit there and you tell them you love them and you care for them, and then you're out running around on them all the time. We are LeBoob James's side piece. Always has been, always will be. 216-578-1100. What do you think of LeBoob's choice? Absolute Roofing text line 21095, or should I say LePoser James. Mike Ross, how do you feel about it?
4: I think we dodged a bullet.
0: I'm glad he didn't come, but I feel bad for Cavs Nation because a lot of people wanted him here. And
4: I'm,
0: I mean,
4: I don't know, dude. I'm with
0: you.
4: Just
0: don't like a guy that's being hypocritical. I think he's been hypocritical.
4: I agree, but I still.
0: Wait, did you say you're with
4: D-Man? Yeah, he doesn't owe us anything.
0: LeBron Maniloff?
4: He came back. He won the championship. I mean, what else do you want from him?
0: LeBron Ross, give me some traffic. Give me some traffic.
4: From the Elk and Elk Traffic Center, if your child suffered a serious birth injury, call Elk and Elk, 1-800-ELK-OHIO. Earlier crash cleared up on 71 North after Bagley. Traffic back up to speed. You have an accident. Stokes at Euclid Avenue. Also some heavy traffic 90 West between Lakeside and Chester. And in Sheffield on 90 West between 254 and Route 2. 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
6: Partly cloudy tonight, down to 62 degrees. Tomorrow, mostly sunny with a high Saturday of 81. Then scattered rain Sunday with a high Sunday of 86.
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0: LaDuce James announcing he is spurning Cleveland once again, going to the Philadelphia 76ers. Not once, not twice, three times. I mean, Cleveland's his side piece. There's no other way to put it. Tells you how much he loves you. Says he's going to leave his wife for you, but then he just goes back or he tries to find another woman. I mean, that's just who he is. 216-578-1100. Absolute Roofing text line 21095. Let's go to Jeff and Warren, talk about the ring chaser. Jeff, your thoughts on this?
24: Hey, good afternoon, sir. I'll tell you what. My wife and I, it was very exciting watching the championship. Okay? It was great. It was fantastic. However, I know that individual, okay, LeBron, he's not that friendly. However, you probably don't know this. We actually talked on the 20th on the 7 home run game. You and I, you don't remember me, but that's okay.
0: Now, well, make your point, Jeff.
24: Slider. Yeah, I heard Slider's trying out, and he's going to play basketball and a quarterback.
0: That's great, Jeff. Let's go to Brian in Canton, 216-578-1100. Brian, your thoughts on LaBoob?
25: Bloom Daddy, I just wanted to tell you, you made me laugh. Your analogy of this was absolutely spot on and hilarious at the same time.
0: Cleveland's a side piece. It's always been a side piece. It is, Brian. I mean, how else can you describe this relationship? He tells everybody how much he loves Northeast Ohio. Cleveland's always home, you know, blah, blah, blah. But yet, what's he do? Every chance he gets, he cheats, like Carrie Underwood sang about.
25: You know, I'm a retired police officer, and so we had to go to domestics all the time. And I know earlier you mentioned about, you know, the being similar to that kind of relationship. And there's a thing in my mental health called battered woman syndrome, okay?
0: Yeah.
25: And I think it's actually a fancy name for I'm dumb and I have no self-respect. And that's basically the same. It's the same thing.
0: Yeah, I agree. And you know what? Brian, thanks for the call. Dennis Manloff, host of Sportsline in the studio, along with Fun Friday legend Pat Butler. Butler, I'll start with you. Let me ask you a serious question.
1: Mm-hmm.
0: LeBron's won how many? Four? Five? Four. Four titles, right? Total? Okay. D-Man? Four?
3: Yes, four total with three teams.
0: Yeah, because he scored for his fifth. Okay. Wouldn't it be more special if you're LeBron James, would it have been more special to you to win two or three here in Cleveland and just have stayed in Cleveland? Or win five, jump it all over the place and just jump it in to the best scenario possible every time? What would mean more to you if you were LaBoob James?
1: Me personally, I mean, the way I am, I would mean more.
0: You are LeBron Butler right now.
1: Okay.
0: What would have meant more to you?
1: Well, then it would mean more to me to do it for my team that I wanted to be a part of. And I'd want to stay with, you know, I'd want to stay with my team as long as I could, as long as they'd have me. But LeBron, he's more about accumulating the personal accolades. So, you know, at the end of the day, he's got four championships for him.
0: Manloff, I'm having a hard time looking at you today. I love you, but I mean, you just disgust me today. I'm going to ask you the same thing. If you were LeBron Manloff, you're Cleveland through and through, man, born and bred, would it have been more special to you to win two or three here, or five, jumping all over the place to the best situation you could possibly maneuver?
3: Two or three here, but I reject the premise of the question because I don't know.
0: What do you mean?
3: I don't know that LeBron James is Cleveland through and through. I take you back to
0: the beginning. He's proven that again. Proven it three times.
3: Well, that's the point, though. The beginning of his career, he had made. Remember when he made the distinction between Cleveland and Akron? So even though he was a kid from Akron, which is Northeast Ohio, he was sending a signal that the Cavs aren't necessarily the team that he loves and he can't wait to play for. Nevertheless, played two times with them, 11 total seasons, and won a title. Would it be nice to have had him continue to win titles here? Yes, but does it ding his legacy at all if he wins two in Miami, one in Cleveland, one in L.A., and possibly 100%. A fifth in Philadelphia?
0: 100%. He's a ring chaser. How can you say it doesn't ding his legacy? Are you on crack today?
3: I haven't had my giant cookie yet from the grocery store.
0: Eat the damn thing during
3: the
0: break because I want some sense to enter that big head of yours because you're smarter than this. 216-578-1100. I'll go to Carol in Bedford. Skip in Elyria. Anthony in Cleveland. Can't wait to hear this one. Absolute Roofing text line 21095. Stephen Vogt joining me at 435. The Guards in Tampa to start a three-game series tonight. We're talking about LaPoser James. What are your thoughts? Going to Philly over your Cleveland Cavaliers. The Bloom Daddy Show, WTAM 1100.
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5: Good afternoon. I'm Tom Moore. This is the 330 Report. LeBron James is going to play what may be the final years of his career with the Philadelphia 76ers. King James saying on X he believes he can make the Sixers a championship team, and he's excited to energize a new fan base. This fan here in Cleveland told her Andy Betts this really doesn't bother him at all.
6: After discussing it between his entourage and his wife, if that's what's best for him, all I can say is God bless him.
5: Reports say it's a two-year deal for $8 million. New U.S. tariffs placed against dozens of countries at the direction of President Trump. The latest tariffs, ranging from 10 to 12.5%, took effect at midnight, replacing the previous ones. U.S. continues to strike Iranian assets in the region, and Iran and one of its proxies are fighting back. ABC's Karen Travers reports from the White House. The president is now considering larger strikes.
8: Two senior administration officials tell ABC that he is considering a range of options, but one thing on the table is going back to military strikes that would look like the beginning of this conflict back in late February, early March. That's how big it could potentially be.
5: Four more states are linked to the massive outbreak of cyclosporiasis. They are Illinois, Kansas, Oklahoma, and Pennsylvania. They're joining Ohio and four other states. Meantime, the U.S. Centers for Disease Control sending disease detectives here to Ohio to help with the investigation into the spread of this microscopic parasite. Ohio's numbers of the cases this year have doubled in the past week. A public ceremony held this afternoon in Lorain to remember police officer Philip Wagner, who died in the line of duty a year ago today. He and two other Lorain police officers were shot in an ambush. The other two officers did survive. Now, traffic and weather together.
19: 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Looks like you have a crash Stokes Boulevard at Euclid Avenue. Heavy traffic 90 west between Lakeside and Chester. You're slow in Elyria on 90 west between Route 57 and Route 2. And a crash in Summit County, Arlington, near East Waterloo. 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
5: Here are three news weather forecasts. Partly cloudy this Friday evening, down to 62 degrees. Tomorrow, sunshine with a high of 81. And then on Sunday, there's going to be some scattered rain, but really, for the most part, mostly sunny. The high on Sunday, about 86. Right now, it is 74 degrees at your severe weather station. 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

0: what she's got to do to get what she wants. LeBron's the Kim Kardashian of the NBA, tossing his goodies all over the place like a football, just to kind of elevate his status over and over and over. Joined in studio by Pat Butler, Fun Friday legend, and the Maniloff, half man, half LeBron James, Dennis Maniloff, host of Sportsline. D-Man, tell me what I'm missing in all this.
1: Well, here's the thing. We didn't expect that there was even going to be a summer LeBron, or summer of LeBron at this point in his career, into his early 40s, 41 years old. He was supposed to retire as a Laker. So this was just bonus material, and the Cavs were a finalist. So I'm not going to get more.
0: So we should be happy that we were a finalist. We should bow at the altar of Labubi, because he gave us a nugget, a nook and a cranny, and contemplated possibly coming here. That's where we're at with this guy.
1: We're allowed to be disappointed. It's just that I'm not nearly as worked up this time as I was, you know, the previous two times. You know, as I said, LeBron played here twice, 11 seasons, one title, broke the drought. And here's the other thing, too. You can accuse me of loser's mentality here. If I'm Miami, I am exponentially more upset. I was going to say hotter, but we know that already. They're hotter than we are. I would be furious if I'm the Miami Heat and I lost out in the LeBron sweepstakes, because you're the Heat. You're going, wait a minute. South Beach? You chose Philly over us? Like, what is that? So I do kind of do a little comparison there, but here's what I'm hoping. I hope that the Cavs have a plan B, because they need to improve. They can't just reheat, repackage, and send this crew out next year and expect to win.
0: By the way, if you're out there listening and you own a business, or you're an athlete and you're looking for a public relations firm, LeBron Maniloff, one of the best out there. LeBron Maniloff PR. Just give him a call. Anthony in Cleveland, speaking of calls, 216-578-1100. Go ahead. Make excuses for your guy.
2: You keep calling LeBron a ring chaser, and that may be the case, but there's nothing wrong with chasing rings. If he had decided to come to the Cavs, I would have wanted him to chase another ring. Okay? So I don't have a problem with him chasing rings. The other thing, too, with him is that, and you know, Dennis made a good point. This guy played for us 11 seasons. And to be honest with you, he doesn't owe us anything. I mean, he had 11 seasons of very good basketball. I mean, I witnessed something about 10 years ago, Bloom Daddy, which I've never seen. It probably was the most monumental, the most historic achievement in this town when we won a championship 9-10 years ago. So yeah, I'm not going to bash the guy and say this and say that. You know, there are quite a few things. And I think the guy that he actually watched that Eastern Conference final against the Knicks, and he probably came to some conclusion that this team is not as good as he thought it would have been. You know, and I think he made his decision based on that.
0: Well, obviously he thinks there's more talent in Philadelphia than Cleveland, because we both agree he's a ring chaser. Thanks for your call, Anthony. I mean, let's look at this objectively. Pat Butler, Fun Friday legend. How long did he play here? 11 years? Is that right, Dennis?
1: Yes, 11 seasons. 7-4.
0: Won one title. Goes to L.A., one title in the COVID season in 8 years. And what did they play, 6 games? I mean, and yet people are going to say this guy's the greatest of all time? He was in 2 stops, 11 years in 8 years, and won one ring in each. That's it. His other rings came when he went to Miami and got all of his buddies together. Jordan won 6, never left. So, Pat, my question is, how in the world can anybody say LeBron James is the GOAT over Michael Jordan?
3: I think he's doing everything within his power to try and prove that point.
0: Correct. That's what he's doing. That's what it's about right now. He's thinking, if I get that fifth title, I'm one below Jordan, and all of a sudden people will start giving me more credibility. I'm going the opposite direction is what I'm saying. I think, Anthony said, what's wrong with being a ring chaser? I think it's detrimental to your legacy. Okay, yeah, you won, but who couldn't win when you go to places that are the best possible place to go from a talent perspective. You should win.

0: in when you insert yourself into positions like that? Should you not, Dennis?
1: Yes. But he could also look at the 76ers. They haven't won the NBA title in forever.
0: Kobe never left, right? How many did he win? Four? Three?
1: Well, Kobe worked his trade to the Lakers from Charlotte. So, I mean, that was, you know.
0: Wasn't that a draft day trade?
1: Yeah.
0: Once he was there, he never left.
1: Yeah. And the end of the Kobe Bryant era in L.A. was ugly as far as wins and losses go.
0: Here's where I'm coming from with this. This guy is from Northeast Ohio. All you hear him say is how much he loves Northeast Ohio. Cleveland's always going to be home. Loves the city, cherishes the city, yet turns around and drops deuces on us left and right. Like, it's so hypocritical. It's like, just shut up. Just don't say anything. But yet this guy sits there and he strokes us and he loves us up. And then the first chance he gets to go cheat on us, he does. And then everybody sits here with open arms. I mean, most of this fan base would probably welcome him back if he decided after a year in Philly to come back. I don't want anything to do with him. I didn't want anything to do with him now because I think the guy's a fake. It's all about him. That's it. It's always been around about him. Mulv, am I missing something here?
2: I don't think you are. I think you have every right to feel the way that you do, and I think you're nailing it across the board as far as this LeBron James thing is concerned. Because, look, I don't think anybody thought I would go to Philadelphia and stab Cleveland in the back for the third time, second time. Who's keeping track at this point?
0: Let's go to Carol in Bedford, see if she's keeping track. 216-578-1100. Carol, you agree with me or you agree with the Maniloff, half man, half LeBron? Do we have Carol? All right, let's go to Skip in Elyria, 216-578-1100. Skip, talk to me.
3: Bloom Daddy, you're 100% correct. A friend of mine I was talking to when this happened, and he goes, let me guess, he went to Philadelphia. I'm like, how'd you know that? And he goes, I always thought that because he's chased. It's what you said. It's about his ego, but he's always chased the limelight. So he went to Miami, then L.A., and now he's in Philadelphia for the limelight. And the two things that I can't stand about, I'm with you 100%. He is not a basketball player. He's just a professional flopper. And if it was based on him, he would have a lot more rings. He's just not that good of a basketball player at all, unless he's got a team around him. And we've seen what that's done. So go Cavs.
0: All right, Skip, thank you. How good do you think, this is what I hope, D-Man, happens in Philly. I hope Embiid, hate to hope anybody gets hurt, but this guy's a walking hospital visit. Hope Embiid is just plagued by injuries and LeBron goes over there and he's a dud and I hope Philly sucks. What do you think's going to happen?
1: It's okay for you to want that, but I think they're going to be wildly successful. And I think Philadelphia is going to be a team that Cleveland is going to have to figure out how to beat in the playoffs. That's where I'm most discouraged, is that the Cavaliers' plan A of the offseason was LeBron James. It didn't happen, so now what? The Knicks are better. The Heat are better. The Sixers appear to be better. At least three Eastern Conference teams. So I am concerned from the basketball side of it. But let me just go quickly back to that previous call. I mean, LeBron's not a good player. Give me a break. Okay, there wouldn't be the then you're insulting the Cavs then. If you're saying LeBron's not a good player, then the Cavs were fools for trying to land him at age 41. They obviously felt like he was an excellent player. He's still a top 25 player in the NBA. So this nonsense about LeBron not being any good or he has to have a supporting cast, it's ridiculous.
0: Let's go to Dennis in Seville, 216-578-1100. Dennis, I love Seville. Beautiful area.
4: It is. Thank you.
0: Yeah, tell me your thoughts.
4: I agree with you, Bloom Daddy. I agree with you. As far as Cleveland goes, we got two teams, Bernie Kosar and Jose Harris. Hey, they're Cleveland people.
0: Well put, Dennis. Thank you for the call. Phone lines are open, 216-578-1100. Mulv, I want you to grab some text during the break here. Absolute Roofing text line 21095. We'll go over some of those. But first, Mike Ross is going to go over your traffic.
5: 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Looks like you're dealing with slow traffic 90 West between Dead Man's Curve and Prospect. You're also slow 90 West between 254 and Route 2 in Sheffield. An accident reported in Beechwood, Chagrin Boulevard near Richmond Road, and a wreck down in Summit County, Arlington near East Waterloo. 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
7: Partly cloudy tonight, down to 62 degrees. Tomorrow, mostly sunny with a high Saturday of 81. Then scattered rain Sunday with a high Sunday of 86.
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11: How's it going, fellow sports fans? It's Andy West. Let's look back on this day in sports history, July 24th. We'll start today in 1973. Bobby Bonds homers and doubles to lead the National League to a 7-1 rout of the American League in the All-Star Game in Kansas City. Speaking of Kansas City, today in 1983, the famous Pine Tar home run was hit by Kansas City Royals' George Brett off New York pitcher Rich Gossage at Yankee Stadium. Brett's homer came with two outs in the top of the ninth to give the Royals a 5-4 lead. Brett's homer was ruled an out because of the amount of pine tar exceeded what was allowed. Since he was called out, it was the third out in the ninth inning with the home team in the lead, and the game was ended with the Yankees winning. The Royals protested the game, and American League President Lee McPhail upheld their protest. McPhail ordered that the game be continued from the point of Brett's home run. The game was resumed 25 days later on August 18th and officially ended with the Royals winning 5-4. And today in 1993, Anthony Young of the New York Mets extended his record losing streak to 27 games when he walked in the winning run in the 10th inning for a 5-4 loss to the LA Dodgers.
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0: Look, I'm glad he's staying gone. I'm glad he's going to the 76ers. I just feel bad for a lot of Cavs Nation because I know you wanted him back, but I don't know why. And he hasn't deserved it. He hasn't deserved your undying, unwavering trust in him. I mean, what's he done? He's cheated on you time and time again. Just cheated on you. Absolute Roofing text line 21095. Hit it, Mo.
2: LeBron James treats Cleveland like a dog treats a fire hydrant. Every time he has a big career decision to make, he comes back, lifts his leg on Cleveland, and then moves on.
0: That's great. That's one of the greatest texts of all time. Next one.
2: A month ago, Bloom Daddy, you said the Cavs, you told them not to sign him. Now you're mad he didn't sign. What's up with the wishy-washy crap?
0: No, I'm not mad that he didn't. I'm glad he didn't. It's just I'm sick and tired of him treating Cleveland like a side piece. And that's exactly what Cleveland has been to him. I'm sick and tired of hearing how great Cleveland is and how much he loves Northeast Ohio. And he'll always be, you know, a homeboy and blah, blah, blah, blah, blah. And it's like he just teases you. It's like he takes your unwavering support for granted. That pisses me off. As far as him, I think he's a piece of garbage. I'm still waiting for him to apologize to that police officer in Columbus where he posted his picture and race baited when the guy saved a girl's life. Never apologized. Never nothing. The guy's all about himself. I'm glad he's not coming here. I just hate the way he plays on the emotions of Clevelanders because he's not loyal to you. He never has been, but he plays like he is. Next one.
2: There's nothing wrong with being a ring chaser, you dope.
0: Yeah, there is. I mean, you can win your titles, but it's going to hurt your legacy. In my mind, and I think in the minds of a lot of people. A lot of people. Jose Ramirez could be a ring chaser. He's not. He's probably going to retire never winning a World Series. That's not going to diminish his legacy. He's going to go into the Hall of Fame if he keeps going on the path he's on. And he will be, along with Bernie Kosar, two of the most beloved figures in the history of this city. I'll take that over ring chasing any day of the week. Next one.
2: Last one here, Bloom Daddy. LeBron James talked about how Cleveland sports fans are obnoxious. I wonder how he will handle Philly sports fans.
0: Oh, worst town ever. Pat Butler, you're awful quiet. Fun Friday legend. It looks like you've got something on your mind. So just say it.
23: I was just trying to make a comparison here. I was trying to think of things like you had mentioned, you know, the side piece thing and how he's, mm-hmm. you know, treating the other woman and everything like that. And I was envisioning a situation where it was like say back when you were in college and you'd come home on break, you know, to your mom.
2: Oh.
23: And, you know, like you're just looking for, you know, you're just looking for like a nice home cooked meal sometime, you know, spend some time with your mom. Right. But
0: where are you going with this?
23: But instead, you know, she would be like, yeah, David, I'll be back for dinner. But then she'd end up, you know, going out with other college boys in the town instead.
0: Butler,
23: that night.
0: Come on.
23: You know?
0: Man Loft, did you put him up to
23: there
0: this?
23: You are wondering all night, not. When is my mom going to come home? It's 2 in the morning. What's
0: my
23: going on?
0: My mom is listening right
23: that ain't
0: now.
23: Right.
0: Yeah. That ain't right. Man Loft, I like you now a lot more since you made that comment. Butler, what the hell is the matter with you?
1: Yeah, PB&J.
23: I mean, it's accurate, isn't it?
0: My mother's a saint. What's so funny?
2: Nothing.
0: D-Man, do you want to break the silence right now? It's awkward in here.
1: Well, I'll tell you what. My phone is melting from the so-called friends of mine who are lighting me up.
0: Oh, so they're taking my side.
1: Oh, for sure.
0: Can you read a couple?
1: Here's a few of them. Yeah, we'll keep them anonymous. LeBron can go pound salt, chasing titles versus legacy, MJ the GOAT. LeBron is a clown show, traveling circus arrives in Philly. Another batch includes LeBron is LeJoke. LA didn't want him. I don't want him. You can't just let this guy walk over you as a fan. He and Kevin Hart can go make short talk buddy movies for all I care, or short tall buddy movies. He doesn't just treat us badly. He literally just said he didn't consider his family either. Liar then, liar now. I mean, my phone is lit up. And yes, I am wondering. You accuse me of being on LeBron's payroll. I've never gotten a dime from him or a penny. But I still want to know who sprayed the racist graffiti on his garage door in Brentwood in 2017.
0: Really?
1: It's an unsolved mystery.
0: Okay. Well, that's for another day. I'm just going to say something right here, right now. Mo, tell me to say it.
2: Go for it. Say it, please.
0: When it comes to rings, when it comes to championships, LeBron James is just simply a whore. He's a whore. He's willing to do whatever it takes to get a ring because he just thinks it's going to put him ahead of Jordan. He doesn't care about Cleveland. He doesn't care about the hometown fans. He doesn't care about the region of the country that has unwavering support for him. He's a hoe. That's what he is. 216-578-1100, Absolute Roofing text line, 21095. I'm looking at a mugshot of Tony Romo, by the way. He got arrested in Milwaukee last night, driving while intoxicated, performed poorly on field sobriety tests. But he had enough sense to smile in it. Tony Romo, arrested. OVI. The Bloom Daddy Show, WTAM, 1100.
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25: LeBron says he wants to bring an NBA championship to a fourth team. It's 4 o'clock. I'm Tom Moore. That story and others coming up in less than 60 seconds. 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
26: From the Elk & Elk Traffic Center, if your child suffered a serious birth injury, call Elk & Elk at 1-800-ELK-OHIO. Looks like you just have the one off-highway accident right now. Chagrin Boulevard near Richmond Road in Beechwood. Slow traffic, I-90 West from Dead Man's Curve to Prospect. And your slow 90 West between 254 and Route 2 in Sheffield. 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
25: 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Meteorologist Mark Johnson.
7: Well, not a great sunset for the evening hours. We've got a lot of clouds hanging around, and we'll stay mainly cloudy all night long. Isolated showers after midnight and some fog developing by dawn. Our low in the lower 60s. Saturday, partly sunny skies on the way after a little bit of morning fog, and it's going to warm up. 82.
25: It is 74 right now at your severe weather station. LeBron James not coming back to Cleveland. He's going to sign with the Philadelphia 76ers, saying on X he's not doing it for money, he's doing it to win. And as he said, he'd like to have a chance at the feeling of winning. Earlier this afternoon, WTAM Sportsline host Dennis Mantloff told Bloom Daddy the Cavs could have done more to bring back number 23.
8: The frustration for Cavs fans should not be with LeBron. It should be with the organization for failing to land him. I mean, LeBron was their priority. He was the off-season priority that they could point to say, we have improved going into next season.
25: This fan told our Andy Betts, at least King James did what he thought was best for him.
9: Always love for LeBron. Again, shout out to him because he's done nothing but be a great example and leader for his family and other individuals.
25: ESPN reporting this a two-year deal worth $8 million with a player option for a second year. There was a procession by first responders this afternoon in memory of North Randall firefighter Cameron Duvall. He was hit and killed early Saturday morning while helping a stranded motorist on Fairmont Boulevard in Pepper Pike. It's still unclear whether Saudi Arabia will ultimately agree to a nuclear partnership with the U.S. President Trump insists this is in the works. The deal, which would allow the U.S. to help the Saudis build nuclear power, was announced by the Energy Secretary, but the president added a condition that the Saudis had to sign into an agreement that paves the way for other Mideast nations to have normalized relations with Israel. ABC's Stephen Portnoy reports that there are questions about whether the nuclear agreement could pave the way for the development of nuclear weapons.
10: We've looked at the history of this and the law. This is the Atomic Energy Act of 1954, which arranges for, allows for a congressional review process once a deal is struck with a foreign country to share nuclear technology. It was controversial to begin with because of the concerns about nuclear nonproliferation and the idea of might this not allow for international inspectors and would the Saudis actually be enriched in uranium in Saudi Arabia. The president insisted that wouldn't be part of the deal.
25: WCAM Money Matters brought to you by Mortosh Financial, the Dow Jones. We'll do a double check here just to make sure because it's closing time for the markets. The Dow Jones closing up 235. S&P closed up 3. The NASDAQ down 161. 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I'm Tom Moore.
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16: Actually, his name is Bloom Daddy. And he's been talking smack, making people laugh, and educating the masses since

0: I got all my boys with me. Pat Butler, Fun Friday Legend, of course, David Movrin in the Maniloff, half man, half LeBron James, Dennis Maniloff, host of Sportsline, who's actually got some Guardians news for you. Fill us in, D-Man.
1: Yeah, Tim Stebbins, MLB.com, out in St. Petersburg. Guardians announced they've activated Angel Martinez and Tim Herron from the injured list. Daniel Schneeman and Will Dion option to AAA Columbus. So I, at least for me, a little bit of a surprise with Schnee. I know he hadn't been doing anything since April, but Fry and Manzardo were candidates as well. I thought Schneeman's athleticism, ability to play all positions would save him, but it did not.
0: Very well put, and I think that's probably the only thing we're going to agree on today, but he has been in a slide since about the first. He started off great, put on that extra 10, 15 pounds of muscle during the offseason, and he's just been on a downward slide ever since. I think he's hitting about 202. Mo, we looked that up the other day. I think it was like 204, 203, somewhere in there.
2: Yeah,
0: so,
2: 207, yeah.
0: Yeah, not shocking that move. Stephen Vogt going to be joining me coming up at 435. Machine Gun Kelly going to perform with Wiz Khalifa, MGK Day, two-day event in August. Pat Butler, Fun Friday Legend. Think you'll smell any weed in the air over those 2 days?
3: Oh, probably a lot.
0: Pepe Le Pew. All right, the big news today.
3: Worse than downtown Cleveland.
0: The big news today is in honor of the great Mike Trivisano, LeBoob James, picking the Philadelphia 76ers over your Cavaliers. Now, the Maniloff, half man, half LeBron, is all in support of the big guy. Says he doesn't know anything to Cleveland. He gave us a championship. He can go do what he wants. Of course, I think that is like just doo-doo. I'm like, okay... I didn't want him here, but don't go around telling everybody how much you love Cleveland in Northeast Ohio and then defecate on us for the third time. Not once, not twice, but three times. And Cleveland, you will always be a side piece. He's always going to tell you how much he loves you, you know, but he's always going to wander off. He's just always going to wander off. He's never going to be yours. No matter what you think, he's never going to be yours. Absolute Roofing text line 21095. Move, what do we have?
2: This one says, it's bad enough you had to cut into Clay and Buck for this devastating news of LeBron. Give us a break.
0: Well, if you want to listen to something else today, change the channel. All right, hit us with another one.
2: He played everyone. He was not even talking to the Cavs because they were smart enough not to blow up their team for a washed up old man.
0: What do you think of that, D-Man? You think that was the case? I don't think it was. I think they would
1: have. I agree.
0: I think they would have traded some pieces and dismantled some things in order to land him here.
1: Agreed. I don't think they were going to blow up their team to get him.
0: But do you think they would have moved some parts?
1: Yes. And I choose to believe at this moment that LeBron wanted to come back here, but he needed some moves made, and they weren't made. You know, they weren't able to make them. I'm thinking the Cavs tried, but I don't think it was as far as blowing up the roster. I think he wanted to play with Spida, and he was fine with Mobley and Jared Allen. I think the wild card in all this was James Harden, and that's just my gut.
0: All right, hit another one. Absolute Roofing text line.
2: From Rob, he says, if LeBron was so great, why is it taking him 40 years to earn 4 rings?
0: That's a great point. Great point. Sure. Only one he won in 8 years with the Lakers was during the COVID season, and of course he won one here. Let's go to Susan up in Michigan. Hey, Susie, go blue, baby. Go blue.
4: Oh, you're killing me. I am a Buckeye, babe.
0: Say it then. Go blue.
4: And no. You got to go with the Scarlet and Gray, my friend.
0: All right, what do you think of LeBoobie
4: here? That's okay. I have to say, nope, I'm 100% agreeing with you and LeBron. I think he had to stir up maybe Cleveland when he left for the Heat. And that made Cleveland say, what the heck? We need to do something to get this guy back. Yes, that was the one championship that was phenomenal. Let's all just pause and think about game 7. It was magical. It was absolutely, I mean, I'm not there. I cried. It was great. And I was not born and raised in Cleveland, but I drank the Kool-Aid. Now you don't want a guy that doesn't want to play with you to come and play because he'll just be a jerk and he'll even be a bigger crybaby, James. Forget about it. He's gone. Let's move forward. Let's go with the Cavs. And love what we got.
0: Well put, Susan. Let's go to Robert in Lakewood, 216-578-1100. Robert, you with Maniloff or me?
5: I'm with all of you in a way. You know, I think it wouldn't be so bad if he wasn't such a bad person. You know, he always wants to, instead of focusing 100% on basketball, give stupid opinions on politics, like you said about posting the officer's picture. But there is no doubt that he is the GOAT. He has the best stats, best basketball IQ ever. I mean, the guy is the GOAT. It just stinks because he's such a jerk, like the last girl just said.
0: Robert,
5: so I kind of agree with all of you in a way.
0: Robert, you're taking him over Jordan.
5: No, I think Jordan, well, no, I mean, stats and everything, LeBron.
0: Well, you said he's the GOAT.
5: Yeah, I think LeBron is, you know, a lot better than LeBron and Kobe. I just think he's a bad person.
0: But again,
5: I don't mind him not coming here. We've moved on.
0: I'm glad he didn't come here. But again, don't tell me how much you love me and then stab me in the back. And that's what he's done to Cleveland three times.
5: I agree with all of you in a way.
0: Yeah. All right. Thank you, buddy. I don't know what he's going on the GOAT thing, but I'm not spending time trying to figure that out. Jay in Warrensville, 216-578-1100. Warrensville. Jay, give me your thoughts.
6: Hey, Bloom. Let me tell you this. The GOAT is the one thing, but if you don't stay in your hometown and win these rings like Kobe did, like Jordan did, okay, and others did, that where they stayed where they were, and you want to bounce around teams, no, you're trying to use everybody for what you're trying to get, and that's your links on your belt, okay? I don't like that, okay?
0: Kobe, Jay, I'm with you.
6: And Jordan, and yeah, you know what I mean. They stayed there, and they got those rings right there. Okay, so you want to get some rings in Cleveland here? You want to get some in Miami, and you want to go to the 76ers and go get some rings because I honestly thought he was going to go to the Heat, you know. But he is priming these coaches and these general managers to, you know, sway his way around, and that's kind of cheap. It's really cheap. You should have stayed in Cleveland, tried the best you could, or, you know, stayed in the Lakers, stayed in the Heat, you know?
0: But now, Jay, I'm with you.
6: He bounced around all these teams, and all he's trying to chase is his stuff.
0: Yeah, okay? And I think it diminishes his legacy. I do.
6: Yes, it does. Yes, it does. Yes, it does, because that ain't the GOAT. You're not the greatest of all time. You're the greatest of all time if you stay with your team and you have rings right there, okay?
0: Yeah,
6: and then
0: what's
6: you
0: it
6: move
0: say?
6: On and you well,
0: yeah,
6: retire.
0: Yeah, yeah, Jay, thanks for your call. I mean, D-Man, what's it say about a guy who's always leaving, trying to find a better opportunity with more talent so he can win? That tells me he's not the leader he says he is, because if you are, you're going to want to stay and build something around you. Now, if you're with an organization that's crap, I understand. But he wasn't. He wasn't. So you don't think that diminishes his legacy in any way, shape, or form? I think Jay laid it out perfectly.
1: When he lost his first final, he was disqualified in the GOAT conversation in a lot of people's eyes because Jordan was 6-0. As soon as LeBron lost that first final against the Spurs while he was with the Cavs 1.0, he was never going to be able to match Jordan's impeccable finals record. But, you know, so I don't, feel like it's kind of a straw man argument, but regarding the bouncing around, yeah, there's some professional insecurity there, or so it would seem. 7 years here, the first time he felt like he wasn't going to be able to win anything, or win a ring anyway. So he definitively chased in Miami, got two out of four seasons, got two rings, came back here, won another one, thought he was going to retire as a Laker, got one, admittedly, in the bubble. But yeah, I mean, I get where people can look in his career and go, for all his greatness and for all his stats, you only have four. I mean, it's hard to believe, but you can put only in front of a ring total when it comes to LeBron James.
0: Pat Butler, do you think bouncing around diminishes his resume in any way, shape, or form? And please do not invoke the name of my mother in this.
7: Okay. Your mother's off limits from here on out.
0: Thank you.
7: Yeah, it definitely does. It definitely does, because that fact, plus just the way he's conducted himself over the years, it detracts from the great things that he has done. And I mean, the one caller said he is the GOAT. I don't want to say that because I grew up watching Jordan, and I've got to always, you know, go to Jordan when I think of the GOAT. But he's done a lot of remarkable things, and the greatest thing on his side is longevity. He's played so long now So if you just keep playing, you're going to keep stacking up the, you know, you're going to keep stacking up numbers the longer you play.
0: Yep, I agree. 216-578-1100, Absolute Roofing text line 21095, Mike House Traffic.
8: 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Still have a pretty quiet ride. You have stop-and-go traffic on the Inner Belt south from Dead Man's Curve to Prospect. A crash reported Chagrin Boulevard near Richmond Road and Beechwood. And you have some slow traffic I-90 west between 254 and Route 2 in Lorain. 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
10: Partly cloudy tonight, down to 62 degrees. Tomorrow, mostly sunny with a high Saturday of 81. Then scattered rain Sunday with a high Sunday of 86.
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0: Adele's singing about chasing pavement. We're talking about the ring chaser. James chasing another title with the Philadelphia 76ers. I want to run down through the phones here. Let's start with Joanne in Cleveland, 216-578-1100. Joanne, what's on your mind?
27: I was calling regarding the Michael Jordan. When the gentleman was talking about that Jordan stayed committed to the team, we're having a debate here among us, and one of the things is that his contracts reflected his rising value and impact to the team, the Bulls. So each time the contract got renewed, it, of course, was significant and whatever. But we're debating, and we want to know if you know this answer, that his final season was highest paid, which was $33 or $35 million for the one final year he paid with the Bulls. We're debating the fact is, did he make a comment to say, I've been here, I've proven myself, I'm worth it. I want the Bulls from, you know, to give me that or whatever. But did he also make the comment is, if you don't give it, just to prove a point, I'll go elsewhere for less money. Is that true, that statement?
0: I don't know. Maniloff, do you remember? I know he played his last two seasons with the Wizards.
1: Yeah,
0: he retired for a second time, then he came back with the Wizards for two seasons. But his last season with the Bulls, I believe, was 99, I think.
1: Yeah, I respectfully was dazed and confused by that call.
0: I don't know, Joanne. I mean, you went over a lot of stuff there.
27: No, that he said that, you know, that he... Because he was valued to the team, and he's saying, I've proven myself, I'm worth the $33 million, and if you don't give it to me, I'll go somewhere else for less just to prove a point. You know what I mean? I'm not going to make another team pay me $33. I've earned it by staying and giving the rings, and you know what I mean?
0: So it's a debate. Yeah, I don't know. I mean, I think, thanks for the call. I think, if I remember correctly, because I watched the documentary on this, on Jordan, I'm pretty sure Phil Jackson's tenure was coming to an end, and Pippen and those guys moved on. I think Rodman moved on. He had the whole Jerry Krause thing going on, and I just think he was done. And then Doug Collins, Maniloff, wasn't he the coach of Washington? And then he went there because Collins was Jordan's. He's who drafted Ooh. Jordan.
1: I didn't Doug remember Collins, that. Collins
0: I believe was Washington's wow. coach.
1: Okay.
0: Yeah, I mean, I could be wrong on that, but yeah, she asked a lot there, didn't she?
1: There was a lot to unpack, as they say, as the kids say.
0: Let's go to Steve in Willoughby. Steve, what are your thoughts on LaBoob joining the 76ers?
28: Well, I got two things. Let's see. Pat Butler, that was brilliant 20 minutes ago. We all cracked up.
0: What, about my mother? About my mother? About my mother? Come on, Steve.
28: When he delivered that one-liner 20 minutes ago. All right, the second thing is that, okay, so in early June when we knock the Sixers out of the playoffs, then everybody will be happy.
0: If that happens.
28: It'll happen.
0: All right, Steve, thanks. I cannot believe, Butler, that you'd see, when people call and say things like that, it just empowers you. It just means you're sitting there trying to come up with another one. Just, I mean, what made you invoke my mom?
2: Well, I mean, if there's anything I know about your mom, she's a lady in the streets.
0: What? And I mean, you gave off the impression that my mother was preying on my college buddies.
2: She might be a lady in the streets, but she's a freak in the sheets.
0: Dennis, are you going to let this happen?
1: I mean, I recuse myself from this conversation. I will say this, Bloom. You were right. Great memory by you. Doug Collins, head coach of the Wizards when MJ was there.
0: I have no
1: there.
0: Idea why I remembered that.
1: Wow,
0: either.
1: That's crazy.
0: But I think that had more to do with it. I don't think Jordan was, because I think the Bulls would have paid him whatever he wanted. You know, right. And by the way, Jordan, you could Google this one. I'm pretty sure I read this not too long ago. I think he's worth $4.6 billion. He's got some coin, to say the least. All right, we'll keep going on this. Phone lines are still jacked. Absolute Roofing text line 21095. But when I come back, I got to go to the ballpark in Tampa because we got to talk to Stephen Vogt. The Guardians opening up a 3-game series later tonight. Manloff, you're not going anywhere. You're my guest on Guardians Game Day at 6:05, right? Just so you know.
1: Yes, sir.
0: Anyway, we're talking to Stephen Vogt when I come back, and I'll go right back to the phone lines talking about LaPoser James picking the 76ers over your Cleveland Cavaliers. The Bloom Daddy Show, WTAM 1100.
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10: Good afternoon. I'm Tom Moore. This is the 4:30 report. We've got a developing story from North Royalton. Reports say a shooting happened this afternoon at the North Royalton City Service Center. An employee of the city of North Royalton is dead. North Royalton police on the scene, along with the Ohio Bureau of Criminal Investigation. The mayor of North Royalton put out a written statement asking that the public join city officials in grieving for this city employee. LeBron James will not finish his career where it started. King James confirming on X he'll play his 24th season with the Philadelphia 76ers. He said he's excited to energize a new fan base and start this journey one last time. ESPN says it's a 2-year deal worth $8 million. Cavaliers fans we talked with on the street downtown have mixed opinions, some telling us they wish he would have come back to the Cavs. Others say goodbye, good riddance, enjoy your time in Philadelphia. And get this, during an Oval Office press gathering this afternoon, President Trump was asked, who's the best NBA player of all time, LeBron or Michael Jordan?
4: Well, Michael Jordan's a guy that's a friend of mine, play golf with him. He's a really good guy. And I think LeBron is, maybe he's a racist, but maybe he doesn't like Trump. I don't know, but I only like people that like me.
10: Sean Diddy Combs in solitary confinement after getting into a fight at a prison in New Jersey. The 56-year-old music mogul reportedly got into the fight with another inmate at the Federal Correction Institution in Fort Dix. New U.S. tariffs have been implemented against dozens of countries at the direction of the president. The latest tariffs ranging from 10 to 12.5%. The White House says these new tariffs are tied to the imports of goods that are said to be made with forced labor. Now, traffic and weather together.
5: 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A crash 480 West after Clegg. You have an accident. Coventry at Mayfield. Another wreck, Chagrin Boulevard near Richmond Road. Some slow traffic 90 West between Aviation High School and Prospect. Also congested on 90 West between 254 and Route 2. 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
10: Now your 3 News weather forecast. Partly cloudy tonight, down to 62 degrees. Tomorrow, mostly sunny with a high on Saturday of 81. Mostly sunny Sunday with some scattered rain. Sunday's high about 86. Right now it is 74 degrees at your severe weather station. 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
0: All right, let's go to St. Petersburg, Florida. 3-game series. Guardians opening up with Tampa Bay, who has the best record in the American League, owns a 2-game lead over the Yankees. Of course, your Guardians 1.5 back of the White Sox. Guardians manager Stephen Vogt joining me. Got Jose back the other day, and I got to ask you, Stephen, he's not in the lineup today. Guardians Nation, I'm sure, is a little nervous after the injury. Is this just a day off for him, if you don't mind me asking?
11: Yeah, no, this is standard. You know, we knew with Jose, he wouldn't be able to play every single day right out of the gates. And so played the first 2 days and just an off day for him. He's available. We're hoping he's available off the bench tonight, but scheduled off day for Jose.
0: Okay. A lot of people breathing a sigh of relief. Angel Martinez back up and batting leadoff for you. I mean, you never shy away from, you know, hey, look, you're ready to go. We're going to go, whether it's a rookie or somebody coming off the injured list. How nice is it to get Angel back?
11: Yeah, it's really nice. And, you know, obviously, Angel was just coming off a rehab assignment, so he's been playing for a week. So it's not just

0: It's huge. I mean, you could just feel the energy boost when he got here, when he was in the lineup on Wednesday. And it's just a huge pick-me-up. I mean, he's our guy. He's one of the best players in the world, and we're just thrilled that he's back with us and healthy.
1: Tough loss yesterday. No need to rehash it, but I do want to ask you about Gavin Williams. He had that immaculate inning. I believe it was the fourth inning. Three guys up, three down on nine pitches, 11 Ks total. Just comment on his performance yesterday.
0: Gavin was outstanding. I mean, this is he's becoming one of the best pitchers in the American League. He has been for a while, and that was big-time performance yesterday when we desperately needed it. And like you said, unfortunately, we came up short, but that was some kind of special. And I think that's the first immaculate inning I've witnessed in person. So really cool to be able to watch that, and it was a lot of fun.
1: You've got Joey going tonight. Tell me about Cantillo. He's 8-5 on the season, 3.74 ERA. I mean, you've got to be incredibly satisfied with all five of your starters, but specifically, Joey's pitched very well, too.
0: Yeah, Joey's been outstanding, and especially the last, you know, 7-8 starts, he's just been really good. Attacking the zone, efficient with his pitches. Obviously, we know the curveball and changeup are two of the best pitches in baseball, but just been throwing a lot of strikes, attacking, and giving us a chance to win, and that's all we can ask for.
1: I want to ask you about another lefty on your team, rookie Parker Messick. I just saw where his four-seamer, according to StatCast, has a plus 19 run value. There's only two pitches ranked higher in Major League Baseball. That's Jacob Mizorowski's four-seamer and Nolan McClain's sinker with the Mets. What makes that four-seamer by Messick so devastating that it's the third, I guess, best pitch in all of Major League Baseball?
0: I mean, it's, well, one, he commands it really well. He can put it whatever he wants it in the zone, and it's obviously got a lot of life to it, so it plays even harder than the 94 to 97 that we see up on the board. It plays up from that. It's the perception of what it's doing. I mean, it kind of moves up in a sense, and it's really hard for hitters to get on top of that, and he can place it wherever he wants. So it's not a surprise that it's one of the best pitches in baseball, because that's what we're seeing.
1: Talking to Guardians manager Stephen Vogt live in St. Petersburg. Last question, you're facing Shane McClanahan. He's 8-6 tonight. What's he bring to the table? What do your hitters have to do to combat it?
0: Yeah, I mean, it's a high-velocity fastball. It's a really good changeup from the left side, and two good breaking balls that he likes to entice you to swing at underneath the zone. So, you know, we want to fight with him in the middle or the top of the zone. We want to let him have the bottom part of the zone and be ready to hit his fastball, because when he can make some mistakes with that fastball. So when he leaves it out over, we got to be ready to hit it.
1: All right, Stephen, best of luck tonight. Thank you.
0: All right, thank you.
1: All right, Guardians manager Stephen Vogt live from St. Petersburg. Dennis Manloff, Pat Butler, David Mover. Let's talk guards here for a second, then we'll get back to LaBoob. Two games back-to-back against the Twins, Dennis. We did not play well. Game three, we had three errors yesterday, 0 for 17 in runs with runners in scoring position. But one thing about this team is it seems like every time they hit a rut, they do rebound. We saw that with the Pirates that Sunday game. The mental mistakes were atrocious. And the next day we come back and hit, what was it, 7-8 home runs? Do you expect them to rebound in this series against the Rays? A very good team. As I mentioned, the best record in the American League.
2: Yeah, I'm going to temper my expectations because it is Tampa, it is at the Trop, and the Rays are atop the heap in the AL East. But you're absolutely right. This is the DNA of the Guardians in 2026. Up, down, up, down, up, down. They do bounce back. They have bounced back in the three seasons under Stephen Vogt. And yeah, I mean, they're above water on the road at 27-24. It's just crazy to me that they're only 27-26 at home.
1: Butler, you were at the game yesterday. We had iHeart Staff Day over at the ballpark. I saw you over there. You didn't realize that something awkward happened to me, did you?
3: No. Yeah. No, something awkward happened?
1: We're going to talk about this a little bit later in the show. I'll save it for later. But yeah, I mean, I'm sitting in the stands, and all of a sudden I'm talking to one of our fellow coworkers, and I felt a hand on my knee. And the hand was kind of massaging my knee. Okay. And it was not a coworker. It was a total stranger sitting in the seat in front of me.
3: That's not good. Not good.
1: You weren't there for this.
3: No.
1: Matt Fletcher was there. You should have seen the look on his face. You should have seen the look on my face. Again, I'm going to save it for later, though. But anyway, your thoughts on the Guardians as we head down the stretch?
3: I mean, all things considered, I think they've done very well the last so many games that we were missing Jose and Angel. I think they, you know, kept things right where they needed to. They didn't fall down. They fell down a couple times, but they brought themselves back up. And

0: You know, that's probably the best we could have hoped for through that stretch. So now that we've got our guys back, I think, you know, they're going to fortify the lineup. And this will be a tough test this weekend. The Rays are a crafty team. They always figure out a way to win with what they've got. But I think things are going to be okay for us.
1: Mo, if you're a big Guardians fan, we both like Schneeman. He's that utility guy. I mean, he could do anything, put him anywhere in the field. He plays well, never complains. Are you sad to see him go down?
2: Not really. He kind of had a nice start to the season, you know, anywhere they were putting him. He was making plays, and he was taking extra bases. He was making plays in the outfield. He was getting some hits, but I think he kind of cooled off more so than not, and I think that it was a good idea for them to maybe move him along, see what else they have, and, you know, try to get Martinez back going.
1: D-Man, if Jose weren't having a regularly scheduled day off today, if our lineup was Angel Martinez, Jose Ramirez, Chase DeLauder, Brian Rocchio, Travis Bezzana, Reese Hoskins, Gabriel Arias, Hedges, and Halpin. Do you like that lineup? That's not the lineup tonight, but do you like that lineup?
3: Not necessarily.
1: Don't get too excited, D-Man.
3: Yeah, I mean, I just don't. When I close my eyes, I was closing my eyes while I listened to you rattle off those names, trying to imagine that lineup winning playoff series, and I couldn't do it.
1: Like I said, don't get too excited.
3: I hate to say it, but what about you when you were calling out those names? What were you thinking?
1: No, I'm putting together out of what we have what I think is our best lineup. I'm not saying it's a great lineup. I'm saying I think that's the best that we have to choose from.
3: Okay.
1: I mean, I would like a lineup out of all the lineup combinations we could possibly have, unless I'm forgetting somebody. I mean, Angel leading off, followed by Jose, followed by DeLauder, followed by Rocchio, followed by Hoskins, followed by Bezzana, then Arias, and, you know, the rest of the way down. I just think that's the best lineup that we could possibly field with the pieces we have. I guess I should have said that.
3: No, that's all right. And now that you clarified that, yeah, I get it. And that makes sense to me, what the order which you put them.
1: All right, let's get back to Bash and LaBoob. 216-578-1100 text line. Absolute Roofing, 21095. We're going to do that. Your thoughts on LeBron James going to Philly over Cleveland right after Mike gives you some traffic, then your weather.
4: 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Your slow 90 West between 254 and Route 2 in Sheffield. Crash reported 480 West after Clegg, Coventry at Mayfield, and Chagrin Boulevard near Richmond. 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
6: Partly cloudy tonight, down to 62 degrees. Tomorrow, mostly sunny with a high Saturday of 81. Then scattered rain Sunday with a high Sunday of 86.
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1: LaDouche James has been everywhere in his latest stop, the Philadelphia 76ers. Just chasing those rings, baby. Surround yourself with all the talent out there. Try to get it done and make everybody believe you're the GOAT. You never be the GOAT. You're a ring chaser. You can't do it on your own. You don't want to build something. You don't want to come back home here. And this is why I'm ticked off. I can't stand the guy. I couldn't stand the guy after the decision. He came back. He won a title here. Okay. Then he left again. Then he, you know, sits there and dangles the carrot once again. Then he leaves again. All you hear is, oh, Northeast Ohio, I love you so much. Cleveland, you're home. Blah, blah, blah, blah, blah. We have always been his side piece. He always makes you feel like you're the one. And then he goes and just bangs whatever he can get his hands on. And he's banging Philly now. That's his MO. That is it. I'm happy he's not coming here. But I feel sorry for a lot of people who just have this misguided adulation of LeBron James in this town. Because he doesn't care about you. He's never cared about you. He cares about him. That's it. Thinks if he could get number five in Philly, all of a sudden it'll solidify himself in some way, shape, or form as a better player than Michael Jordan. Never happened. I would take Kobe Bryant over LeBron James any day of the week. Any day of the week. And in case you're keeping track at home, by the way, Butler is ticked, right? That he didn't come?
2: Yeah, yes.
1: Okay. Movin, you're ticked, right?
2: I'm very annoyed, yes.
1: All right. And the Mandeloff, half man, half LeBron PR staff director, is making excuses for this guy and kind of trying to appease the pro LeBron crowd. I'm surprised in you, D-Man. I really am. You are Cleveland through and through. You get ticked off when the Guardians walk more than three guys or, you know, don't cancel a game because of rain, and yet you're okay with LeBron giving Cleveland the Heisman for the third time.
3: Well, that's where I think you're mischaracterizing it to a degree. I'm not happy at all. I'm frustrated. As a Cavs fan, I wanted LeBron because I saw him as a definitive opportunity to improve this team and put this team in a better position to win the Eastern Conference and then, you know, obviously have a shot at the NBA final. So I'm frustrated and disappointed that the Cavs were unable to land him. Where I diverge from you and others is that I just don't think LeBron owed it to Cleveland to come back for 3.0. But yes, I'm very disappointed as a Cavs fan that the Cavs have not gotten better this offseason. There was an opportunity to do it. And not only have they not gotten better, they've gotten worse with the exits of Dean Wade and Keon Ellis.
1: When it's all said and done, I want all three of you to answer this question. Dennis, you're going to go first. When it's all said and done, 10, 15 years from now, who does this city love more? Jose Ramirez or LeBron James?
3: Wow. That's a tough question.
1: Phone lines are open for that question.
3: Yeah.
1: 216-578-1100. Absolute Roofing text line 21095. Who does this city love more 15 years from now?
3: I'm going to say
1: Jose Ramirez, who's not going to deliver probably a World Series crown, I hate to say it, or LeBron James, who delivered a championship but left multiple times.
3: I'll say Jose Ramirez because I'm going to be optimistic and think that he will deliver a World Series.
1: Let's say he doesn't. Let's say he doesn't.
3: Okay.
1: And when have you ever been optimistic, by the way? Let's say he doesn't. Who does this town love more?
3: Jose.
1: Movin?
2: I'm going to go LeBron, only because time heals all wounds, and I think that's what we're talking about here. I think after 15 years and the dust settles, I think it will be LeBron.
1: Pat?
4: Didn't even have to think about this at all. It's Hosey, for sure.
1: 100%.
4: Yeah.
1: 100%. And why is that, Pat?
4: Because of everything we've talked about throughout this program.
1: Because of loyalty.
4: Loyalty? And the things that LeBron has done to tarnish, things that diminish and detract from what he did accomplish here.
1: I'll tell you what, when you're serious, you're actually pretty damn good, Pat.
4: I've got a comparison that just popped into my head. This is perfect for this situation. It does not involve your mother. Your mother.
1: Okay, go ahead.
4: Have you seen David Lee Roth lately?
1: You just ruined it. You just ruined it. You had a moment there.
4: What?
1: You had a moment. where you had actual intelligence, reasoning, and a valid point.
4: I'm about to make a great comparison.
1: All right, I'm going to listen.
4: Have you seen David Lee Roth lately?
1: No.
4: Well, he's a total joke, right? He's, you know, old, and he's going out, and he's touring, and actually his tour just got canceled, but he was, you know, singing Van Halen songs, and he's not even singing. He's just, like, acting goofy and everything, right? And, like, I love Van Halen, right? But I don't go out of my way now to listen to old Van Halen because of what David Lee Roth has done in recent years to take away from that. He's tarnished the image.
1: Now I'm going to have to Google David Lee Roth during the break.
4: Oh, it's bad.
1: Does he look that bad?
4: He's like 70 wearing leather chaps. And, you know.
1: D-Man, why did you choose Jose? Loyalty?
3: Because he's going to be a one-team guy his entire career. He's going to be...
1: He could have chased rings. Could have left multiple times, right? At least once?
3: Yeah, for sure. Yeah. By now, twice. And it could have demanded a trade a few years ago before signing the first mega hometown hometown discount extension. But, yeah, I just think ultimately Ramirez will be beloved. I think LeBron will still be very much appreciated for what he did and for the, you know, the incredible 2.0, four final, one title. But I think Hosey gets the nod from me.
1: 15 years from now, if Jose Ramirez does not win a World Series title here with the Guardians, who will you revere more? Jose, because of his loyalty to this town, or LeBron, because he brought a championship but left and, in my opinion, has continued to just tease and bait and be hypocritical about his love of Cleveland in Northeast Ohio? 216-578-1100. I want some texts on this. Absolutely. Text line 21095 because I want to make David Mover actually work today. The Bloom Daddy Show, WTAM 1100.
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6: 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It is 5 o'clock. I'm Tom Moore. That story and others in less than 60 seconds. First, traffic and weather together.
7: 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Looks like you're dealing with stop-and-go traffic 90 West between Aviation High School and Carnegie. A crash 90 East approaching Dead Man's Curve that has stop-and-go traffic back to I-77. Also a crash off on the right shoulder now on the Jennings South at Spring Hinkley. 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
6: Your 3 News forecast from the Mr. Hero, I Crave a Hero Weather Center, meteorologist Mark Johnson.
9: Overnight lows tonight in the lower 60s, a comfortable night tonight, slight chance for a shower after midnight, otherwise we'll stay cloudy, and we might see a little bit of fog by dawn as well. Saturday, early fog, and then partly sunny all day long, staying dry and warm, 82.
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6: Cloudy and 74 at your severe weather station. This afternoon, an employee of the city of North Royalton was shot to death at the city's service center on Royalton Road. The mayor confirming the shooting in a statement and is asking the public to join the city of North Royalton in grieving for their colleague. North Royalton Police and the Ohio Bureau of Criminal Investigation still looking into what happened. This is a developing story. After weeks of looking at his options, LeBron James confirming today on X he will sign with the Philadelphia 76ers. Sixers, hoping that team will give him his fifth championship ring. As Clevelander told us, he was hoping King James would finish his career where it started.
11: Yeah, I mean, it's a little depressing. I think most of us assume that he would hopefully come back to Cleveland.
6: WTAM Sports Director Mike Snyder, who does the pre- and post-game shows, plus halftime for the Cavs radio broadcast, told Bloom Daddy it wasn't about money.
12: This never really was about how many dollars that he could get. And I don't know how much the Cavs would be able to come up with, probably something close to that, but I don't think he was really looking at dollars in this deal.
6: ESPN reporting LeBron's deal is worth $8 million for 2 years. President Trump says he's still weighing massive new strikes on Iran.
13: The president has not made a decision, he says, on whether to resume major attacks on Iran following a collapse of a ceasefire.
14: We're locked and loaded. We're ready to go, but we're talking to them. So maybe there will be, maybe there won't be a tipping point.
13: Still, President Trump tells reporters he does not think Iran is yet ready to make a deal over ending its nuclear program and the war.
14: You know, despite what everyone says about the election, I'm not in a hurry. I'm not in a hurry. We have to do it right.
13: A Fox News poll finds a majority of voters oppose U.S. military action against Iran, and nearly two-thirds think the conflict will last at least a year. At the White House, Jared Halpern, Fox News.
6: The rescheduled White House Correspondents' Dinner happening tonight in Washington following an assassination attempt at the original event in April. White House Press Secretary Karoline Leavitt says President Trump looks forward to finishing what he started. The dinner will take place at the Waldorf Astoria Hotel, not the Washington Hilton. WTAM Money Matters brought to you by Mortash Financial. The Dow Jones closing up 235, S&P closing up 3, and the NASDAQ down 161. For the latest headlines at the top and the bottom of the hour, set a preset on the free iHeartRadio app to WTAM 1100. I'm Tom Moore.
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0: fact that Pat Butler, Fun Friday legend, alluded to the fact that my mother was sleeping with my college buddies. Other than that, it's been a really good show because we have been ripping on LaDouche James for once again treating us like what we've always been. That's his side piece, going to the Philadelphia 76ers, spurning us again, telling us how much he loves us, but then going off and cheating on us once again. Now, Pat Butler, David Mover, and myself, we've been hammering him. The mantle off, half man, half LeBron James, been making excuses for the big guy. Until now, though, because during the break, Mantle-off looked at me and said, I got to take him to task for something. So without further ado, Dennis, what is your issue with LeBron James?
1: Yeah, in fairness to me, I'm calling out LeBron for the ridiculousness of his statement today, at least at the outset. I thought I was done when the season ended. Baloney! You did not think you were done when the season ended. He continues, I wasn't ready to announce it. I knew I needed some time to really decide, but I was pretty sure I played my last game. No, you did not. That is complete tomfoolery. That is ridiculous. He was shown the door by the Lakers and was butthurt about it. He expected to continue to play with the Lakers. He thought Luka was going to be fine with him hanging around for in perpetuity. And Luka was like, no, if you're going to trade for me and build around me, I don't want that guy hanging over my shoulder. But in no universe did LeBron think that he was done after this past season, especially when you realize that the Philadelphia 76ers, his supposed last team, they've signed up for a farewell tour for LeBron James. He will have an entire season where the NBA says goodbye to him. It won't be this season. It'll be at least next season or beyond that. So this idea that he was going to announce his retirement in June or July on a beach somewhere, or that he was done after this season, is ridiculous.
0: So wait a minute. I just want to understand you. You're accusing LeBron James of not being genuine? Is that what you're saying? Is that what you're insinuating?
1: I'm not just insinuating it. I'm saying he's selling us a bunch of malarkey there by claiming.
0: Welcome to the club, D-Man. I've been saying that since the first minute of this show. I mean, that's in essence what I've been saying since the first minute of the show. The guy says one thing and he does another pertaining to Northeast Ohio. And his whole life, that's what it is. I mean, you hit the nail on the head with that, but that's what I've been hitting on and driving home about us being his side piece the entire time. Yeah. We were never his main piece, ever. He made us think we were, but we were never. And I think you're exactly right. Now, I posed the question before we went to the break. You guys answered it. If Jose Ramirez never wins a championship 15 years from now, who will this city love more, Jose Ramirez or LeBron James? The three of us picked Jose. Movern, you went with LeBron because you said over time things will be forgotten. Mm-hmm. Absolute Roofing text line, you grabbed a couple, 21095. What do we have?
2: Chris in New Orleans says, Jose will always be in Cleveland. LeBoob is a joke. Many burned jerseys. It's time to move on.
0: Okay, I agree.
2: This one says, no question or doubt, it's Jose Ramirez. He cares about the people here in Cleveland. LeBron James is only for himself.
0: Agree again. And we have one more.
2: One here from Rob. It says, if time heals all wounds, then you mean Art Modell is forgiven and he will get a statue in Cleveland.
0: Oof, that's a really, really good one right there. People still respect loyalty. People still respect somebody who puts their money where their mouth is. LeBron can sit there and say all he wants about how he loves Northeast Ohio and Cleveland will always be home and blah, blah, blah, but he doesn't back it up. And once again, he didn't again. Because it's always been about him. It's about putting himself in the best position to win a ring so he can go around and try to convince people he's the greatest of all time. It'll never work. It'll never work. Because to me, that's a blemish on your resume. I don't care how many rings you have. If you've got to continuously go to the best potential spot to win, then that's your legacy to me. You're a ring chaser. And that's not a positive thing. Not a positive thing at all. 216-578-1100. Let's go to Nikki in Elyria. Nikki, what do you think about all this?
3: Can you hear me?
0: I do.
3: Okay. Number one, good riddance to bad rubbish. Number two, Cleveland offered a player $60 million. Philadelphia offered the player $63 million, and he upped and went to Philadelphia. And then they built a statue outside an Indian Stadium for him. What's the difference?
0: The difference is Jim Thome didn't go around telling everybody that Northeast Ohio was the greatest place on earth and this is my hometown, because it wasn't his hometown. The last time I checked, I think Potatoes was where his hometown is. That's the difference. Let's go to Hank in Collinwood, 216-578-1100. And believe me, there'll be a statue to LeBron James in this city at some point, too. Hank, what's your take on all this?
4: I agree with you 100%, Bloom. People forget when he left for South Beach, he announced that he was never a Cleveland guy, that he was from Akron, and he didn't even like the guys from Akron, from Cleveland. I don't know what guys from Cleveland he didn't like, but he emphasized that he was not from Cleveland, he was from Akron. So this coming home nonsense is all baloney. He never cared for this town, and he's a clown. And I hope he breaks his freaking neck.
0: That's a little drastic, Hank. Not wishing an injury on anybody. Although I do hope that Joel Embiid pulls a groin. I'll go that far. Let's go to Alex in Cleveland, 216-578-1100. Alex, your thoughts on LeBron?
5: My thought is that I think Jose will be always finally remembered because he not only embraced Cleveland, he embraced the fans. He said, he loved the fans, and that's why he wanted to stay here. And you didn't hear that from LeBron. But I got a question for you about LeBron. Just a thought I had. All this time that he was talking about trying to decide, do you think behind the scenes he was trying to negotiate the best deal? And sometimes you hear about these athletes that they turn down a big contract, and then they find out nobody really wanted them. And they settle for something lesser. Maybe that's what happened to LeBron behind the scenes, maybe?
0: I'll answer. Hang up and listen. From everything that I saw, I have no inside on this, so I'm not going to sit here and try to lie or make it seem like I do. But I did read some things where he was trying to put together his own team. He was trying to possibly get a reunion with Kyrie Irving, which team could bring on Kyrie or which team could bring on Anthony Davis. He was trying to dictate to teams who he wanted on the team if he was going to come and who he wanted off the team if he was going to come. And D-Man, there's really no reason not to believe that, because that's what these guys do in the NBA. So there's no reason to think that he wasn't behind the scenes trying to be the puppet master and make these moves. And then maybe guys couldn't do it, or they said, we're not going to do it. And then I think he looked at Philly, and he obviously feels that Philly's team, as it currently stands, is better than the Cavs. So he's going to go where he thinks he's got the best chance to win a ring.
1: Yeah, and listen, as a Cleveland diehard, mostly died, we got to hope that it doesn't work out for LeBron in Philly as in a title, because it would be the ultimate OIC. Only in Cleveland do you have Mike Ganzi, who was the general manager under Kobe Altman in Cleveland, go to Philly and take over the reins there. And he gets Dean Wade, and then he gets LeBron on the cheap. Meanwhile, the Cavs are scrounging around trying to improve, and Brandon Weems, who was supposed to be our meal ticket for LeBron, he's still in Cleveland as of now, assistant GM, and we don't get LeBron, but Mike Ganzi does.
0: That's a double ouchie to a lot of people. Again, I'm glad he's not coming here. 216-578-1100. I'll tell you what, Sophia does not win, but she wins today just because the phone lines are jacked. Well, how am I going to give away these train tickets, Movern? I don't want to play trivia because we got so many calls, and I want to move on at 5:35.
2: We're jacked, though. Yeah.
0: I know. So what do we do?
2: I don't know.
0: Maybe we just punt today.
2: Yeah.
0: I'll figure it out. Mike Ross, House Traffic.
6: 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Crash moved off to the right shoulder on the Jennings South at Spring Hinkley. You have an accident reported Chester at I-90. Earlier, crash cleared up on 90 East approaching Dead Man's Curve. You're still slow in the area. And some slow traffic 90 West from Dead Man's Curve to Prospect. 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
11: Partly cloudy tonight, down to 62 degrees. Tomorrow, mostly sunny with a high Saturday of 81. Then scattered rain Sunday with a high Sunday of 86.
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0: We're talking about the wrong choice, James, picking the wrong team once again, going to the 76ers over your Cavaliers. I'm fine with it. I didn't want him anyway, but it's just the whole point. There's no loyalty. Cleveland is his side piece, and he confirms that yet again. I'm just going to run down the phone line here, and we're going to start with Bob in Cleveland, 216-578-1100. Bob, tell me what's on your mind.
4: Hey, I agree with you. I was just in the rings. But the other thing that comes up is about who's the greatest, who's the greatest. Say Michael Jordan was 6-0 in the finals. Well, Bill Russell played 13 years. He won 11 MVPs. John Havlicek played 16 years. He was 8-0 in the finals. So, yeah, and then, you know, the NBA now with all the palming, everything like that, even in Michael Jordan's age, you know, it's just like the comparisons don't really mean anything. You know, they're just trying to pick out somebody, but Bill Russell, 11 championships, 13 years. So that's all I got. And man, you have a good day. All right.
0: Thank you, Bob. Yeah. I mean, Bill Russell cannot be diminished what he accomplished, but that's like comparing, you know, Albert Pujols to Babe Ruth. I mean, totally different times, totally different games, modern era. I'm going Michael Jordan every day of the week. Jeff in Cleveland, 216-578-1100. Jeff, hit me.
5: What's up, Bloom? Like, hey. The biggest thing with this is that I am not happy that he wasn't here, but I just don't like how you're painting Cleveland as this side chick narrative, okay? We all want our team to win a championship. And as long as the guy's not doing anything illegal or anything like that, yeah, he's a pain in the ass because he doesn't know which team he wants to be on. We want a championship. So the biggest thing with me is, like, you can't be that mad at him. But it's just frustrating because we got our hopes up with it. And the more you think about this, the guy's ending his career. So what? The way I looked at this entire process was he was just like any other free agent. Because by your logic, the only guys that are going to be revered are the guys that get drafted by us and stay here the whole career and they win a championship.
0: No, I don't think so. Let me ask you this, Jeff. Let's say he goes and plays 1 year in Philly and then he says he wants to come to Cleveland. Would you accept him with open arms? Finish his career.
5: Yeah, I would.
0: I would. Thank you. Thank you. Because you've got battered wife syndrome, Jeff. I hate to break it to you. You've got battered wife syndrome.
5: You have been abused. Don't treat me like a cuckold, man. He has abused you.
0: He has abused you. He's warped you. Your love for him is undying.
5: I'm a Cleveland sports fan.
0: You're making my point, Jeff. You're the side piece. You made my point. I love you, Jeff, but you're the side piece.
5: Come on, man.
0: And you're okay with it. That's sad. Thanks, Jeff. I mean, Butler, he just made my point. He's okay being the side piece. He's got battered wife syndrome.
22: It could happen where he said some, you know, eventually decides it would be fitting to end here.
0: Do you want him?
22: Do me a solid, take me back.
0: If he goes there 1 year and says, you know what, I want to go to Cleveland. I want to try to win a title in my final year. I want my farewell tour to be with the Cleveland Cavaliers. You accepting him with open arms? You want him?
22: No. But what a move would it be for us to say, nah, sorry.
0: Melvin, you want him in that scenario?
26: No, I'm good.
0: You sure? I thought you had battered wife syndrome.
22: After this, no. No. If this played out differently.
0: Manilov, restore my faith in you. Would you want him in that scenario, open arms?
27: No, actually, I wouldn't.
0: Oh, you hesitated.
27: I would be exasperated by that.
0: You're lying to me right now. You're lying to my face.
27: Just like LeBron was going to quit after the end of this season.
0: I cannot. Maniloff would be out there. He'd have a little gift for him. He'd have the fruit basket. He'd be like, "Oh, honey, I forgive you. Come home to me. Don't leave me again for that other woman. Just please come to me." Oh God, I'm gonna vomit. 216-578-1100. You're listening to the Bloom Daddy Show. We'll continue with this. Phone lines are still jacked. Oh man, see, this is Jeff made my point. Maniloff with that hesitation made my point. What he is mentally abused so many of you that you can't see through it. And it's sad. Back after this.
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12: Good afternoon. I'm Tom Moore. This is the 5:30 report. North Royalton Police and the Ohio Bureau of Criminal Investigation continue to look into this afternoon's shooting death of a city employee at the North Royalton Service Center. No information yet on the victim or a suspect. North Royalton's mayor put out a statement asking residents of North Royalton to join city employees in grieving for the deceased employee. Some Clevelanders are shocked. Others say it's about what they expected. LeBron James saying today on X that he will spend his 24th season in the NBA with the Philadelphia 76ers, saying he believes he can make the Sixers a championship team. WTAM sports director Mike Snyder, who also hosts the Cavaliers pre- and post-game shows on the radio, told Bloom Daddy this afternoon.
26: This is not an easy decision for him, as I think the time it took for him to make it bears out. So I think we're disappointed, because I just think it would have been a great fit here. But that was the call that he made, and now we need to see, well, what are the Cavs going to do next now?
12: LeBron said on X that Northeast Ohio, to him, will always be home. Family members have identified the man shot dead early Thursday morning at a popular bar in Put-in Bay. Robert Russell of Chesterland is his name. He would have celebrated his 40th birthday today. Russell's sister telling WTOL-TV in Toledo that her brother and his wife were enjoying an early celebration of his birthday on the island when he went to use the restroom at Mr. Ed's Bar and Grill, never came back. The suspect in the shooting death, Colton Smith of Michigan, being held on a $1 million bond. President Trump says he hasn't made up his mind yet about restarting major combat operations in Iran. At the White House today, the president asked by reporters about his comments to Axios that he's considering a massive attack on Iran. The president said he hasn't decided yet, adding that, in his words, we're talking to Iran right now, and he believes Iran is very serious about negotiating. Now, traffic and weather together.
28: 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Got some slow traffic 90 west between Dead Man's Curve and Prospect. An earlier crash cleared up 90 east before Dead Man's Curve. Still some slow traffic approaching. An accident, Chester at I-90, and you have an accident reported in Chardon Plank Road just west of Rock Creek. 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
12: Now your 3 News forecast, and it's looking pretty decent this weekend. Partly cloudy tonight, down to 62 degrees. Sunshine tomorrow with a high of 81. Mostly sunny Sunday. Scattered rain Sunday's high, about 86. It is 74 right now at your severe weather station. I'm Tom Moore. 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
0: Little reminder, there is a benefit, veteran benefit, tomorrow at Barcode. That's on State Road, Parma, Ohio, 7393 State Road in Parma. $35 ticket includes all you can drink, domestic draft beer. They're going to have food, 50-50 basket raffles. All the proceeds will be donated to Ride with Valor. They're supporting the veterans because, as they say, their battle continues. So, again, this is hosted by Barcode. It's called Drink for a Cause, a veteran benefit fundraiser, tomorrow from 4 to 7. That's 4 to 7, 7393 State Road in Parma. Guardians game day is coming up at 6:05. The Guardians open up a three-game series in Tampa. Dennis Manloff is going to be my guest. And I had a weird experience at the Guardians game yesterday. I mentioned that earlier today. It's been all LeBron, but for the final segment coming up, I'll tell you what happened, and we're going to kind of discuss it. But it was awkward. Very awkward, to say the least. But we're going to finish up on the LeBron talk as of right now. Dennis Manloff, any final thoughts on LeBron James going to the 76ers?
27: Disappointment for Cavs world, because he would have represented an improvement for this team. And instead, he not only does not come here, but he goes to an Eastern Conference team. Makes it harder for the Cavs to get to the NBA final. That's all I care about.
0: Pat Butler, Fun Friday legend.
14: The main thing here is not so much that we missed out on getting LeBron James on our team. It's this whole charade of this scenario that carried on for weeks about what am I doing.

0: Beach, and, you know, we're hearing you guys. And, you know, what's LeBron supposed to do? Is he supposed to go play for, like, New Orleans or something like that? I mean, Bloom, that would be like you doing radio in Bucyrus, Ohio. He wants to get better. You move from Wheeling to Cleveland, you're better off. You're making money. You know, LeBron's a grown man. He gave Cleveland a decade and a half. What's he supposed to do?
1: Because I don't like him lying. I don't like him sitting there and just, you know, dangling that carrot in front of Cavs Nation like he does. I don't like him sitting there, Bill, and talking about how he loves Northeast Ohio and Cleveland's always home, but yet he spurns us time and time again. Just don't say anything. Just shut up. You know, just go. Go wherever you want to go, but
0: Bloom,
1: don't sit there. Like I said,
0: Bloom,
1: Bill,
0: I agree with
1: we're
0: you.
1: His side piece.
0: Bloom, we agree with you, but, I mean, in today's day and age, if it was the early 90s and it was Terrell Brandon, you wouldn't hear a peep. But, you know, it's the world we live in today. And like I said, hey, good riddance. Maybe Cleveland will be better next year. I doubt it. But in the end, he's not playing for L.A. And you know what? Cleveland, get Joe Adell. Let's win a pennant.
1: Hey, Bill, enjoy that weather and drink one for me, all right?
0: Oh, always be, man.
1: All right, Chris in West Park, 216-578-1100. Chris, talk to me.
2: Hey, Bloom. Hey, Dennis. I've got a theory and a concept here. The theory is I think he was afraid to come back to Cleveland because if they didn't win it, it would be a tarnishing his legacy if they didn't win it. And here's my concept real quick. Obviously, you got a Mount Rushmore of Cleveland sports, people like Bob Feller and Jim Brown. What about a Mount Rushmore of people who haven't won a championship? Bernie Kosar, Mark Price, Jose Ramirez. Hopefully that ends.
1: It's a good concept. All right, Chris, thank you. I mean, well, I'll tell you what. Let's go to Green in Cleveland, 216-578-1100. Green, your take on LeBron's decision.
3: Yeah, hey, let me tell you, this decision should make the Cavs better. The players got the message. And if Kenny Atkins can start coaching to a level that's acceptable, this team has enough to do it. Because I'm sure that the players on the Cavs team now, we've got some good young players. I mean, really good young players. And, hey, this will motivate them where they have to be. If the New York Knicks wipe out of the Cavs in the playoffs didn't do it, and this... the Cavs, they should be ready to go. And I'm looking forward to be more of just something that really elevates the team because they got a bad taste in their mouth and they got another one this time. But we do have players. And it's not like we're sending out a, you know, we're a playoff team. We already know that, but we way past that. So I'm thinking the players is getting the message. And I think this is going to help them in the long run going into the season.
1: Well, you know, Green, to your point, I mean, you take a look at who he's joining in Philly. Tyrese Maxey, VJ Edgecombe, Jaylen Brown, Joel Embiid, who's been hurt a lot. Do you think that talent is far superior to Donovan Mitchell, James Harden, Evan Mobley, and Jared Allen? I mean, D-Man, would you say that that talent in Philly is far superior than the talent in Cleveland? And I emphasize far.
4: Not far superior, but with LeBron on that roster, added to that roster, they're better than Cleveland. They are better than Cleveland, the Sixers are. And that's...
1: All right, well, let's turn it around. Let's put LeBron on our roster. Would you say that we're better than the 76ers?
4: Yes. Yes, that's okay, so, how important LeBron was as an ad.
1: But that's my point. So the talent level, pretty similar in Philly and Cleveland, yet he still chose Philly over his beloved hometown.
4: Yeah, and Bloom, it really stings. I don't think we've talked about this enough, the amount of money that he signed for. I mean,
1: yeah,
4: that is
1: $8 million.
4: That is insanely low. Like, LeBron, of all people, you thought, even when he would talk about a hometown discount, he was always waiting to the last minute to get maximum money, and he would do the 1+1 so he could maximize his value. He signed 2 years for $8 million.
1: Yeah.
4: Plus

0: option. I mean, that's what hurts so bad. It's like, all right, so money was not the problem then with Cleveland. What was?
1: Well, you're going to have to ask him. Because if his beloved Cleveland, if money wasn't the issue, then he obviously thinks that that talent comparison is a lot wider than we think. And that's why he's going to Philly. All right, I'm burned out on LaBoobie. By the way, Pat Butler, LaDouche James, LaPoser James, LaBoob James, LaRing Chaser James, mm-hmm. or LaWrong Choice James? Which one's your favorite?
2: What about LaBum?
1: Wow. LaBum James?
0: Oh.
1: I mean, in honor of Trib, we got to go with LaBoob, don't we?
2: Don't? Yeah, sure. Sure.
1: All right. Guardians game day coming up. It's 6:05. I had a very awkward experience. We had iHeart staff day at the ballpark yesterday, but it did not involve an iHeart employee. Somebody put their hand on my knee, didn't take it off, and it was unnerving. I'm going to explain when I come back. And then Guardians game day is going to kick off at 6:05. In the meantime, Move, clear the phone lines. 10th caller right now, 216-578-1100. You're going to get two tickets to see Train, along with Bare Naked Ladies and Matt Nathanson at Blossom, Tuesday, July 28th. 10th caller right now, 216-578-1100. Two tickets to Train. Mike, how's traffic?
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5: Partly cloudy tonight, down to 62 degrees. Tomorrow, mostly sunny with a high Saturday of 81. Then scattered rain Sunday with a high Sunday of 86.
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13: How's it going, fellow sports fans? It's Andy West. Let's look back on this day in sports history, July 24th. We'll start today in 1973. Bobby Bonds homers and doubles to lead the National League to a 7-1 rout of the American League in the All-Star Game in Kansas City. Speaking of Kansas City, today in 1983, the famous Pine Tar home run was hit by Kansas City Royals George Brett off New York pitcher Rich Gossage at Yankee Stadium. Brett's homer came with two outs in the top of the ninth to give the Royals a 5-4 lead. Brett's homer was ruled an out because of the amount of pine tar exceeded what was allowed. Since he was called out, it was the third out in the ninth inning with the home team in the lead, and the game was ended with the Yankees winning. The Royals protested the game, and American League President Lee McPhail upheld their protest. McPhail ordered that the game be continued from the point of Brett's home run. The game was resumed 25 days later on August 18th and officially ended with the Royals winning 5-4. And today in 1993, Anthony Young of the New York Mets extended his record losing streak to 27 games when he walked in the winning run in the 10th inning for a 5-4 loss to the LA Dodgers.
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1: Fun Friday topic, although it wasn't a lot of fun for me. I was at the game yesterday. Butler, you were there. Mo, you decided to have some quiet time back in the studio. But Pat, you went to the game yesterday because it was I Heart Staff Day at Progressive Field, right?
2: Uh-huh. It was great.
1: Okay.
2: I mean, aside from the loss.
1: Right, right. Yeah. And you came down and sat in my row for a little bit. I saw you. I don't know if you saw me.
2: Yeah.
1: Okay. This is what happened. Somewhat uncomfortable, to say the least.
2: Okay.
1: I'm sitting in my seat. The seat to the left of me in the same row is empty. And then there's Matt Fletcher, who is an account executive at iHeart. Great guy. Okay? So it's me. Seat to my left is empty. Fletch. I'm talking to him. In the meantime, in the seat directly in front of me is, I'm going to guess, a seven-year-old boy. In the seat to the boy's right is his father. Okay? And, you know, they're talking during the game and everything else, and I'm sitting there. This is probably about the third inning. And I'm looking at Fletch, and I'm talking to him to my left. And all of a sudden, I feel a hand cup my knee and start massaging my knee. And I turn back, and the seven-year-old has my knee palmed in his hand, and he's massaging like kneading, you know, like a cat. How they do that with their claws.
2: Wow.
1: He's doing that to my knee while he's hugging his father. His eyes are closed. And I'm like, what the hell is happening right now? And I turn and look at Fletch, and Fletch is watching, and Fletch mouths to me, because there's people around, what the blank? And so I slowly kind of move my knee towards Fletcher, towards my left. The kid's hand follows me and grabs my knee again. Now, to compound the situation, you know the camera that goes and takes crowd shots on the line?
2: Uh-huh.
1: It's right over top of me. Like, I'm sitting there thinking somebody's going to be watching this game at home and seeing a seven-year-old kid with his hand on my knee, and all of a sudden I'm going to be a pedophile. So I move even more. His hand, now I don't know if the kid is asleep. His eyes are closed. He's hugging his father, but his right hand is cupping my knee. You know how close those seats are. So I move even more. His hand falls off my knee, and then he like searches for my knee and finds my beer cup on the back of his chair. You know the holder?
2: Yeah.
1: And he sticks his fingers in my beer. And that wakes him up. His eyes open. I don't know if he was sleeping or what. His eyes open, and he starts looking at his fingers. And at that moment in time, I look at Fletch, and I go, see ya. I grabbed my beer, poured it out, and I left. I left.
2: Wow.
1: Mm. Well, what the hell was that? I mean, what was that?
2: I'm trying to picture this. How was he hugging his father at the same time? Was he like sideways?
1: So his dad's watching the game.
2: Yeah.
1: He's in his chair. Yes, like turned to look around at us behind him. He's got his left hand around his dad's neck and over his dad's left shoulder. And his right hand was dangling, you know, behind the seat, which is where my knees were. And all of a sudden, he starts... I don't know, man. I mean, it reminded me of like when my kids were younger and, you know, they had a blankie or a binky and like it was comforting to him. I don't know if he was asleep. I don't know if he was stemming. Have you guys heard the term stemming?
2: Yes. No. I don't know what that is.
1: Well, it's, how would you explain it, David? Like a...
3: It's like a comfort thing, you know?
1: Yes,
3: like,
1: a comfort thing. Yeah. Like if you rock yourself to sleep or, you know, apparently, according to my ex-wife, I'm constantly feeling my eyebrows, like for whatever reason. You know, I've got a son that to this day, he's 26 and he kind of plays with his hair. He played with his mother's hair, like twirling it in his finger. He does it to his own hair. I see him doing it to his girlfriend. So to, like different actions, I guess, to... What would you say, Mo, to like calm yourself?
3: Yeah, calm like a stress relief. Yeah. Yep, exactly.
1: Yeah. I don't know, but the kid had my knee. I mean, what would you have done, Butler?
2: I would have you tried to pull your knee away very subtly. I would have been very blatant and abrupt.
1: But he looked like, I mean, it's an innocent little boy. I mean, he's like 7, 8 years old tops. But man, was it uncomfortable.
2: I probably would have had a verbal reaction. I probably would have done something like, something like that, like right away.
3: Really?
2: Yes.
1: Mo, what would you have done?
3: I would have got the hell out of there as fast as I could, honestly.
1: That's exactly what I did.
3: Yeah. I'm not saying anything. I'm just leaving.
1: And then I look up while he's doing this, and after I moved the first time, and that camera, I swear to God, it looked like it was right on me. You know, on the cable across there? I'm like, oh, my God, if people are at home watching, like, is that Bloom? What is happening to that? What's going on with his knee? I mean, it was so uncomfortable. His dad never knew, because his dad's watching, you know, forward. It's loud in the ballpark. And, I mean, you guys know Fletcher pretty well. You should have seen his face. I mean, he didn't know what to do. He didn't know what to do. It's the most awkward thing that has ever happened to me at a sporting event, other than getting punched in the face in Detroit. I would have to say. Mm. So I don't know. I mean, he was stemming, he was dreaming, but putting all four fingers in my beer woke him up, and I'm not quite sure he knew where he was when he woke up. And that ruined, I think that beer commemorative cup cost me $13.
3: Yeah, I was going to ask you how much beer did you have left? Was it full?
1: Yeah, it was like 3/4.
3: Oh, no.
1: I just got it 10 minutes earlier.
2: But you kept the cup.
1: Of course, it's a commemorative cup. Yeah.
2: You've got some memories attached to that cup. Yeah,
1: that's what I was going to say. But now instead of looking at that cup and thinking, oh, that reminds me of iHeart, you know, employee day. Now it's going to remind me of my knee getting pet by an 8-year-old.
2: That magical moment on a July afternoon.
1: Have either of you guys ever had a similar situation anywhere?
2: Nothing like that. Nothing
3: Not
2: like
3: even close.
2: This,
3: no.
1: It's pretty unique, isn't it?
3: It is very unique, yes.
1: Yeah. I don't know, man. I came back. I mean, Mo, if you saw me when I walked back into the studio yesterday and I said, listen, I just had something happen to me. This is a fun Friday topic, 1,000%. I'm not going to tell you. And then I ended up spilling the beans to you. And you were like, what? It was hard to comprehend when I even told you.
3: Yeah, you looked really startled still. Like you were rattled by the whole thing. You were still trying to process what was happening, your feelings about it. It was really crazy.
1: Yeah. I mean, I just hope that doesn't ever happen again. For Fun Friday Legend, Pat Butler and David Mover, and I'm Bloom Daddy. I'm not going anywhere. Guardians game day coming up next. My special guest.

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3: An investigation into the death of a city employee. It's 6 o'clock. I'm Tom Moore. That story and others in less than 60 seconds. First, traffic and weather together.
4: From the Elk & Elk Traffic Center, if your child suffered a serious birth injury, call Elk & Elk at 1-800-ELK-OHIO. Dealing with multiple accidents reported off Highway Broadview at Grovewood, West 3rd near Lakeside, you have a crash Chester at I-90, Plank Road just west of Rock Creek, and Mayfield Road at Taylor Wells in Chardon. Mike Ross, WTAM traffic on 1100 AM and 106.9 FM.
3: Your three news forecast from meteorologist Mark Johnson.
5: Well, not a great sunset for the evening hours. We've got a lot of clouds hanging around, and we'll stay mainly cloudy all night long. Isolated showers after midnight and some fog developing by dawn. Our low in the lower 60s. Saturday, partly sunny skies on the way after a little bit of morning fog, and it's going to warm up. 82.
3: 76 right now at your severe weather station. North Royalton Police and the Ohio Bureau of Criminal Investigation still looking into this afternoon's death of an employee of the city of North Royalton at the city service department. The city confirming the employee's death. North Royalton's mayor said in a statement they're asking people to join in the grieving for this person. It was reported to be a shooting. The mayor pointing out in his statement there's no threat to the community. If you were hoping LeBron James would finish his career in a Cavaliers uniform, it ain't gonna happen. King James said today on X he's taking his talents to South Broad Street in Philadelphia. WTAM Sportsline host Dennis Matiloff earlier told our Bloom Daddy that the Cavaliers signing James Harden during the past season may have turned off LeBron from coming back to the Cavs.
6: I wonder if LeBron's like, I'm a little skeptical about dealing with James Harden. Even though they all said the right things, you know, they all get along and everything else. That, to me, is the one that, that transaction might have been what cost the Cavs.
3: This fan who talked with our Andy Betts downtown has good reason to like this decision.
7: I'm happy about it.
8: Why is that?
7: I'm from Philly.
3: On X, James thanked Los Angeles and went on to say he'll forever love Miami and said Northeast Ohio will always be home. ESPN saying the deal's 2 years worth $8 million. The victim of yesterday morning's shooting death at a bar in Put-in Bay was from Geauga County. The sister of the victim identified him as 39-year-old Robert Russell of Chesterland, who was at Mr. Ed's Bar and Grill in downtown Put-in Bay with his wife for an early birthday celebration. According to Russell's sister, he got up to use the restroom, never came back. A Michigan man is being held on $1 million bond. He's due back in court next Friday. Yesterday, it was reported that the number of reported cyclosporiasis cases in Ohio this year has doubled in the past week. U.S. Centers for Disease Control sending disease detectives to Ohio to help with the investigation into the spread of this microscopic parasite. On the day that the White House announced new tariffs for dozens of countries, including Canada, Canada held a ceremony for the completion of the Gordie Howe International Bridge, which will now be the second bridge connecting Detroit with Windsor, Ontario. In his speech, Ontario Premier Doug Ford defended Canada.
9: Our relationship has been challenged over the last few years, and President Trump
8: has threatened new tariffs just this month, but Team Canada has never been more united.
3: Officials from the United States and the state of Michigan were not present for today's ceremony. This is after President Trump imposed those new tariffs. WTAM Money Matters brought to you by Mortash Financial. The Dow Jones closing up 235 today. The Standard & Poor's closing up 3. And the NASDAQ down 161 points. 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
9: Guardians start a 3-game series in Tampa tonight. Yesterday, Cleveland fell 3-1 to the Twins in 12. Cleveland manages just 3 hits, 2 by Stephen Kwan and a homer by Patrick Bailey. Gavin Williams fanned 11 in 7 scoreless innings. Twins and Guardians split the 4 games. Cleveland now in second place in the American League Central. Take on Tampa tonight in Tampa. On the home of the Guardians and Cavs, Greg Brenda, WTAM Sports.
3: And LeBron James did announce today on X that he's going to the Philadelphia 76ers. 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I'm Tom Moore.
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2: Well, the Guardians begin a 3-game series against the Rays in St. Petersburg, Florida tonight. Believe it or not, Tampa Bay has the best record in the American League. They own a 2-game lead over the Yankees in the AL East. Of course, we're coming off that 3-1 12-inning loss to Minnesota. Despite a stellar outing by Gavin Williams, he struck out 11, allowed 2 hits, no walks, over 7 shutout innings, 0-17 with runners in scoring position. Obviously, we've got to do a lot better than that. Joey Cantillo on the hill for us tonight, 8-5 with a 3.74 ERA. He's going to take on a guy by the name of Shane McClanahan, who's pretty good. 8-6, 3.16 ERA, but he did allow 6 runs, 4 earned over 5 innings during a 6-1 road loss to the Red Sox on Sunday. Time for Talking Baseball. The Maniloff, host of Sportsline, Dennis Maniloff, joining me right now. 0-17, D-Man. I mean, terrible performance by our hitters with runners in scoring position yesterday. But if there's one thing about this Guardians team, specifically under Stephen Vogt, they usually follow up a poor performance with a really, really good one. I mean, that's kind of been the pattern, if you will, over the course of the last 2.5 years.
6: Yeah, first of all, is it even possible to lose or to go 0-17 with runners in scoring position?
2: It's hard to do.
6: I didn't think it was possible. And yet, here's what's crazy, Bloom. They should have won yesterday. That's what's bizarre. 0-17 with runners in scoring position. Total of 3 hits. Still should have won. Had game-winning run at second in the 10th and 11th with nobody out and failed to score and wind up losing in 12. But yeah, to your point about the Steven Vogt Guardians, now it's, you know, 3 seasons in. It does seem like resilience or resiliency, that's the hallmark of this team. They always manage to bounce back. It's been frustrating, though, this year in particular, the bumpy ride, the roller coaster, up, down, up, down, up, down. They can never seem to get on a run. But the good news is they stop the bleeding before it gets crazy bad.
2: Well, you think about that final game against the Pirates, the mental errors. It was one of the worst games we played all season long. We followed that up with a gazillion home runs against the Twins in that opener on Monday. So I would expect the same out of this team. But like you said, there's been a pattern here under Steven Vogt. And it seems like whenever we play poorly, we usually come back with a solid effort. And the last 2 games of that 4-game series, D-Man, 3 errors in game number 3, and then, of course, 0-17 in game number 4. So we're due.
6: And listen, the Twins series that just concluded, that concluded yesterday, that 4-game series truly was a microcosm of the 2026 Guardians. I mean, they can look like world beaters. They can look dominant. And then you wonder how they're ever going to win again. All in a 4-game span. 2 wins, 2 losses. Their overall record, 4 games above .500. So they're pretty much an average team because of the ups and the downs and the ups, right, and the downs. So, yeah, it is. I guess we have to get used to this, but it doesn't make it any easier to stomach.
2: On the road, we're talking baseball once again with Dennis Manloff. On the road tonight for the beginning of a 3-game series. But when you take a look at our home record, 1 game over .500, are you shocked by that?
6: Yes, I truly am. To me, there's no excuse at this stage. I mean, sometimes, you know, in a rebuild or if you're a younger team that has rebuilt, you can say, oh, well, maybe the home record isn't supposed to be good. This team should be good at home, and it's not. And you look at the separation in the division. You look at the difference in the division. It's the White Sox ability to win at Wrigley Field on the south side of Chicago and Cleveland's inability to win consistently at home. So of all the numbers pertaining to the 2026 Guardians, that's the one that disappoints me the most.
2: Cantillo going tonight. He's 8-5 with a 3.74 ERA. Tell me what you like about Joey so far this season. Just one of 5 starters on this team who are turning in terrific seasons.
6: I mean, what's not to like about Joey Cantillo, a young guy who has learned how to pitch. I mean, he'll say he's still learning. Even the veterans do. But he's made such a leap. There was a prospect tag with him. It's not like he's come out of nowhere. But he's even better than I thought he was going to be. And, you know, he's a tall guy, lanky, great extension, has an amazing feel for the changeup, the fastball. Has late life, and it gets on the hitter because of the extension. He's a thinking man's pitcher, and when you combine him with the catching core, you've got one heck of an approach and one heck of a sequencing situation. The only concern I have about Joey Cantillo from now to the end of the season is innings, because he's coming up on his professional innings high, and the question is how much more do the Guardians want to go beyond that when they've got a young guy like Cantillo? Same thing applies with Parker Messick.
2: Your mentor, Paul Hoynes, getting inducted into the Professional Baseball Hall of Fame, Pro Baseball Hall of Fame in Cooperstown tomorrow. Anything you'd like to say regarding Hoynes and the time you spent together with him at the E-Plane Dealer?
16: of all, congratulations, Hoynesy. I mean, this is richly deserved, and nobody deserves it more than you do. Yeah, Hoynesy was my mentor. But certainly when I was a sports writer at the Plain Dealer, he took me under his wing, took a lot of guys under their wing and gals, and taught us the ropes. I got to be with him so many hours at Jacobs Field, Progressive Field, and I treasure every moment with him. I'll say this, Boom. Let me just share one thing with you that's deeply personal.
2: Got to do it to me. Under a minute, though. We're timed out.
16: Yeah. It was the end of a season, and we were walking out of the ballpark for the last time. And Hoynesy turned to me and he goes, D-Man, you did a really good job this year. And, I mean, you could have knocked me over with a feather. Hoynesy was always complimentary, but he took it out of – he went out of his way to compliment me there. And it just – made I floated home. You know, for him to say that, for a Hall of Famer to say that was – meant everything to me. So, congrats, Hoynesy.
2: Yeah, especially coming from somebody like that. Dennis Manloff, host of Sportsline. D-Man, thank you. 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Mike?
4: From the Elk & Elk Traffic Center, if your child suffered a serious birth injury, call Elk & Elk at 1-800-ELK-OHIO. Looks like you still have several off-highway accidents this evening. Broadview Road at Grovewood, West 3rd near Lakeside, Chester Avenue at I-90, a crash reported Plank Road west of Rock Creek, and Mayfield at Taylor Wells in Chardon. Mike Ross, WTAM Traffic on 1100 AM and 106.9 FM.
3: Partly cloudy tonight, down to 62 degrees. Tomorrow, mostly sunny with a high Saturday of 81. Then scattered rain Sunday with a high Sunday of 86.
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2: I'm going to go with the Guardians. Gavin Williams, outstanding outing yesterday, even though he didn't get the win. But he did have an immaculate inning. That means three up, three down, nine total pitches.
21: No score, fourth inning now at Progressive Field. Gavin Williams back to work facing Byron Buxton. Here's the 0-2. Fastball swung on and missed. Strike three, got him to chase up high. And Buxton is strikeout number five for Gavin Williams. Boy, the breaking stuff looks absolutely unhittable today for Gavin Williams. The 0-2 is swung on and missed. Jeffers down on three pitches. And there's strikeout number six for Gavin Williams. Now the 0-2 pitch to the veteran Bell. Waved at and missed, strike three. No chance to catch up to the heat that time from Gavin Williams, who strikes out the side in the fourth.
2: Incredible when you think about it. Nine pitches total for three guys. That's three strikes, three strikes, three strikes. That's called an immaculate inning. Even more special against the Minnesota Twins, who came into this series the number one offense in the American League. This is the Union Home Mortgage Guardians Game Day on WTAM 1100 and 106.9.
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2: Your winner is Corbin Carroll, the Arizona Diamondbacks. He had a triple against the Cardinals, and I'm going to let you listen to it. Then I'm going to give you some numbers that are absolutely shocking.
1: With fought, as this is a swing, this is a high drive towards right center field. Walker giving chase, can't reach it. That's going to bounce off the wall. It's in play, and Carroll, no surprise, standing at third with a leadoff triple.
2: All right, so it's a triple. 55 career triples for Corbin Carroll. 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Here's where it gets incredible. Corbin Carroll has 55 career triples in 587 games. Mike Trout, 55 triples in 1,732 games. Starling Marte, 55 triples in 1,576 games. So if you do the math, Corbin Carroll has done it in 800-plus fewer games than Mike Trout and Starling Marte. That's impressive to say the least. Your losers, I didn't want to do this. 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We don't need to relive it. But it's got to be the Guardians hitters. 0-for-17 with runners in scoring position. Two times in extra innings, a chance to win it just by scoring a run, and they didn't. I'm not trying to pile on. But if I'm going to be fair about this when I do winners and losers, I got to go with the Guardians lineup. You got to get a hit with a guy in scoring position. 0-for-17. All right, I'm done. 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
2: First pitch in Pittsburgh, the Pirates hosting the Cubs. That's going to be coming at 6:40. Also at 6:40, the Tigers are at home in Detroit. They are hosting the Kansas City Royals. 6:45, I just talked about Corbin Carroll. He is in action in Washington. That first pitch, 6:45. The Yankees are in Philly. Once again, 6:45. Jumping to the 7 o'clock hour. You've got Atlanta traveling to the land of the Orioles, taking on Baltimore, 7:05 first pitch. Our first pitch tonight in Tampa Bay, 7:10. Also at 7:10, you've got the Dodgers in New York to take on the Mets. Miami at home, usually pretty good there. They're hosting the San Diego Padres, 7:10 first pitch. The Red Sox at Fenway Park, they have not played well there, but they're fresh off that 15-game winning streak. They are hosting the Toronto Blue Jays first pitch, 7:15. White Sox at home in Chicago, hosting Houston. Jumping to the 8 o'clock hour, three games. Seattle is in Texas. the Athletics in Minnesota to take on the Twins, and St. Louis hosting the Cincinnati Reds. Your final game of the night, 10:15, your first pitch. You've got San Francisco hosting the Angels. That game is in the land of the Giant. All right, when I come back, I'll have the pitching matchups after the news presented by the Claiborne Auto Stores. 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
5: Good evening. I'm Tom Moore. 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
6: Cloudy skies.
5: Your 3 News forecast for this evening. Partly cloudy with a low of 62 degrees. Mostly sunny tomorrow with a high tomorrow 81. And mostly sunny Saturday. Scattered rain. A high Sunday of 86. It is 76 at your severe weather station. Developing story out of North Royalton. An employee of the city of North Royalton died this afternoon at the city service center. North Royalton police on the scene along with the Ohio Bureau of Criminal Investigation. The mayor of North Royalton put out a written statement asking that the public join city officials in grieving for the city employee who reportedly was shot to death. LeBron James going to play with what may be the last years of his career with the Philadelphia 76ers. He said on X he believes he can make the Sixers a championship team. ESPN reports it's a 2-year deal for $8 million. The sister of the victim in yesterday morning's shooting death in Put-in Bay says he was 39-year-old Robert Russell of Chesterland. He was celebrating his 40th birthday early with his wife at Mr. Ed's Bar and Grill when he got up to use the restroom, never returned. The suspect, a 21-year-old from Michigan, being held on $1 million bond. The rescheduled White House Correspondents' Dinner taking place tonight in the nation's capital after an assassination attempt at the original event in April. I'm Tom Moore. 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
4: Your pitching matchup tonight, you've got Cantillo against McClanahan, two lefties going at it. For Tampa Bay, Diaz is your designated hitter. He's batting first. He's followed by Aranda, Caminero, Mullins, DeLuca, Simpson, Vlad, Williamson, and Fort is your catcher. For the Guardians, back with the big club, leading off playing right field, Angel Martinez. In the two-hole, it's Chase DeLauder, your designated hitter. Reese Hoskins will play third and bat third. Play first and bat third. Brian Rocchio, your cleanup hitter at shortstop. David Fry in the five-hole in left field. Travis Bazana batting sixth at second base. Gabriel Arias will play third base and bat seventh. Austin Hedges doing the catching tonight. He will bat eighth. And Petey Halpin in the nine-hole. He'll be in center field. Time now for Hall of Famer Tom Hamilton and Jim Rosenhaus to take over. I'm Bloom Daddy. Enjoy the game.

0: Coming up on Guardians Warm Up, Tom Hamilton checks in with manager Stephen Vogt as the Guardians open a new series and a new road trip in St. Pete tonight against the Rays. And we'll visit with Guardian shortstop Brian Rocchio coming up on Guardians Warm Up.
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